0: Well, we're back again. WCOM 103.5. You're here with Weekly Dose Of. Minus Bernie, Kershaw and Kershaw with Karen tonight. What you just heard there was A Little Sad Young Man by the Straubs, followed by The Flower in the Young Man, the Straubs. Two different albums. Pride of Man, Quicksilver Messenger Service, and then the under-assistant West Coast Promotion Man. That's some early Rolling Stones there. And the last one there was a little Rocket Man from Elton John. What do you think, Karen? Doing good?
1: Yeah.
0: All right. All right, cool, cool. I see you in here dancing. Busy night down here in Carrboro tonight.
1: Yeah.
0: All you folks out there in the Carrboro area that you feel like swinging by the Drakeford Library and taking a look in the terrarium, that's where we'll be.
1: Well, I'm getting some awesome.
0: Those of you interested, you know, we are a community radio station and looking for your contribution. So check out our website at WCOMFM.org. What were you saying, sweetie?
1: Oh, I was just saying I'm getting some odd looks.
0: Oh, of course.
1: Okay.
0: All right. Well, we're going to, you know, I think what we're going to do is I got a lot of music left. I'm going to give you guys about a 40-minute uninterrupted set here.
1: Wow.
0: I think we're going to kick it off with A Little Simple Man from Lynyrd Skynyrd.

0: Well, we're back. 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That there was Demolition Man by The Police. We kicked that whole set off, beginning with Little Lynyrd Skynyrd and Simple Man, followed it up with Little Ramblin' Man from the Allman Brothers, Be Your Man by Billy Strings, Medicine Man by John Mayall, Tin Man from America, Mystery Man by Tom Petty and the Heartbreakers, and as I just noted, that was Demolition Man by The Police. All vinyl. I got one track left to play off of the Love Man record. We're going to play the title track. But before we do that, any thoughts, Karen? What's going on over there? I see you with a headset on. What's in your mind?
1: Well, let me think. Good night, everybody.
0: Good night. Is that all you have to say?
1: That's all I have to say.
0: Right. I got that.
1: Wrap it up.
0: Well, we have a 2-minute track left to play. You've got about 30 seconds or 40 seconds if you want to say something really killer. You got something killer to say? No?
1: That's okay.
0: No?
1: Play the music.
0: Play the music. Just play the music.
1: Play the music before I start singing.
0: All right. Well, I hope you guys tune in next week for another Weekly Dose Of. We're on 6 to 9 on Fridays. And on that note, you know, Bernie's not with us tonight. I'm not going to give you the infamous adios amigos. Oops, I guess I did. But anyway, all you folks out in the ether or wherever you might be here in the local area, thank you so much for tuning in. Remember to check out our website at WCOMFM.org. One last track for tonight. Before we say goodnight, got a little Otis Redding and Love Man off the self-titled Love Man album.

0: evening, friends.
1: Good evening, frenemies, friendos, and Chris.
0: Welcome to the show. Deej, good to see you.
1: Yeah, good to be back.
0: A little Pogues to start off the show.
1: Yeah.
0: Our guests wanted to hear that, so.
1: They did, yeah.
0: I'm a generous man. I thought I'd play that.
1: Yeah.
2: 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It is the Whammy Douglas Hour. 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

0: Evening, friends. Josh, folks are excited.
1: What's up, Carbaro?
0: What's up? The techs are flying in, Josh. They heard you were going to be here. While they are disappointed that Deej is not going to be here, they're triple excited.
1: Boy, howdy, Chris. They're not as disappointed as I am.
0: Josh, I just looked. I just did a little research. Believe it or not, folks, I can research from time to time. Josh's first episode on this show. Guess the month. Can you see from there?
1: I can't.
0: Okay, guess the month. Josh Rosenstein, our guest tonight. By the way, hold on 1 second. Josh Rosenstein, folks. Guess the month that you were on our program. Was the time you were here with Greg Kyle, was that the first time?
1: I can't imagine.
0: You've been on, this makes thrice. Yeah,
1: thrice.
0: And the one I'm looking at here is with you and Greg. So I don't know if that was I think you maybe came on first by yourself and then maybe Greg came.
1: That sounds right. Okay. I would say it had like a very spring energy. I'm going to guess April.
0: Of what year?
1: Oh, geez, Louise. The year of our Lord 2023. Two?
0: Josh, you and Greg Kyle were on this very program July 2023.
1: Okay.
0: July 2023.
1: Yeah.
0: Folks, this is a huge... Yeah, listen to him. He's a guitar-based comedian. You already know from the freaking... Bum, bum, bum. And I do apologize. There's no Deej, but I have in studio, I've got Greg... I got Josh Rosenstein.
1: The memory of Greg Kyle that...
0: Where is Greg Kyle? Is he back in California?
1: Yeah, he's in California. He's coming back at some point. I have two... the most recent text message exchanges I have with Greg. There's one that I texted him just recently to ask when he was going to be here for the summer.
0: Yeah.
1: It is unresponded to.
0: Yeah.
1: Then there's a group from just last weekend... I was aware that he had a text message chain with our friends James and Jordan, and I was not in it.
0: Okay.
1: So I was with James and Jordan, and I got them to start a group thread with the four of us just so we could kick Greg Kyle out of the group thread.
0: God damn, that's beautiful.
1: That is
0: a professional move right there.
1: It truly made my Saturday night.
0: Oh my gosh, it would make mine. Here's my dream is for me to be on a text thread with, of course, Deej, with our guest tonight, Josh Rosenstein, and Greg Kyle for the purpose of kicking Greg Kyle out of the thread. Yes.
1: This is like a new version of the Nightmare Blunt Rotation game, like text thread nightmare or heaven text thread.
0: Feel free to call in, folks. I don't know the number, so good luck with that. But
1: that's the worst plug I've ever heard.
0: But I have Greg Kyle. I have to
1: pick up your phones, folks. Start pressing numbers. Eventually, you will get through to the studio.
0: Yes, I've got. I'm hoping to get Carrie Heilman to call in tonight.
1: I think I read somewhere that I think there was a theory that if you put a monkey in a room with a telephone number and like infinite time, eventually they will call the telephone number to the WCOM studios.
0: Josh, you're basically describing our show. No, folks, this is a big one. He's been on twice before. Welcome back to Josh Rosenstein, local comedian. We love him. He's guitar-based. Folks, you all know, if you live in town, you know this. And if you don't know this, get out and do more stuff. He hosts a monthly comedy show at Steel String Brewery. And, Josh, I learned recently you also host a show at Yonder in Hillsborough.
1: Yes, Yonder in Hillsborough. That's every fourth Sunday. So it's a really fun
0: every
1: room.
0: Fourth Sunday. Josh, don't make the audience do math.
1: Yeah. Fourth Sunday of the month. Our next shows are May 22nd at Steel String and May 24th at Yonder. We'll announce the lineup real soon for Steel String, but for Yonder, our headliner is Alnisa Lawson. She's known as Ms. Chit Chat.
0: Ms. Chit Chat.
1: She produces shows around the area. She's often known as a host and producer, but we have her headlining, which is exciting for me as someone who also has to host and produce a lot
0: yeah.
1: For a fellow producer who is a fantastic comic in her own right to have her headline.
0: That's awesome.
1: Fun for me.
0: Miss Chit Chat. Josh, compare and contrast for me. You've been doing the homegrown comedy series for a long time at Steel String in downtown Carrboro. You've had our good buddy. We're joking around. We love Greg Kyle. You've had him host a couple times. You host often.
1: He started the stand-up show at Steel String.
0: He started it. He's the founder.
1: Indeed. He's the founder and biological father. He no longer has the rights to the show. It's been in the courts for a while.
0: Yeah.
1: It was tied up in Orange County Family Court for a while.
0: Right.
1: Which was his choice, not ours. Rosie and I host it together when Rosie's able to, but she is in grad school, so she drops in when she can. But,
0: fantastic comedian, Rosie. I've seen her perform two or three times.
1: Yeah,
0: excellent.
1: She's great.
0: Excellent.
1: She's great.
0: So, compare and contrast for me, Josh, the show in Hillsborough with the show in Carrboro.
1: Really, they're both great. It's just the venues are a little bit different. One is the brewery where they make their own beer. One is Yonder, which is kind of a living room type vibe. They're both my favorite spots in the towns.
0: I've never been to Yonder, but it is on my list.
1: Oh, it rocks.
0: It's awesome, I bet. Yeah.
1: It's as someone who loves the local art scene as well, it's a great place because they have, if you like literary arts or poetry or particularly like noir writing, they put out a literary magazine. They have these noir at the bar nights where they do these noir stories, and the storytellers themselves are on stage telling them.
0: That is super cool. Why don't we do that here? Or maybe we do it, I just don't know.
1: Every time someone's like, why don't we do that here? There's a chance that we actually do. You know, I've been in the art scene for a decade, and I'm always finding out about new and exciting things that folks are doing.
0: A lot of cool things happen in all these towns, but especially Carrboro. Yeah. Josh Rosenstein, he's back.
1: Yeah, and
0: he's Chris, back. Welcome back, brother.
1: I don't want to interrupt, but I realize we've gotten a little far into the program, and I think we are breaking local law.
0: Which one? Be more specific, Josh.
1: I mean, I try to only break one law at a time. Hello, good folks outside. That fella, I really wish this was a video presentation instead of a radio show. There is a gentleman who just walked by wearing the reddest tie I've ever seen. He looked up, just fantastic.
0: A dapper gentleman.
1: Yes,
0: dapper.
1: Very dapper.
0: Okay, what law are we breaking?
1: So there was a law that was passed just in the last 72 hours that said any time that there is a production that more than three people are able to hear through a microphone, you actually have to start with a guided meditation.
0: Okay.
1: Yeah.
0: All right. Yeah. Here we go.
1: It's a very new law. It's very real and definitely not made up.
0: Oh, this is beautiful. Not at all. I got to get a pic of this setup.
1: That we're just doing here.
0: Oh, my gosh, folks. Josh Rosenstein. Oh, my gosh.
1: So hopefully we can hear those calming tones.
0: So calming.
1: Chris, if you can breathe in with me. Breathe in. And hold. And breathe out. We're going to breathe in all the expectations we had for this year. And we're going to breathe out the crushing realization that nothing we hope for will ever happen.
0: It's harder when you're... Okay. Okay. Lock in.
1: Lock in,
0: Chris.
1: This is really important. If we're not grounded, we have to start over.
0: Yeah, Josh Rosenstein.
1: Orange County Commission's really serious about this.
0: Chris is locked in.
1: We're going to breathe in, thinking good thoughts about our favorite family member. And breathe out with contempt, thinking about our least favorite family member. Wow. I feel the energy going up over Carrboro. A lot of uncles. A lot of uncles.
0: Inebriated uncles.
1: Yes.
0: Okay. Lock in. It's for Rosenstein. Yes. Come on, you got this.
1: Now we're going to breathe in all of our hopes and dreams that the world is going to be a safe and happy place. And we're just going to hold. We're going to hold that until we pass out, Carrboro. Hold on to that hope, and we're going to breathe. Oh, good job, everybody. Yay.
0: That is beautiful.
1: Oh, look, Carbaro's clapping. Yay.
0: Carrboro loves it. Oh, Josh, that was beautiful. I feel renewed. I feel renewed, Josh. That was beautiful.
1: There will be an invoice for $85 for meditation services.
0: Per Carrboro resident.
1: Yes, per resident. So if...
0: Approximately $22,000.
1: Yes. So, yeah.
0: I'm no mathematician, yeah, but I think you just made $18 million.
1: Yeah.
0: Folks, you can't believe it. I got Josh Rosenstein. That was excellent, Josh. I feel cleansed. I feel renewed. And the truth is, here's the truth. I'm a lapsed Roman Catholic fella.
1: Okay.
0: But tomorrow, this is a true story, Josh. Tomorrow, I'm attending my first bat mitzvah.
1: Mazel.
0: Thank you, Mazel Tov. I don't know what I'm allowed. Can I say Mazel Tov?
1: You can. It just means congratulations. It literally means good thing.
0: What if I say Mazel fucking Tov? That might be too much.
1: I think that entirely depends on how cool the parents are.
0: They're so cool. This cool. is one of my best buddies, Raj and Elena. They're both my buddies, and their daughter. I mean, she's a woman now. I can say Maya's her name. Normally, I'd protect a minor, but I mean, isn't a bat mitzvah becoming an adult in the Jewish faith?
1: Well, there is separation of church and state. One can be a minor and still an adult in the synagogue, but still.
0: Oh, okay. So I don't know any of these things.
1: Yeah.
0: Anyway, it's one of my daughter's best buddies.
1: I hit someone driving a bus right after my bat mitzvah. I was still charged as a juvenile. That is not true. I did not steal a bus. I did not steal a bus in high school.
0: Were you a passenger or a driver?
1: No, I stole a bus, and I no.
0: Oh my God! So I'm going to my
1: of course talking about GTA 2.5.
0: I'm going to my first ever bat mitzvah tomorrow.
1: Congratulations!
0: I'm so excited. I love the kid. I love the family. They're my buds. But listen, Josh, I'm supposed to be like the. I think people see me because I have this radio show as like an MC type person,
1: sure,
0: like an entertainer. But I don't know any of the games and the things that Jewish folks do at these events. I don't know what to do.
1: I mean, I feel like. As long as you know how to drink and eat and have a good time, that's really all that's required.
0: Those are my specialties.
1: Yeah. When the Hora happens, people are going to be dancing around in a circle. At some point, don't be alarmed when the child is placed upon a chair and everyone lifts the chair up into the air.
0: I'm totally excited about that part. So that happens.
1: That is not spontaneous family violence. Like that is someone doing a cultural tradition.
0: Oh my gosh, Josh, this is a huge excitement for us to have you back on the program. I'm seeing your bumper sticker, Josh, the Zogs luxury open mic. Are you still doing open mic down in Zogs?
1: Yes, every Tuesday. List goes out at 7:30. We start at 8:00. It's still going strong. That mic. I can't tell you how long that open mic has been going on. I started hosting it in the fall of 2014. And we're still hanging out. We have a lot of stand-ups. We also have some musicians. Open call for poets. Sometimes we have poets that come through here. Oh. But this is a great community for poetry. Carborough, Chapel Hill, and Hillsborough all have poet laureate programs. There's so much poetry happening in the area.
0: We have a poetry show on this program, on this platform. It's called the Hearth Poetry Hour. Look, there's just a sticker for it right there. My friend Emily is... Hold on one second. I think we have a call. Hang on. Phone in. Hang on, caller. My friend Emily, it's her show. And I was going to have her be my sidekick tonight when I knew Deej couldn't make it, but she's in Paris.
1: Oh, ho, ho.
0: Emily is in fact, in Paris.
1: That's how you know. I already know she must be a great poet.
0: Because she's in Paris.
1: She's spending time in Paris.
0: Caller, who do we have?
2: Hello, this is Carrie Heilman calling.
0: Carrie Heilman's calling. Carrie, it's so great to hear your voice. You're on the show with Josh Rosenstein.
1: Hi.
0: What's going on, Carrie? It's good to hear from you.
2: It's great to hear from you. Gosh, it's been a long time.
0: I know. I feel bad. You're like the best part of our show. I'm sorry it's taking us so long to get you back on the air, but we will take you right now. We're very happy to hear from you.
2: Yay, that's great. Well, you know, life is busy. Things happen.
0: Carrie, I've got a couple things. I've got a guitar-based comedian in the room. So that's exciting.
2: Awesome.
0: But also, Carrie, I think, I don't know if you heard, I'm going to a bat mitzvah tomorrow night, and I'm supposed to be in charge of like the games, like for the teenagers, and I have no idea what to do. And Carrie, I'd love to get some stall notes. So whatever's on your mind, go right ahead.
2: Oh, okay. Well, you know, I'm coming to you from California now. That's new.
0: Ooh. No longer in Geneva. She moved from Geneva.
2: Right.
0: Yeah.
1: Geneva,
0: Illinois.
1: Oh.
0: Big move.
2: Yes, we packed up and moved westward in 2024.
0: That's a big change.
2: And we're loving it. We live in Orange County, right south Orange County in Irvine, near Laguna Beach.
1: Oh,
2: no complaints.
1: You live in Orange County, California? Ah, that's like the one place in California I was hoping you wouldn't say. I have beef with Orange County, California.
0: What's your problem with Orange County?
2: Oh, no. What did we do?
1: My beef with Orange County, California is every time I tell people I'm from Orange County, they're like, Orange County, California? I'm like, no, Orange County, North Carolina. There's more than one Orange County. In fact, there's like 11, and the most important one is Orange County, North Carolina. Thank you very much.
0: Yeah, Carrie, we're also...
2: You know, this comes up occasionally now that we've just moved here. You know, we do get a little confused sometimes.
0: Did Jess ever tell you that we are also in Orange County, North Carolina?
2: She didn't, but I discovered it accidentally because we have a new thing happening in our house. I haven't told you.
0: Tell us.
2: Aaron was retired from baseball for a while.
0: This is former professional pitcher, MLB pitcher, Aaron Heilman she's talking about.
1: Oh, yeah. Heck yeah.
2: Yeah. Yeah. So he was, you know, professional ice rink maker.
0: Yes.
2: PTO dad, haunted house creator.
0: Cyclist.
2: But now that we live... Go ahead.
0: He was also a cyclist. I had a cycle with him one time. I lost five years that day, Carrie. Scared the shit out of me. But anyway, please, go ahead.
2: He runs quite a cycling hustle, too. But anyway, when we moved out here...
1: I'm sorry, is this the most interesting man in the world?
0: He is the most... He is.
2: Don't give him that much credit. Don't give him that much credit.
0: No, we love Aaron, but please, Carrie, go ahead.
2: Anyway, he's launching a baseball pitching lesson business out here.
1: Okay.
2: Private coaching.
0: Yes.
2: And, you know, it's very popular out here. The weather is perfect. He's at a stage in his life where he wants to do baseball again.
0: Oh, I love that.
2: But so his new business venture is Orange County based, but we had to be careful because there are other Orange County. So we're adjusting the search engine hits and things like that. And I found a few Carrboro, Orange County hits. Who knew?
0: Oh, I love that. That's such a great thing for him to do. So what is it? So he'll just take, is he looking for a certain, let's talk about that business. Is he looking for a certain age group? Like high school kids?
2: The good thing is he's pretty qualified from like youth levels all the way through major and minor leaguers who might be rehabbing. So he's named it, actually our daughter named the business The Pitching Lab.
0: Oh, I love that.
2: And because we have a Labrador, but also because he's kind of a mad scientist.
0: How great is this, Josh?
1: That's, I love this.
0: Carrie, I love this. I love this. But no, my question
2: is. I'm so glad you like it.
0: I love it so much. Does he have a target age or just like whatever, like from whether middle school, high school, early pros, rehabbing, just all the above?
2: All of the above. I would say his most common demographic is going to be the high school pitcher who wants to earn a spot and perhaps move to the next level.
0: Oh, I love that. That's fantastic, Carrie.
2: So, yeah, thepitchinglab.net, that's his website. We've been editing it all week. And, yeah, that's his new thing. But it's Orange County, California.
0: Right. Not North Carolina, friends, but Orange thepitchinglab.net.
1: Carrie, do you think you'd be in the business for, or rather in the market for a free jingle that we make right now?
2: Oh, I cannot think of anything better. I would love a jingle for the Pitching Lab.
1: Okay. So can you give me, you've told us a lot about like the actual, you know, facts behind the business, but tell me some of the emotion behind the business. Mm. Like when you think about the way he approaches coaching, like what feeling does he put into it?
0: Okay.
2: He's methodic.
1: Methodic.
2: And he often approaches things very analytically.
1: Okay.
0: Analytical.
2: Let's see. He makes terrible dad jokes.
1: Okay.
0: Ooh, like him already.
1: Okay. And what's his favorite? Sorry.
2: Go ahead.
1: What's his favorite genre of music?
2: Oh, it's got to be like alt rock, Pearl Jam, kind of grunge.
1: Okay. Okay.
0: As if I couldn't love this man anymore.
2: Although I do have to say, the loss of David Allan Coe this week, he took it really hard.
0: But Carrie, yeah, that was sad. But you're going to love what's about to happen, Carrie. This is for you. Okay. You've done so much for our show. We're about to do something for you, Carrie Heilman. Here we go.
2: I love a freebie. I love it.

0: Great. Thank you.
1: Carrie, please use that on your website. That was fantastic. Josh Rosenstein doing a jingle for the Pitching Lab in Orange County, California by former major leaguer Aaron Heilman. Oh, my gosh, Carrie, I love this so much. I'm so glad you called in.
0: Thank you. Thanks, Josh. That's amazing.
2: That's so cool. I wish you the best of luck. I almost want to suspend my beef with Orange. So much is making me want to suspend my beef with Orange County lately.
1: Yeah, let it go, Josh.
2: This is happening. The actor, Ben McKenzie, who was Ryan on the TV show The OC, made a really good documentary about cryptocurrency. He's like a real journalist now.
0: Okay.
1: Wow.
0: We'll have to look into it. We're redeeming ourselves here.
2: Yeah, that's two wins in the Orange County, California column.
1: Okay.
0: Okay. Well, if you come out, we're going to show you a good time. We're going to redeem ourselves.
1: Oh, my
0: gosh.
1: We're going
0: to not see a single Real Housewife. We're going to focus on redeeming our actual reputation.
2: The Carrie, Redeemer sounds like the name of a good pitch.
1: Oh, that could be the name of a pitch.
0: I like it.
1: Oh, my gosh.
0: The Holy Redeemer. There
1: trademark. Trademark Josh Rosenstein. Trademark. Carrie, here's what I need. I need Aaron to call in. We need to not call in. We need to have a whole show. 30 okay. minutes of Carrie doing stall notes, 30 minutes of Aaron talking about the new business in a couple of weeks. Okay. It's got to happen. This is so exciting. I'm so glad to hear your voice. But do you have anything else for the show? My audience misses you. Do you have stall notes? What else do you want to pitch while we're talking?
0: Okay, I have a couple stall notes. You know, I save them.
1: You're going to love this.
0: I've had a few.
1: Okay. Josh is at the end. Josh is the edge of his seat right now, Carrie.
0: Okay, well, this is awesome because, like, I'm coming full circle on stall notes because my daughter has applied for a position at her high school where she has to write a weekly newsletter to the parent and student population.
1: I love this so
0: much. It makes me prouder.
1: Yeah.
0: It's her major league stall note moment.
1: This is so great, Carrie.
0: So we compile them. So I have one because Mother's Day weekend is next weekend. I hope you all know that.
1: Of course we know that, Carrie.
0: You know that, right? Okay. So, fun fact, in college, one of my many odd jobs was to work at a fresh florist in downtown Sausalito, California, where I grew up.
1: I thought you went to college at Notre Dame.
0: I did go to college at Notre Dame, but during the summer...
1: Oh, okay.
0: I spent, most of my time working in the florist.
1: Got it.
0: Trying to hustle, right?
1: Got it.
0: And a few of the things we learned, I have a lot of floral tips, but one of the things that's going to help anyone who wants to order flowers this week for your mom or a woman in your life who's important, maybe the mother of your own kid.
1: Yes, everybody needs this. Go ahead, Carrie.
0: Okay. Do not order from big online conglomerate florists.
1: Do you hear that,
0: I won't
1: Josh?
0: Say their names, but you know they're like...
1: Yeah.
0: SomebodySomebodyFlorist.com.
2: Yeah, because they make you think it's like a lady down the street. It's like a local mom and pop shop.
1: It's definitely not.
2: And you find out it's like a corporate, like McGillicuddy.
1: Totally a McGillicuddy.
0: You want to go to your local McGillicuddy at all chance, right? If at all possible. So what you happen to do when you order them online, it's really easy and you look at a picture, but you don't get what you want.
1: Right.
0: And you end up paying a relay fee.
2: Mm-hmm.
0: So the local florist fulfilled your order, but she pays, $15 or $20 to the corporate McGillicuddy.
1: That's excellent advice, Carrie. That's a good stall note.
0: I want all the women in your life, or men, to be happy with the flowers you order for them. So call your local florist. And the other thing you say, if you really don't need a specific flower, you say designer's choice.
1: Oh, I bet they love that.
0: They love that because they say, oh, nobody's asked for these like orange tulips this week, and I can't wait to design with them, and you'll get better flowers.
1: That's Carrie. That's excellent. Can you hear Josh is doing a little strumming in the background while you're giving these stall notes? This is the best, by the way.
0: I love it. I've never had like ambient
1: like serenade. This is so good.
2: That's a great one. I just want to throw it out there. Get flowers for the people in your life. Get flowers for the fellas and the non-binary folks, not just the ladies in your life.
1: 100%.
2: Everyone likes flowers.
1: 100%.
2: I've been getting
0: myself
2: flowers lately since I live alone.
1: Yeah.
2: And honestly, just having flowers on the table in the kitchen.
1: Oh, I love it.
2: Just brightens up the whole day.
1: It totally does. It totally does.
0: Look for moments of joy.
1: Carrie, this is fantastic. I wish I could give you the whole hour. Give me, but you guys have to call back in. We'll do a full show. But give me one more good stall nut.
0: One more. This is a one-liner. Now, you have a teenager. Anyone who has a teenager in your life might need this especially, right?
1: Oh, gosh.
0: If someone comes to you in your house and says, where are my soccer cleats?
1: No.
0: Or where are my AirPods?
1: Yes.
0: You don't say X, Y, or Z where you think they are. Your new response is, where have you looked?
1: Ooh. Oh, that's so good, Carrie.
0: Because 9 times out of 10, they haven't looked anywhere.
1: Oof. Maggie comes straight to me and says, where is so-and-so? And it's like 3 feet away from her. That's so good.
0: You know, it's like the rite of first refusal or the path of least resistance. They know we know where their stuff is.
1: Josh, how great.
2: The rite of first refusal is so good.
1: Josh, how great is Carrie Hyman? Carrie, that's excellent.
2: I'm almost blushing because of like just secondhand embarrassment for how often I would ask people for things before even looking.
1: It's such a simple thing, but that's the beauty of Carrie's stall notes. They're simple, but they make so much freaking sense. I love it, Carrie. Thank you so much.
0: Well, simple, but they make so much sense.
2: Carrie stall notes.
1: All right.
2: Yeah.
1: Carrie, what a pleasure. Josh is going to serenade you off the stage. Thank you so much for the call, Carrie. Great to hear your voice.
0: Thank you. Great to hear you guys. Have a great night.
1: All right, we will. Talk to you soon, okay?
0: Okay, bye-bye.
1: Oh, my God. How great. How great.
2: They're stall notes. They're good for all notes.
1: Oh, my gosh. I was worried without these, this show would not be awesome, but I've got Josh Rosenstein with a keyboard and a whole setup, a guitar, and then I get Carrie Hyman calling in with some awesome stuff.
2: This whole hour is just fun to spite Deej. That should be the name of the hour.
1: We are spiting
2: in spite of
1: the great DJ Simons. Josh. Oh, my God. Those licks coming in at the perfect time.
2: That sounds like that specific guitar tone sounds like when there's a slightly rainy day over like a city scene where someone is stepping out to go into a diner to talk to a private.
1: Hang on
2: eye.
1: One second. Hang on, caller. Hang on, caller. Josh. Oh, that's so beautiful. Josh, that is so good. I want to get to you, but I got another call.
2: Yeah, let's see.
1: I got another call. Who do we have? WCOM, go right ahead.
3: Christopher, what ho? Diesel Bucket here.
1: Diesel Bucket. This is Diesel Bucket, folks.
3: Joshua, your voice has melted my icy heart. I enjoyed. I so enjoyed your jingles. I just bravo, sir, bravo.
2: Oh, thank you. Let that heart melt.
1: Diesel Bucket is a fan of Josh Rosenstein. That's what I'm hearing.
3: Big fan. Okay.
2: All right. Now, are you? Is that of the Pennsylvania buckets?
3: Several millennia ago, perhaps.
1: Diesel Bucket, what's on your mind?
3: I've got a question for Josh. Just as a comedian, I've always wondered. I came to a recent show of yours at Yonder Bar.
1: Whoa!
2: And hey.
3: I attempted to purchase a meat pie, and they directed me to a food truck. What is eating like on the road for a comic such as yourself?
1: So wait, so let me make sure I understand. So Diesel Bucket tried to purchase a meat pie at Josh's show at Yonder in Hillsboro.
2: Are you sure it was Yonder? The last time I did a show where they sold meat pies was in Nottingham in, 16th century. Out here buying meat pies. I love it. No, it's a lot of cheese sticks, a lot of string cheese.
1: Diesel Bucket, listen, I got there happens to be a joke here about you. This is crazy because you've called in once before. Listen to this. I'm picking up this piece of paper. I just wanted to read this to you real quick.
2: Just walked into the room.
1: Yeah, Josh, you're not going to believe this. Listen to this. Diesel Bucket isn't much of a swimmer, but he sure knows every dive in town.
2: Hey!
3: It's true.
2: He drinks. He's a drinker. Got him.
1: Oh my gosh, Diesel Bucket. Were you listening earlier? We had Carrie Heilman.
3: I was. I bet you would not guess that old Diesel Bucket was quite the bowler on the cricket pitch in his day.
1: I'm at, Josh doesn't look surprised. He doesn't believe it.
2: No, I don't believe it.
1: Josh Rosenstein does not believe that Diesel Bucket.
3: Do you think there is a spot for me at Orange County Pitching Academy for a 276-year-old cricket bowler?
1: Diesel Bucket, let me tell you something. I'm so excited about the Orange County freaking pitchers thing. That's going to be so awesome. We're going to get Aaron Heilman.
2: I think that was the name of the official business, yeah. The Orange County freaking pitching thing. Yeah.
3: So this is Orange County, New York, right?
1: Something tells me Diesel Bucket might not be the, maybe, I don't know. I think Aaron will probably take anybody at first, but... Oh my God, that's fantastic! All right, Diesel Bucket, we got to move on. I got to get to some of Josh's jingles. Anything else on your mind, Diesel Bucket?
3: No, stay alive.
1: Oh my God, fantastic! Josh, any last words for the great Diesel Bucket?
2: What is your greatest fear?
1: Oh, that's a good question. You've stunned Diesel Bucket. You silenced
3: that. That's deep.
1: Sorry. Go ahead, Diesel Bucket.
3: I suppose my greatest fear would be if I were on the cricket pitch and my short pads were to catch a wicket and be whisked from my body, revealing my bare bottom. The arena.
2: You can't have a sticky wicket show your pantaloons.
1: Oh, wow. Oh, wow.
3: You can, nay.
1: Wow. All right, let's get out of here.
3: Thank you for this trauma, Joshua.
1: Diesel Bucket, fantastic. Thank you for the call, Diesel Bucket.
2: Diesel Bucket.
1: That was beautiful. Yes. Oh, that was beautiful.
2: Bucket, I hardly know it. I'm so sorry.
1: No, don't apologize. You're freaking Josh Rosenstein. That is beautiful. Oh, my God. We've had Carrie Heilman. We've had Diesel Bucket. Chaos is ensuing. Do you have what do you have? Do you have something you want to play?
2: I didn't have anything in mind. I wanted to kind of make some stuff up.
1: Where? Yeah, do that. Okay, here, I'll give you some topics.
2: Yeah.
1: Dumb radio show.
2: I think we've covered that one.
1: Handsome middle-aged Jewish fella. Middle-aged Irish Catholic.
2: Are there any sponsors that we need to plug?
1: Oh yeah, let's plug Aaron's pitching company.
2: Sure.
1: Let's not ruin them.
2: Yeah,
1: Heilman's pitching.
2: We plugged them. There is. I'm actually seeing some copy here from the.
1: Oh, what do you think about our new logo?
2: I love the new logo. I like how it's kind of like a baseball and kind of like an eyeball.
1: I'm showing Josh Rosenstein our new logo.
2: The name of the program.
1: Josh, where is Greg Kyle? That's what people want to know.
2: Yeah, he is just holding it down in California.
1: Greg Kyle's in California, folks.
2: Yeah,
1: Jesus, this phone. Okay, the phone again. Keep plucking. Hold on, caller. Josh Rosenstein is plucking his guitar. He's got a beautiful setup over here.
2: There's some ad copy we have here from the Orange County.
1: Hang on one second, caller.
2: Organization for Deer Tourism.
1: Yes.
2: Hey, are you a deer looking for somewhere to go? Consider Orange County. Come for the mini organic gardens and stay, because these liberals don't have guns. Orange County.
1: Josh Rosenstein, folks, is my guest. Okay, WCOM, who do we have on the line?
4: Name's Carol Phil Bibble. Friends call me Gooch.
1: This is Gooch.
2: Gooch?
1: Yeah.
2: What up, Gooch?
1: Oh, my God.
2: Of the Pennsylvania Gooches?
4: Alamance to Abilene. Zebulon to Zoroaster. I've been a cowboy in these parts for 4 years.
1: Gooch, welcome to the show. Josh, if ever
2: Gooch,
1: there...
2: you speak in poetry.
1: If ever there was someone for you to make jingles about, I think Gooch is probably the one. Go ahead.
4: The only jingle I recognize is the jingle of my spurs out on the trail.
5: Because he's got spurs.
4: Across the plains.
5: Jingle.

0: Gooch.
1: Gooch, what's on your mind, sir?
2: My name is Gooch because that's what my mama named me.
1: Are you out on the prairie?
2: I'm always out on the prairie, Chris. As a matter of fact, I'm out here with 300-400 heifers. Now on the 3/4 of them are going into heat. Oof. You ever spend that much time with heifers in the heat, Chris?
3: I mean, you...
1: Can you answer for me, Josh?
3: Well, I don't want to be rude, but I believe you have already RSVP'd to your family reunion, haven't you?
1: Hey-o!
3: Hey! Ah, that felt gross. That felt gross saying that. I feel bad.
1: Let me tell you something. Let me tell you something, Gooch.
0: Hold on one second. I gotta go.
3: Let me tell you something, Gooch.
1: Hey, Gooch, let me tell you something. Let me tell you something, Gooch. I need to have my glasses to see my family. Specifically, 2 glasses of scotch.
3: Hey! How about that for you, Gooch?
1: Gooch, kind of.
2: I've seen death on the trail, Chris.
1: Are you going to tell me about it?
2: I've been visited by pestilence and infection, misery and pain.
1: Gooch, you know.
2: And then there was listening to tips about how to buy flowers on your radio show.

0: I'm here to talk to you about your car's extended warranty. Has that ever happened to you?
1: Only every day.
2: Gooch,
1: Mr. Rosenstein.
2: Go ahead.
1: Gooch has been an admirer of your work for some time now.
2: Hold on. You're a fan of Josh Rosenstein's work, Gooch?
0: Well, it's mutual. I've always been pro-Gooch.
1: Gooch is a man of erudition and taste, Christopher.
2: Okay, go ahead, Gooch.
0: And it's once a I mean, if what else does a name like Gooch just drip but sophistication?
2: Yeah, seriously.
1: I've been working on some material, and I dare say you've had an influence on me, Mr. Rosenstein, sir.
0: Do you have anything you'd like to share with us?
1: I might end my participation in the Sammy Davis Hour by reciting the first part of a joke.
2: Go ahead,
1: Gooch.
2: You're
1: completing it for me.
2: Okay. Oh, that's a challenge for you, Josh. Go ahead, Gooch. The floor is yours.
1: Well, you know, I spend a lot of time out on the plains, out on the desert. Many a cacti I've seen late at night. They begin to get a bit shapely. And there's one thing I learned. Every cactus is a sex cactus if you...
2: Gooch, there are children listening to this program. But Josh, that does sound a lot like one of your... Gooch is...
0: I cannot confirm or deny.
2: Gooch is definitely a fan of yours based on that thing he just said. All right, get the hell out of here, Gooch. Thanks for the call. We appreciate it.
1: Yeah, betrayal, boys.
2: All right, get the hell out. Get off my hair. Gooch, Josh.
0: Yes, I'm sorry.
2: Obviously,
0: I was distracted that there were people outside waiting by the elevator.
2: Obviously,
0: and I had to wave at them because they did make eye contact with me.
2: Obviously, Gooch is a fan of yours based on that because I've heard that bit that you've done.
0: Sure,
2: Gooch, that's fantastic. Thank you for your call. You're not going to believe this. Listen to this. This is terrible.
0: Gooch. Thank you, Gooch. Thank you very, very much.
2: Oh, my God.
0: Gooch. Yeah, I'd love to hear from
2: you. What a
0: Gooch
2: program. We've got Josh Rosenstein. Carrie Heilman calls in. Gooch calls in. Gosh, what else could you ask for on a Friday night? Listen to this. This is not so good, though. Listen to that. Oh, and Diesel Bucket. That's a first.
0: Yeah.
2: Diesel Bucket. My gosh. Listen to this.
0: I'm very pro Bucket. I always have been.
2: My mom, this is terrible though, Josh. My mom was recently diagnosed with shingles.
0: Is that right?
2: Yeah, it's a terrible sickness, Josh, that's usually only found in roofs.
0: Hey, we have fun here in Carver.
2: Folks, I've got Josh. Okay, plug some shows. What do you have coming up? When's the next time you'll be at... Steel String,
0: May the 22nd. We'll have a lineup to announce shortly. It's going to be really fun.
2: 21 days from today, folks. Josh Rosenstein will be MC.
0: I host. I'll just be MCing, and I'll have some of my friends performing. Then on the 24th at Yonder, we'll have our friends, Miss Chit Chat, headlining. I'm really, really excited for Alnisa. She's really awesome.
2: Yonder in Hillsboro, folks.
0: Yep, Hillsboro. There's all kinds of great stuff happening at Hillsboro and at Yonder. I also want to plug their open mic. It happens at the same time as the open mic I run in Chapel Hill, so I can rarely get to it. But if we ever have an off night, they also run a really, really great open mic on Tuesday night. So,
2: folks, that's a good man right there that's willing to plug an event that it runs counter to his.
0: Actually, let's just plug open mic in general. There's so many great open mics around here.
2: So much talent.
0: Mondays at Steel String is a really fantastic open mic. Tuesdays at Zog's. We also mentioned the open mic at Yonder. There's also on Monday at Speakeasy. On Thursday over at Pluck Farm over at Mebane, not too far away. That's the Steel String brewery venue.
2: Been there.
0: It's Pluck is awesome. They
2: Pluck's
0: have like
2: awesome.
0: A farm situation and like a disc golf course.
2: Kind of a weird place to do comedy, but that makes it even better.
0: Yeah. Some folks do stand up at their open mic. It's usually music.
2: Yeah.
0: But it's really fun. Johnny Sunrise usually hosts it.
2: That's fantastic.
0: And it's super fun. Sage is a

0: singer-songwriter, and he's usually working there that night, so he normally performs as well. He's such a good guitar player, really good singer.
1: That's excellent. Yeah. Are you still doing, are you still hosting down at Zog's?
0: Every Tuesday, list is at 7:30. We start at 8 o'clock. And then at the end of the night, I've been doing these like synthesizer kind of dance music loop sets where I bring out this synthesizer and play like beats and play the banjo over it just for fun.
1: Josh, I hope this comes off as a compliment. Yeah. That's my goal. But if you know, Jess, Dr. J does, my mom doesn't actually she does have shingles, but my wife was like, Dr. J just texted us like, what? Your mom has shingles? It was actually a roof joke. Yeah. Thumbs up from Carrie Heilman. Oh my God, what a show. Okay. What was I talking about? Nobody knows. Oh, whatever. We'll move on. Okay. What else is going on with you, man?
0: Just hanging in there.
1: Playing beautiful music.
0: Doing these shows, trying to keep folks going out.
1: Have you scrapped the folk singer? Is that still part of your... That was kind of your early days. I don't know if you're still...
0: I used that as a stage name in high school, but it's still just the Instagram handle. That's pretty much it.
1: Josh, this is a little bit embarrassing, but I'm just going to say it. I went into my doctor recently, and my doctor said, you are fat.
0: Chris's doctor said you are fat.
1: The last time I went in there, he said, open up your mouth and say oink.
0: Hey-o. Folks, that doesn't sound like a good thing for your doctor to do. That sounds like emotional abuse. Hey, leave that doctor.
1: The phones are going crazy. We have never had this many calls. And I'll tell you why. It's because I got Josh.
0: Hey,
1: frickin' Rosenstein. Listen, this is his third time on the show. He's been here once solo, once with Greg Kyle. Or is it Kyle Greg? And we have another call. Who do we have on the line? Go ahead, WCOM.
2: What, ho, Christopher. First time caller, long time listener, Tucklebuck is here.
0: Tucklebucket! Yay!
1: Tucklebucket.
0: What's up, TB?
1: Josh Rosenstein remembers you. He's been haunted by you ever since that first call.
0: I've always been in my top 10 favorite buckets. I've always said this.
2: That is the least offensive greeting I've received in weeks.
1: Josh,
2: it's wonderful to speak with you both again.
1: Tucklebucket, listen. Let me tell you something. I remember it like it was yesterday, and I'm not known for my stellar memory, but that when you called, when I had Josh Rosenstein and Greg Kyle on the show a couple of years ago, you called, and this is a quote from Josh Rosenstein. He said, "This is going to haunt my nightmares." And I said, "Success."
0: Yeah.
2: Well, Tucklebucket means no offense, Joshua. I'm sure you understand that. I bid you a solemn Erev Tov and wish you all the peace in the world, my friend.
0: thank you very much.
1: Tucklebucket.
2: Christopher.
1: Hold on. Earlier I had a call from a Deejil Bucket. Is there a relation? My audience must know.
2: Of course there's a relation. How many buckets have you ever met? Thank you, Mr. Rosenberg.
0: I've met at least 7 buckets in my day.
2: Well, you're going to meet a few more before the night is done. It's like, a Nightmare Before Christmas or some such Dickens tale.
1: Oh, God.
2: Visited by 12 buckets in a night.
0: Gonna meet me another bucket before the night is through. Gonna

0: before this Friday evening's through.
1: Oh my God. What the fuck are we doing?
2: Genius. The improvisational genius.
1: He's so good. He's
0: Bucket,
1: so good.
0: Hardly know it. Come on, we're having fun.
2: And Mr. Rosenstein, I wish to ask you a serious question about your craft.
1: Okay.
0: Oh, jeez.
1: Please. Please. Please
2: have
1: do.
2: Have we latitude for a conversation about creativity, about art?
0: Sure.
2: About the muse.
0: We've got all the latitude in the world, baby. We have got the tude.
2: Excellent. The world, wretchedness these days. Many things are amiss.

0: Perhaps you've heard of it. Popular news program.
1: The Independent Weekly.
2: The mail order regular publication I get for Wives from India.
0: Yeah, we this show, the Wamey Douglas Hour, became runner-up Best Podcast 2026. Josh is looking at me like he doesn't.
2: Are we still on here?
0: Hold on. He's got an applause.
3: I have applause for that. Hold on.
0: God, your sound effects are. Yeah! Dude, Josh, why don't you just become a regular part of this show?
3: A regular part of this
0: show? Yeah. I need you, Deej, to sit over there when he shows up. You there? It can be perfect.
1: Clapping it up.
0: All right. Josh is considering being part of the Wamey Douglas Hour. Taco Bucket, it's been an unusual thrill to have you on. Any last questions for the great Josh Rosenstein?
2: Well, you know how I feel about speaking with comics when you host them, Christopher. I'm always in awe of the fact that they're able to continuously generate new material when, by comparison, musicians are able to wallow in the creations of others for millennia.
0: Decades.
2: How long will we continue playing Bach or Mozart?
1: Wait, I'm sorry.
2: Poor Mr.
1: You were
2: Rosenwinkel.
1: You were breaking up. Can you say the names of those composers again? I'm so sorry. The sound was breaking up on the call. Can you name those composers again?
2: Excuse me while I build up some mucus and I shall name them again.
0: What is happening?
1: I'm so sorry.
2: My question to Mr. Rosenheim is, where does he continue to find the energy to create new material over and over again?
0: Yes, because you are always reinventing.
1: Looking for material is difficult. You have to probe the inner.
2: Did someone say probe?
1: Hey-o. You have to look deeply within yourself, within your mind, within your heart, within your spirit. Those are all places one could find jokes. But to be honest, the Tuckle Bucket, where I find most of my material is actually at your mother's house. Hey! That was dumb.
2: Well played, Mr. Rosenstein.
0: Good night, Tuckles. That was beautiful. Good night, Tuckle Bucket. Josh, that was perfect. You are the man. Folks, what a treat. I can't believe we've already burned through an hour. What a show. Tuckle Bucket, Deej Bucket, Carrie Heilman with a couple of stall notes, and the guest of honor, my dear friend, every time you come on, it's better than the last, Josh Rosenstein, folks. Take us out on a little ditty or two. Anything else on your mind, sir? We plugged the shows. You got Yonder. You got Steel String. You got Pluck.
1: Let your pets do whatever they want to.
0: And be nice to people.
1: Yeah.
0: For God's sakes.
1: Be nice to people. This for all the pets out there. People, cover your ears just to all the pets listening.
0: This is just for the pets, folks.
1: Every time they tell you what to do and say, hey, come back. Don't do it. Listen, all the pets out there, do whatever you want all the time. It doesn't matter. There are no rules.
0: Good night, everybody.

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1: Live from Carrboro, North Carolina, my friends, it is the Whammy Douglas Hour, starring Greg Kyle. It might be called Greg, I'm actually not sure, on WCOM.

0: Good evening, friends.
1: Mics are hot, and so are you, Chris.
0: Oh, Deej. You beautiful bastard, you. What a show we have tonight. I thought you had a friend coming.
2: I'm sorry, what?
0: I thought you had a friend coming.
2: I did. He coming tomorrow.
0: So he's on the way?
1: He's in Canada.
2: He's from Atlanta.
1: He totally exists.
0: How's he going to do the Whammy Douglas Hour on Friday night if he's coming on Saturday?
2: I don't know. I told him that, and he said he'd figure it out. He didn't.
1: It's going to be the Whammy Douglas weekend.
2: What is this Whammy Douglas?
0: What is it, Deej?
1: Whammy Douglas. Okay.
0: Hold on. Before you answer, should we not expect him to know?
1: No.
0: Okay, fine.
1: Okay, so Whammy Douglas.
0: Welcome, by the way.
1: Welcome. This is Greg Kyle.
0: Greg Kyle, folks.
3: Hey. Hello.
0: Welcome back, brother.
1: Thanks so, Greg, Whammy Douglas was the only Major League Baseball player born in Carrboro, North Carolina.
3: Oh.
1: And he was the only Major League Baseball player to pitch with a glass eye.
2: Like he threw a glass eye?
1: No, he like had one real eye and one glass eye.
2: Oh, okay.
1: He like somehow was able to pitch and throw strikes at 60 feet with one glass eye.
0: And so we named our show after him.
1: Yeah.
2: The Whammy Douglas Hour.
0: Yeah. So the Chris Regina universe is still there, but we're doing our thing with the Whammy Douglas Hour. Ginny's doing her thing. Sometimes we do shows together.
2: Okay.
0: And here we are, Greg Kyle. Or is it Kyle Greg? I never can remember.
2: No, Greg Kyle is the one. Is there a theme to the Whammy Douglas Hour? Like, is it all glass related?
0: Greg, let me tell you something.
2: Yeah,
0: let me tell you something. We changed the name, but I promise you we're not going to give anything back to society or do anything different than what we did for the first 5 years. That's a Whammy Douglas guarantee, Deej.
1: That's true blue right there.
0: It's the same stuff we've always been doing. We love having on comedians. In fact, who did we have booked for tonight, Deej, and we bumped him for...
1: It was like Weird Al Yankovic.
0: Yeah, we had Weird Al Yankovic for tonight. We bumped him for you.
1: He was pissed.
0: We love having musicians. We love having...
1: He threw his accordion. You can still see the scuff mark.
2: Yeah, he's an aggressive guy, apparently.
0: No, we're excited you're back, Greg. And Deej, if you recall...
1: No.
0: Deej and I like to go out from time to time and have a beverage, enjoy some live entertainment. Do you remember that giant sucking sound that we heard about 2 years ago, and it's been persistent ever since in this town? It was the void left when Greg Kyle moved away from the comedy scene. That's what you're hearing, folks, when you go out.
1: Giant sucking.
2: This is really flattering. It was actually just me making money in the alley.
0: Where did you go? What are you doing now? Update us, brother. The audience is dying to know what's going on with you.
2: I moved to Los Angeles, California. It's a small town out in the mountains somewhere, to pursue a PhD, which may or may not be a huge mistake. But
1: in what?
2: Sociology.
1: Okay.
2: With a specific intent on environmental sociology.
1: What's that?
2: Great question. I'll let you know in like 4 to 5
1: years. Okay.
0: So we're leaving comedy to pursue PhD. I assume your parents are happy.
2: Well, one of them's dead, so fuck.
0: Oh. We're 5 minutes into the show, Greg.
2: I'm so sorry.
0: Rest in peace to Mr. Is it your dad? Because I hear you talking about your mom. Rest in peace to Mr. Kyle.
2: Yeah, he's fine. I mean, why? He's not fine, but like, who knows?
0: We are hereby dedicating the show to him.
2: Oh, that's really sweet. Yeah, my mom is, she's my mom, and, you know, just happy that I'm happy, I guess.
1: Okay.
2: Yeah.
1: That's good, mom.
0: How did you decide on that area? How did you decide to leave? I mean, you really were joking around, but you are pretty entrenched in the comedy scene here. You did the show that you're doing tomorrow night a lot. You did a lot of things. I know comedy's a very tough business, but how did you decide to move? Why? You know, when? Just tell us a little bit more.
2: It was really tough to leave because I love this community and Carrboro and Chapel Hill. I love the Triangle area generally. The short answer is it was one of the few programs that accepted me.
0: Greg, that's how I make most of my decisions as well.
2: Which I applied to UNC. They wouldn't have me. It's UCLA.
1: Okay. Also a good school.
2: They're a great institution. And also, as a kid, I was like, I want to be a surfer, bro, and live out in Los Angeles. And now I'm 34, and I'm like, well, I can't physically do that.
1: Yeah.
2: Just
1: lower back pain.
2: Lower back pain, yeah.
1: Sciatica.
2: Nothing works right. Also, I'm just not coordinated anymore, so.
1: You can still look the part, though.
2: Sure, yeah. I can grow my hair out and, like, you know.
1: Bathing suit.
2: I'll go out there and hold the board.
1: Okay.
2: And I'll just wade into the water and be like, no. The waves aren't good today.
0: I'm soaking him in here. He's rocking a gold chain there, Deej.
1: Yeah.
0: You think that
2: $7 Amazon.
0: You think that was from all his comedy earnings?
2: This is the sign of wealth. This is
1: how you, when you move from Wish to Amazon.
0: I spent $250 on these glasses.
2: Yeah, I mean, they're nice glasses. $250.
0: Thanks, bud. Well, yes. No, seriously. We're glad to have you back in town. We're experimenting with the call-in line, folks. We are sorry.
1: We do have a voicemail here. Can we try to play the voicemail real quick?
0: Well, let's rattle off the numbers, see if we can get some more calls, numbers. And then, let's play.
1: Well, let's make sure it works.
0: Okay.
1: And if it works, then we can rattle off.
0: So, folks, the studio call-in line will eventually work again. But you see this. What do you think about our beautiful new space here, Greg?
2: I think this is amazing. Honestly,
0: do you remember the last place?
2: I do remember the last place, which is also nice. But this is like, there's glass paneling.
0: It's beautiful. It's beautiful.
2: Yeah, really nice.
0: And we will have the phone eventually, but Deej is working. We are working on a workaround because a lot of people wanted to call tonight when they heard we had Greg Kyle on. So you want to see if it works first, and then we'll try the number?
1: Let's play this first voicemail.
0: What are you on, line in?
1: Right. Just the line in there.
0: So here we go, folks.
1: Ready? Okay.
0: We're doing this for the first time.
1: Okay. Ready?
0: Yeah.
4: Is this Sammy Douglas? Hello? Is this Sammy Douglas? Hello?
1: So we got another one here.
0: All right, folks, here comes another call on the Whammy Hotline.
1: Okay, and these are anonymous. They hit *69.
5: Hello, gentlemen. Long time listener, first time caller, Tugglebucket here. I'm delighted to get you. Wish you the best of luck with the Sammy Davis Hour. Know that you, Christopher, and you, Noble Deed, will have many a wonderful hour of entertainment. I do wish to provide my good tidings to your guest, Mr. Kyle. I've enjoyed his humor on many an occasion, and even once in a while when he was performing. Indeed, it's true that it is a difficult game he plays, trying to enlighten audiences and tickle the funny bone. I would like to inquire to him about his adventures in the City of Angels, and whether or not his reason for traveling there is in fact because his OnlyFans account was disabled.
0: So, Deej, we heard from Tugglebucket.
1: Hold on. We've got another voicemail here. Purely anonymous. This could be anyone at all.
0: Are we going to deep dive on the Tugglebucket voicemail or just go right to the next one?
5: My God, there's so much noise.
0: So, Greg didn't hear the first one. It was 20 minutes of him ripping.
5: I apologize. Okay. Skip over this.
0: What an operation.
5: Oh, no. It is Tugglebucket again. I find myself perambulating the environs of Western Cobra with my mongrel as she needs to place a large quantity of gun into the bushes. I'm obligated to pick it up in gloved hand. And as I do so, I'm reminded of some of the bits I've seen Mr. Kyle do. I'm also reminded of what I consider the signature joke of Mr. Rosenstein regarding a sexy robot. I'm sure Mr. Carlos. I'm also reminded of a signature joke of Miss Rosie's about the tragedy of white supremacists in the context of the Israeli-Palestinian conflict. I wonder if Mr. Kyle has a signature joke he would dare to share with the Hunter Douglas audience. Have a good day.
1: Yeah, so I think...
0: Wow. So three messages from Tugglebucket out of the...
1: Ghoulish anonymous...
0: They didn't say their name. Forgive me. I'll edit that out. So an anonymous call. Greg, it sounds like that question was for you, though. Is he asking for a joke about Palestine?
1: What's your
0: Palestine
1: joke? Do you have a take my wife, please?
2: Do y'all know what Waymos are?
1: Like Whammy?
0: The doll?
2: No,
1: the
0: Frisbee.
2: The automated cars, the driving cars.
1: The extra real cars,
2: yeah. No driver, it's just like
1: driverless vehicles.
2: All computerized car. We'll circle back to that. I've been going through a breakup.
0: Oh, no.
2: Have you ever tried stepping in front of a Waymo?
0: Oh, shit. No, I have not.
1: Yet. That's a long life.
2: The computerized brakes make it hurt Waymo.
0: Oh.
1: Ooh. Bing.
0: God damn, we need a...
1: Yeah.
0: That'll get a laugh. Maybe not for months. Deej, what would happen if someone called right now to the Whammy line? You think we can get him on the air?
1: Yeah, yeah, yeah. Call in. 2317-WHAMMY.
0: 2317-WHAMMY, folks.
1: Yeah, area code 2317-WHAMMY.
0: If you want to try to get on the phone with Greg Kyle.
1: So it's 231-794-2669.
0: Greg Kyle is back in town. It's good to see you. So, Deitch, tomorrow night he's headlining.
1: Yep.
0: God damn, this is good. Okay.
2: We'll get tired at some point.
0: The homegrown comedy series at Steel String Brewery, folks.
2: Yes.
0: Saturday night, Greg Kyle is back.
1: All right.
0: July 26th at one of our favorite places right here, Steel String. I can almost, you probably can see it from here.
2: Yeah, you really
0: can. Greg probably had breakfast and lunch there today.
1: Yeah, I can see like the corner of the, you know, the canopy of the, yeah, it's like almost right there.
0: So obviously you're buds with Josh, but how'd you get that gig, man? No, I'm serious. That's a real question.
2: No, it's a real question. I would say like 2.5 years ago, I started that show. That was my show.
0: I knew both of you hosted it. I don't mean to associate it more with Josh, but.
2: No. Okay. That's entirely okay. It was actually, I'll give a shout out to the manager of Steel String, Emmy.
0: Emmy.
2: Who is a wonderful person.
0: She is
2: and
0: wonderful.
2: Has done a lot for that bar.
0: Yeah.
2: And she constantly has these new ideas. And
1: Swede, right?
2: She is a Swede. Yeah. Yes.
0: She's done a lot for WCOM, too.
2: Yeah.
0: We have a good relationship with
2: her. Yeah.
0: Love
2: her to death.
0: Yeah.
2: And she came to me one day and was like, do you want to run a comedy show? And I said, absolutely not. That sounds awful. And then she pressured me into it over the course of several months until we put together a show.
1: She dangle you over the fjord until you submitted.
2: Yeah, she said, I'll push you in.
1: Push you into the Northern Sea.
0: Those bar manager Swedes. Jeez.
2: Very intimidating.
1: Let the reindeer do what they will.
0: Greg, here's something I noticed, and we might have talked a bit about this on the last episode, but who cares? No one listened to that.
1: No.
0: And they're not going to listen. Okay. At the Steel String Brewery, when it's the monthly showcase, people pay a few bucks to get in. It's a date for a lot of people. People are in a pretty good mood, and they usually are pretty nice to the performer.
2: Yeah.
0: Right?
2: Yeah.
0: Me included. I've heard the same jokes told at the open mic night down at Zog's, and they'll throw tomatoes at you for the exact same joke.
2: Oh, for sure.
0: Like,
2: yeah.
0: What is it about when you think it's just because you shout out a few bucks? What is it about the homegrown comedy showcase? Obviously, it's a more polished event. But why are people in a better behaved?
2: I'm glad you asked, Chris. Mostly because there's a slow gas leak that gets everyone pretty lit. And there's not, for the record, as far as I know.
0: Please support Zog's. And Mandy just texted. They're closing early tonight. Turns out the Carborough police are listening. They have to go check on a gas leak. No, I'm just kidding. It wouldn't be the police. It'd be the damn fire department.
2: Yeah. And also, I'm not like, I don't know what I'm talking about. I think Zog's is a space for comedians and other performers.
0: Yeah, yeah.
2: And oftentimes when you perform in front of other comedians, there's a sense of, people are kind of internally thinking about their own jokes. They're not paying attention necessarily. Also, they're a little bit more critical because other comedians don't like to see other comedians succeed.
0: Like, no free laughs.
2: You gotta earn it. You gotta be like,
1: grab bucket.
0: Yeah.
2: But
0: also, like, the people that go there and they listen a lot, they've heard the joke multiple times too.
2: That often is the case.
0: And I think at the Steel String Homegrown Comedy Showcase on Saturday nights, maybe a lot of people are first time, maybe even just like the second time. I've been there to three or four of them. You've been to a couple of Deitch. You and I went to one. We sat right up front.
1: Mm-hmm.
0: I had so much fun.
1: Oh, yeah, that was great.
0: Yeah, I had so much fun watching Josh Rosen sing. No, he actually crushed. He's good. He's a good comedian.
2: Well, thank you guys for supporting.
0: Yeah, man. No, we dig it. We want to support it. We want to promote it. Emmy and Steel String, we're just right now planning our WCOM Classic Disc Golf Tournament, Deitch. First Saturday in September. Maybe we'll have a little plug for that later. But that's what Emmy and also Eric and all them, they just, it's a really good relationship.
2: So. I played in that last year. And I remember y'all whooped our...
0: Wasn't me.
2: Yeah, yeah.
1: Well, it's 9 o'clock.
0: There's some good players out there. He's Kurt.
2: Some very talented people.
0: Yeah. No, you're right. There's some good players. And we have a big surprise this year. If you're saying, you know, when am I... I'm Greg Kyle. I live in California now. But I've got some heat in the Chapel Borough. When am I going to come back to town? This might be the reason you come back to town.
2: WCOM Classic.

0: Charles Latham and the Borrowed Bandage.
1: No landlords. You don't hear that so much on the West Coast, do you?
2: No landlord or the music generally.
1: Yeah, just Jean.
2: No, yeah, you don't.
0: I really dig that guy.
2: It's good lack stuff. Of soulfulness, I will say.
0: And his lead guitar player is also, his name's Luis Rodriguez. He's in half the bands in Carrboro, but he's also the band director for McDougal. Oh. My daughter goes to middle school, so we're like...
2: Super cool.
0: Yeah, he's a really amazing dude. We're trying to get him on here at some point. Actually, we had a book for tonight, but... Mm.
1: Do you know any middle school band
0: obviously
1: directors? Call us at 2317-WHAMMY.
0: Greg, what a pro pushing that number.
2: Yeah, DJ's a pro.
0: God, he's so good at that. What is the number again?
2: He suits it.
1: 2317-WHAMMY.
0: 2317-WHAMMY. You can try to call us. We don't know. You can try the old... this studio is going to have a phone line again at some point, DJ.
1: Sure it is, buddy.
2: Yeah. Is it with an A? Like, how do you spell whammy?
1: W-H-A-M-M-Y. Fair question, yeah. Okay. There's the silent H.
0: Here's my question, DJ. Yeah. How many guests are we going to allow to come on and ask us who Whammy Douglas is before we stop telling them? Like five more? At some point, people got to know, right?
1: Yeah, I think we need to
2: I should have done my research. Yeah. I just didn't. Yeah.
0: Well, you're just one dude. You're one dude. That's one.
1: That's right.
0: Maggie Funkhauser didn't know who he was. That's two.
1: Yeah.
0: I say we go five guests in, and then after that, we just stop telling people.
1: We should make an informational TikTok or something and include that in the, you know, the pre-show stuff.
0: So, again, Greg Kyle in town headlining the homegrown comedy event at Steel String tomorrow night.
1: Now, is it free?
2: No, it is. It's $7.
0: $7. Pay at the door.
1: It does look a good
2: handful
1: cause.
2: Of wonderful local comedians that...
0: I totally dig the vibe of Zogs and people going crazy and acting. But I like when people are here are in the mood to just hear good comedy. And I've been listening to comedy my whole life, and my response is from neutral to crack up. You know what I mean? Like, even if someone's, like, struggling, I don't bust their chops too much. You know what I'm saying?
2: And that's benevolent of you, Chris.
0: Yeah.
2: I will say sometimes it's my favorite moment when...
0: When someone bombs?
2: When somebody bombs, yeah. Not out of, like, a bullying mentality, but just, like, it's a weird thing that we as a society do where...
0: It is fun to see how they react.
2: Yeah.
1: What's the best bomb you've observed?
2: I knew a guy in Atlanta, Georgia, who would go to this tiny Irish bar where you could still smoke inside. It was a wild place.
1: Good times.
2: Limerick Junction.
0: Like, what year are we talking?
2: 2016.
0: Limerick Junction, 2016, well after the smoking bandage.
2: Yeah, probably it was. You shouldn't be able to do that, but, you know, it was a vibe. And this guy would get up there, and he was very abstract. And there was a night that he was talking about dogs and dog music and whether or not we should write music for dogs. And he did that for about 5 minutes, and I found it to be the funniest thing that I've ever heard. But I think I was the only person in that bar that was laughing, and everyone else was just either scratching their heads or leaving.
1: Yeah.
2: This is insane.
1: It's got to be relatable. Got to know your audience.
0: That's awesome.
1: You know, when I was a kid, I had a neighbor who wrote dog music, and he gave us a tape of dog music for our dog, and we played it for him, and he was indifferent.
2: He didn't do it for him.
1: Yeah, I wish I still had it. I remember it was like very like calming, and then there were like bubbles being blown in the background. That's all I remember. This is when I was a little kid. That's
0: true. Oh my God.
1: Well, I know what the listeners want to hear. They want to hear about the WCOM Classic Disc Golf Tournament fundraiser. It's back for a fifth year, folks. Saturday, September 6th, the Pluck Farm Disc Golf Course in beautiful Mebane, North Carolina. Why is it pronounced Mebane? How'd they arrive on that?
0: I say Mebane.
1: Mebane.
0: Just to make people mad.
1: This year, we're featuring a $5,000 Ace Challenge. Wait, $5,000, right? Yeah, okay.
0: Say that again. What, Deej?
1: This year, we're featuring a $5,000 Ace Challenge.
0: Ooh.
1: DJ Jenny Saquon in the booth. Bernie Wade at the after party.
0: Nice.
1: Ice cream food truck. Oh, wait, ice cream and food trucks? I don't know.
2: That's crazy.
1: Well, bounce house for the kids. Oh.
0: They'll let you in if you come early, Deej.
1: Okay. Can I eat ice cream in the bounce house?
0: Hold on. We skipped right past that.
1: Yeah.
0: You're telling me there's a $5,000 Ace Challenge at the disc golf?
2: Yeah.
0: Did you hear that, Greg Kyle?
2: That's crazy.
1: Yeah, the comma and everything.
2: Not
1: $500. Not $50,000. But $5,000.
0: Give me a date and time, brother.
1: September 6th, Saturday, at Pluck Farm.
0: Where can I learn more?
1: WCOMFM.org.
0: Wow, that sounds pretty awesome.
2: Having participated, it's a lot of fun.
0: Greg, how does one go about having a $5,000?
1: Now, what we didn't see is the time.
0: Okay, so because there's divisions. So you go to WCOMFM.org, you register. You might start in the morning, you might start in the afternoon, depending on what you want to do. And the Ace Challenge is in the middle of it all. So it's going to be a day of disc golf, fellowship fun, Jenny Saquon in the booth.
1: Oh.
0: And you might win $5,000, Greg. Oh, there's our friend. We have a friend. Yeah, come on in. Okay, Greg, what else is on your mind, brother? Do you want to talk about doing comedy outside? That was one of my questions.
2: Oh, doing comedy outside is a weird, weird vibe because anybody can hear it, and it's not a closed space, and so you're kind of just talking into a giant void sometimes. It used to do a mic next to a comment on the people eating pizza next to us, and then inevitably you'd get 15 people that are making jokes about the people eating pizza next.
0: Like you can't resist.
2: It's like, why wouldn't I?
0: That's awesome. I don't know if this joke came from me, but I was joking around with you about being on the Welcome In. We have a guest here right now, D. This is awesome. We'll get to Emily as soon as possible. Welcome. Good to see you. Join us. Okay, so I thought I was making the joke about why in the hell are you doing comedy outside when you were having a big event at Pluck Farm, and then I came to it, and you said a version of that joke on the stage, so I took credit for it, but it may or may not have been mine.
1: what was the joke?
0: About how bad of an idea it is to do comedy outside.
2: Oh, it's a terrible
0: And he
2: idea,
0: did an event at Pluck Farm. He was hosting, and like one of the first things you said was like, well, they told me not to do comedy outside, but here we are.
1: Why? Go on. Is it just like you need kind of a confined space for laughter?
2: Much like theater or other forms of quote-unquote art, like it's helpful to have a sense of boundaries.
1: Yeah.
2: And when you're just speaking into the open air, it goes anywhere it wants to.
0: Yeah, it just doesn't bounce off the walls. Like, you don't have, there's no intimacy, you know, and Pluck Farm is huge.
2: Some people are just out there to, like, not engage with any sort of content, so to speak.
1: And you can lock the doors. What's funnier than being trapped?
0: Dude, stop stealing all the moves. Oh, okay, geez. Here we go, folks. Men I trust, and then we'll check out our new guest. Hang on one second.

0: I dig it.
1: Stuff. Welcome back. A man I trust to make me laugh is here. Greg Kyle. Welcome back.
0: Headline in the speakeasy tomorrow night. Every time I listen back to the show, I'm like, God, DJ had some good ones. But we do have a special guest, folks. So I want to welcome in Emily Scheer. Welcome, Emily, local poet.
1: Yeah.
0: And she has a show coming up on WCOM pretty soon. We're going through training right now, and it's good to see you, Emily.
2: Hey, thanks for having me here, Chris. Nice to be here.
0: Now, what were you at earlier?
2: So I just came from hosting the open mic up at Lanza's, the coffee shop. And
0: Greg knows all about open mics.
2: Yeah, that's right, fellow performer. Yeah. I even made a poetry joke. I cracked a poetry joke.
0: Nice.
2: I know. I got a few snaps, you know, in the poetry world. We snap.
3: Lovely.
2: Instead of the clap, I got a few snaps for my poetry pun.
1: The folks at home are clapping.
0: Can we hear it?
2: So terrible. It was just a bomb.
1: Oh,
0: Emily, none of the three of us have ever let a bad joke stop us from telling it. I'm just letting you know.
2: You had to be there, Chris.
0: Okay, so this is at Lanza's. This is a poetry night. Have you ever been?
3: I've been. Yeah, I love it. I've worked there many times.
0: The poetry specifically.
3: The poetry.
0: The place itself.
3: But I am interested.
2: There's poetry every other Friday, and on the alternate Fridays, there's music, and there may even be comedy, Greg.
0: There is a comedy night. Yeah.
2: They have jazz on the weekends. They have a tarot reader. They have a chess game on up there.
0: Lanza's is a cool spot. It's borderline walking distance from my house, so it is the closest, one of the closest places that I can walk to.
1: Comedy is just a type of poetry, isn't it?
0: Saying
1: words.
0: What's the difference?
1: Order and...
3: one of them is, by definition, like actual art. The other one is...
0: hacky nonsense.
3: Horrible bid for...
1: 2-3-1-7-whammy, folks.
0: And I've only met Emily 2 or 3 times, and generally speaking, she has a lovely disposition, but, like, I don't know.
1: Greg, though. Yeah. Kyle over here, on the other hand.
3: Maybe less angry and just more sad, you know?
0: Yeah. Well, the big ones will tell you. They'll tell you it comes from being weird or mad or, you know, whatever.
2: It's all fodder. It's all the human soul. We just make our art out of it, right?
0: It's the human soul.
3: Yeah.
1: What are poets like?
2: Angry and sad, and we drink a lot. So really not...
0: Wait a minute. You just blew a hole in my theory, Emily. You guys know this town loves a good festival. There was Carbro Day, and Jenny Cook and I were the hosts of the stage. And they did a cool thing. I thought it was neat. They did a poet, and then a musical act, and then a poet, and then a musical act.
3: Very cool.
0: And we introduced them. That's where I chatted with Emily. She had expressed interest in doing a show here, and we were all about it. We're pumped to have you on the air.
2: I'm so pumped to be here. Shout out for my to my own horn. It's called the Hearth.
0: The Hearth Thiege.
2: Hearth Poetry Hour. Mm.
3: Love the name.
1: When is the hearth?
0: Yeah. When is the hearth, Emily?
2: Good question, y'all. Good question. Let's just put that out to the universe. You know, a good poem asks a question that can't be answered.
1: You can't really tie poetry down.
2: It's timeless. It's infinite.
0: Here's what I'm worried about, though.
1: Yeah.
0: A poem is like 1.5 to 2 minutes.
1: It can be anything.
0: What are you going to do with the other 52 minutes of the hour?
2: I'm going to play Men I Trust.
0: Nice. She's ready.
1: Oh, we've got another voicemail from an anonymous caller in.
0: Okay, welcome, Emily. We're here with Greg Kyle. DJ Simons is going to do... Is that line in?
1: Yeah, line in.
0: So, folks, people are calling this line that we have. Yeah. So, it's the line in, Jack.
1: Yeah.
0: This is our workaround for the...
4: Well, so once again, this is I talk about it and so on and so forth. I have an observation, and it prompts a question to Mr. Kyle. Every other human on Earth seems to have a podcast. Is the reason you don't, A, because you reach more people crying in an airport bathroom, B, because your time is better spent talking at the barista at Starbucks, or C, the Zionist conspiracy?
0: Is that for Greg Kyle?
1: I guess.
0: Poor Emily really walked into a firestorm today.
1: He implied you go to Starbucks. How do you
0: feel? So,
3: that one, Taco Buckets, I go to OpenEye or Lanza's. Lanza's?
2: As long as you go there.
3: Okay.
2: Order the honey graham cracker thing. It's delicious.
3: Agreed.
0: Yes. I like their breakfast sandwiches.
1: Have you found a new coffee place in L.A.?
0: Yeah, Greg, tell us more about the local scene. Yeah, that's what I want to hear about. Compare and contrast to Carbro, to Chapel Louisville. I mean, you know what I mean, your neighborhood. Now, obviously not towns, but you know what I'm saying.
3: Sure, yeah. Here, people care about you, and they put a lot of time and attention into what they're doing.
0: I thought you'd tell me how the coffee was. You just went right for, like, a major thing.
3: Well, I mean, people care. The coffee is part and product of that whole system where there's just not a lot of good local coffee. So, I mean, you get, like, your Starbucks and your Pete's coffee, but you can't go into, like, a nice warm place where people know your name.
0: In California, you can't.
3: Well, I'm sure there's parts of California.
0: But where you live.
3: Well, yeah.
0: But you've only been there a year now. It does take time to when you move. You moved recently, relatively recently, back.
2: That's the dream, is to walk into a place
0: and people know you. Yeah. But Greg, he's only been there a year. It does take some time, I think. I mean, I now people run into me occasionally now, but I've been here 15 years, you know? That wasn't actually a joke, Greg.
3: I'm sorry, Chris.
5: He's trapped.
3: I find you a delightful human, so it's not to...
0: Thank you. I do like Lanza's. I don't actually get noticed. Oh, I think we get noticed at a couple places, maybe unmentionable, but I think the bartenders at Orange County Social Club know us a little bit.
3: Also great people. Love that bar.
0: And I'm proud to say the bartenders at Cat's Cradle know us. I got gifts for both of you, too.
3: Oh.
0: So these are from my garden. These are tomatoes that I grew. Get the nice one for Emily. Emily, that's for you.
2: Thank you, Chris. That's beautiful.
0: And Greg Kyle for you. And I had a couple, like Deej, one for you. Help yourself.
1: Oh, thank you.
0: And I wanted to ask.
3: Yeah.
0: Well, I wanted to suggest.
3: Sure.
0: But we were just talking about how naughty audiences are in comedy, especially in open night comedy. Do they actually throw tomatoes at performers, or is that a misnomer?
3: I've never seen it happen. However, many of us are poor, and so if it's a good tomato, we'll collect it and we'll take it home and make some sort of salad out of it.
2: What has gotten thrown at you?
1: Besides underwear.
3: At me personally, nothing. I have seen a bag of chips thrown at a comedian before. Yeah.
1: Were they rough?
3: Which again, they gathered it up and took it home. And
2: they were all that and a bag.
0: She's ready. She's ready. Well, because I was going to suggest that you turn the tables on that audience. My tomatoes are delicious. But if you want, take it up to the Steel String tomorrow night, and you just proactively throw it at the audience, and then you cut out the middleman.
3: The problem with it, Chris, this is like a good, healthy tomato.
2: Yeah, it's a firm tomato.
3: I feel like
1: deviate a septum with it.
0: I'm like good at a handful of things in life, and growing tomatoes is one of them. Yeah.
2: I'm thinking this with some buffalo mozzarella and some fresh basil.
0: Oh, hook it up. A little vinegar.
2: Oh, yeah.
0: Yeah, it'll be good. Other than the big show tomorrow night, is there any other reason you're in town, or is that the highlight?
3: I'm here to do some research for the summer. If anyone's familiar with Gaston County, they're opening up some lithium mines there, and there's been a pretty massive movement against that happening. So I'm curious as to the motivations why.
0: That is interesting.
3: Yeah.
1: Lithium, just like the element?
3: Yeah, like the other. Yeah.
0: Well, think about it.
3: It's on there somewhere.
1: Atomic weight, 16.7.
3: I'm a social scientist. I don't know.
0: He said sociology, not Jess. Dr. Alan. Sure, tons of our friends would know the answer to that.
2: Very helpful in the crossword puzzle.
0: Yeah. That is interesting, though. I mean, lithium, we all are carrying around lithium right now. Right. I'm sure the demand for it is through the roof.
3: It's going higher,
0: but it's controversial. I'm sure lithium mining is horrible. Other types of mining are getting shut down. So I'm not surprised it's controversial.
3: Yeah.
0: But we want that lithium. We want those jobs. But we also want a clean environment. Man, that would be interesting.
3: Yeah, it's that tricky middle ground between those two that...
0: I almost went for a sociology degree.
2: And here you are.
0: I opted for business management. I still can. Well, dude, I barely graduated Marshall University undergrad. It took 5.5 years with a year off. My daughter loves to point that out. Dr. J, my wife's got like 7 degrees. I barely got my undergrad.
3: It's a good balance, I think.
1: 2317 whammy, folks.
0: That's how we address our bombing. I did write a couple of jokes.
1: Yeah.
0: They're really, I don't know, though. Because Adam Sandler told me to start writing them down.
3: Yeah.
0: If you get a good joke, you write it down.
1: Yeah.
0: And at age 50,
2: I was hanging out with Adam Sandler.
0: I was listening to a podcast. I am excited about the golf movie part two, Happy Gilmore part two.
3: Yeah, yeah.
0: Probably a little too dumb for some, but I'm super excited about it. Did you see part one?
2: No.
0: Okay, all right. Mm. Yeah.
1: Let's hear one of your jokes. I got a couple too.
0: Are you excited about Happy Gilmore part two?
1: Yeah, very. Yeah. Okay. That's like one of my seminal.
0: We need to reset.
1: Films.
0: It's 42. You want to just go into these stupid ass jokes right now?
1: Yeah, let's hear what you got.
0: Do you have one first?
1: Yeah, a couple.
0: Why don't you go first?
1: All right.
0: Can Greg use it if it's good?
3: Yeah, am I allowed to?
1: Yeah.
0: Or if he finds
1: west of the Mississippi, though, please.
0: No. Tomorrow night at Steelstring.
1: All right.
0: And then you OD'd your beer.
1: My doctor said I have high blood sugar. When am I going to have high sex magic?
3: Is that a Red Hot Chili Peppers?
1: Yeah, that's good.
3: That's...
1: You got to be like of a certain age to get it, I guess. But,
0: I love it. Where's that sound machine thing? We need an applause.
1: We'll get it. Let's hear one of yours, Christopher.
0: There's a couple texts here. Okay.
1: Nothing time sensitive.
0: This is not that funny. Okay. This is just an idea. Jess and I were sitting there watching TV, and like, you know, professional athletes are in such good shape. Most sports. And I was like, you know, boom, there's a basketball game. Boom, there's a football game. These ripped, perfect athletes. And then I switched, and I was like, God, those guys are in good shape. And then I switched, and it was a professional darts player. And I was like, all right, I'm in better shape than that guy. And he's a professional athlete. I don't have the punchline yet, but there's got to be a joke in there somewhere about being in better shape than a professional athlete. And it's a darts player. Guy was like eating nachos while he was throwing.
1: Oh.
3: Have you ever seen the lead-ins for those dart players where like the whole state, they'll play whatever song and like people get amped in a way.
0: Oh, it's awesome.
3: It's
0: yeah.
3: like WWE where people are very excited and to just watch some sharp metal being thrown into a
0: I think there's a whole series of jokes about these sports that are professional now. There's professional cornhole.
1: Mm-hmm.
0: The game where you toss a bag into a... Yeah.
2: There's that's just ripe for jokes.
0: Yeah, that's what I'm saying. There's professional tag.
3: I've seen that. Yeah.
1: Safety tag.
0: Actual people playing on actual TV tag. It's a professional thing.
1: It was like the Babe Ruth of tag.
0: It's probably like a 7-year-old.
3: Yeah, yeah. Somebody's very stupid.
0: Someone at McDougal Middle School is who is the...
1: Yeah. I got another joke here.
0: Okay. Oh, I got a really good one. Okay, go ahead.
1: Is it aware that Trojan is the most recognizable condom brand?
0: He's just going blue.
1: When Trojan means sneaking in without the recipient knowing until it's too late, and then exploding inside of it and ruining their life.
0: Oh my God!
1: Who writes these?
0: That is funny, but my Lord, you went blue. I mean, we've heard worse at Steelstring Brewery, that's for sure.
1: I'll say.
0: Kyle, you're the damn comedian. Why are we the ones telling all these horrible jokes?
3: I don't know. I'm just here to pick up material.
0: No, that wasn't bad. That
1: was sorry.
0: Emily, you mentioned on Emily's like she left, guys.
1: Yeah.
0: She's halfway to Medved at this point.
1: Trail of vomit and tears.
0: Emily, you mentioned on your show mostly going to be poetry, talking to poets, talking about poetry, some songs and stuff, and you maybe dabble in witchcraft a little bit. Did I hear that properly?
2: I did mention that. I'm a chaos witch.
0: Okay.
2: Yeah.
0: Can you
1: your chaos
0: cast a spell on Greg Kyle to make him funny? Please.
1: She's not that chaotic.
0: All sorcerer.
3: Please.
0: All sorcerer. That was my joke. That was the one. That's the one I really wanted to land. No, tell us about it, though, Emily.
2: So thank you for chaos, laughing. Which is a real thing. Yeah, it's where you take a little of this and a little of that, and you mix it all up together in a great big fruit salad of witchcraft.
0: Yeah. Mm. How do you see that playing out on your show?
2: We can all write poetry about it, and folks can call in and ask me their magic hopes and dreams, and
1: Do tomatoes go in the fruit salad, or...
0: That's a good question.
2: Yes.
0: But Emily, I think it's going to be a really interesting show. I'm excited about it.
2: Thanks.
0: And are you thinking you and guests, or you and the, like what?
2: You know how Deej is your sidekick?
0: He is.
2: I'm hoping for a psychic. I really want to get a psychic. So if there's any psychics out there.
0: Will Greg Kyle bomb tomorrow night?
2: They already know what they're doing. They just need to let me in on it.
0: Well, do you know anyone
1: reader.
0: From that
1: you're
0: world?
1: You're a tarot reader at Enzo Lonzo, right?
2: That's right. Yeah.
0: What about that person?
2: Number. We'll get him in. Yeah.
0: Emily, I see it being you right here in this chair on a regular basis, and then just bringing in cool, different people from that world, and it could open up a whole. It could be you got a lot of area to explore.
2: That's right.
0: And if you need two goofballs to come in here and wreck jokes, you got these guys. Now, Deej, people think of him as the sidekick on the show, but he is an equal partner in the Whammy Douglas.
1: Oh, I would say so.
0: You're no longer the slick quarterback. You're now like one of the coordinators.
1: I'm no longer longer the Chris Bosh. Yeah. Your,
0: comes in
1: Ron James.
0: And blasts homers and then leaves.
1: Yeah.
0: Has that changed your status publicly? Do people look at you differently now that you're not, that you're in a different role?
1: I mean, you know, I get a lot more undergarments thrown at me.
0: Your management now, though,
1: yeah,
0: brother.
1: That's true.
0: Yeah. Yeah, late nights.
1: I roll with the punches. All right, so when I was a kid, there was this guy.
0: Oh, God.
1: And he,
0: sorry, audience.
1: He signed up for my baseball team, like my little league team, and he just never showed up. Like, his name was on the stat sheet, like, you know, zero at bats the whole time. Never met the kid. His name was Ben Davis. A pseudonym.
0: Okay.
1: So, and then, like, 2 years later, I see his name on at Sunday school on the list, and he just never freaking showed up for Sunday school either. And I was like, who is this kid? Like, why is he signing up for everything? And then I was talking to an old friend, and I was like, I remembered this guy, and I was like, hey, there's this kid named Ben Davis, and he signed up for a couple of things, and he just never showed up. And then my friend was like, oh, my God, that guy signed up for my Cub Scout troop, and he never showed up. Why would this guy just, like, sign up for things and then check out early? I gotta know what this guy's up to. Okay. So I Googled him, and he's dead. True story.
0: D's is working blue.
1: It's a pseudonym.
0: Wow.
3: That's bleak.
1: 2317 whammy.
0: Yeah.
1: First 2317.
0: Deej promoted to management, and all of a sudden the freaking gloves come off. Yes. Well, what a night. We have the WCOM Classic, the first Saturday in September.
1: Time unknown.
0: 9:30 a.m. for singles, and then I think 1:30 p.m. if you're in the doubles. And it's a $5,000 hole-in-one challenge.
3: Is that at any point in the day?
0: No. There's a between the round in the morning and the round in the afternoon, between them is going to be, because we have to film it. There's a whole thing. We have an insurance company for it. We have a disc golf tournament every year as a fundraiser for the station. And our big splash this year is we're doing a $5,000 hole-in-one challenge.
2: And the winner is just going to give it all back to
0: CON. Well, once DJ and I get our cut.
1: Yeah. There's a lot of skim off the top.
0: So, DJ, any updates from you? I mean, believe it or not, we're almost out of town.
1: Almost out of time.
0: Anything? What's going on in your world?
1: No, nothing too crazy. Just kind of slow and steady, staying out of jail.
0: You know? I know you like to keep it close to the vest, but any updates on the love life, the personal life? Anything to share?
1: Just slow and steady.
0: Keep it chill. Our audience is obsessed with your love life, so I have to ask, but he's a man who likes to keep it close to the vest. I want to thank Emily Shear for coming in.
2: Thanks for having me.
0: We want you to come back on and be our featured guest.
2: Will do.
0: Soon. What's the name of your show again? We don't know the time yet, but...
2: The Hearth.
0: The Hearth. Check that out on WCOM. Ladies and gentlemen, what a guest. Great having you in town. Greg Kyle, anything else on your mind, sir?
3: Thanks for having me. You guys are running a great show. And
0: said nobody ever.
3: I think it's a great show, personally.
1: Oh, sure. Thanks, Greg.
0: I do think there would be cool, in the way that Emily's having a show dedicated to poetry, I do think it'd be cool if there was like a dedicated comedy hour.
3: I think that would be amazing.
0: Do you want to thank Tuckle?
1: Whoever it was that left all those voicemails.
0: Yeah.
1: Really.
0: Oh, that's right. Sorry.
1: We'll never know.
0: Mystery guest. That's right. Here we go. Modest Mouse, folks. WCOM.

0: so glad that so many people showed up. Don't look around. If you have epilepsy, you should get a tattoo that says Carpe Diem. Because of seizures, that's why. The bombing already. God damn, right out of the gate, y'all. Didn't like the seizure joke. If you're a man and you have another friend who is also a man and that friend is homophobic, you should take that friend to Hooters and try and hold their hand. It's not gay, it's a Hooters, y'all. It's not gay, man. Just give me a little kiss. Right on the cheek. I hate this so much. Been on Tinder recently. You guys know Tinder. Do you guys know phones?
1: Yeah.
0: Like, phone. You guys know phones? Like, you do the numbers? They've made them tinier, and you put them in your pocket now. How old are you guys? Is it legal for me to ask you that?
2: You can ask.
0: Well, you have to tell me if I ask.
2: I will.
0: You can't lie.
2: Okay.
0: How old are you?
3: 63.
2: 63? Yeah.
1: Yeah. Wow.
0: Great. I was at 35. You want to go to Hooters? It's not. Yeah, Tinder, they made it for banging. You get it and you bang. I matched with a girl the other day and she said, hey, your face is fine, but how's that body? And she asked me to send her a picture of me without a shirt on, and I did it. I didn't like it. And then I sat there very uncomfortably waiting for her response, and her response is going to haunt me forever. She said, it'll work, but it's not great. Which is rude. I got the message with it'll work. You don't have to tell me it's not great. I get it. I don't want to brag, but I've never had a cavity.
1: Yeah.
0: I've also never been to the dentist. But I do have 13 super strong teeth.
4: 13?
0: 13 little holes in them for liquid. Good, it works so good. I'm loving this crowd energy. I really, really feel like this is an environment for comedy. You know, you might be a nicotine addict when you walk into a dive bar with your brother and you go, oh, look, they have hookah. And he goes, that is a broken lamp with an electrical cord wrapped around it. Pretty bad. I was in New York the other week to see my brother, and it's fine. It's a city. Do you guys think Paris is kind of like New York? In the sense that anyone who spends any

0: there's some really old turtle at the bottom of the seafloor. He puts like a trembling little turtle fin up to his turtle beak, and he just takes a long nibble off that straw. And they're like, Tom, those straws are killing you.
1: I don't care. It's the only thing that makes me feel alive.
0: Tom, that's a global warming. Okay, that's it. Thanks, y'all.

So, David, you know, something happened to me that it kind of relates to our little jug band days, and it also relates to the mandolin. Because I got this phone call one day. I had been doing a session with a young woman from Indianapolis, and she called me back after this session. She said, you know, I know that you didn't really kind of focus when I said it, but I got somebody here that I really want you to talk to. And I hear the phone, you know, kind of being passed, and I hear this great old, like a good old instrument. I mean, this guy's voice, he says, hello. This is a Yank Ratio. And I said, I mean, I thought, I'm going like, this guy can't be alive. I'm doing the math. I'm going, okay. John Estes records in the middle 20s. This guy can't be alive. Can't be alive. I'm thinking, you know, the guy was probably 20, 18 or 20 when he goes out on the road. He's got to be 100 or maybe, you know, whatever. Well, he was still going. He was 86 and it worked out. So all I could really actually think of to say out loud was, well, you know, Yank, we got a lot of great guitar players up here in New York City, but we don't have anybody that can touch you on the mandolin. And Yank says, well, you tell me where to come. It was like a challenge. And I called Fritz first, and I called a really good engineer. I called Jimmy Vivino, and we all went out, and Paul Rochelle and Annie Raines, and we went to Indianapolis, and we got to record with Yank. And it was an incredible session. It was so much fun. And we played for 3 hours, 3.5 hours, and we started to run out of stuff. And I came up with, I thought of Wild About My Lovin', which was, you know, this was a tune that the Lovin' Spoonful learned and put on their first album. So we played Wild About My Lovin', and after the tune, Fritz Richmond, who is kind of a historian guy as well as everything else, goes, well, gee, that was a Jim Jackson tune, wasn't it, John? And Yank, who's been sitting there with kind of like having like a little bit of a senior moment, he snaps up. Jim Jackson. That man was a snake. He stole my...

0: Round and no.
1: We don't know. Tap that thing.
0: You go, well, it's in F.
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4: And I'm Joe Don Baker, walking tall in country music.
3: Good morning, Joe Don.
4: Well, good morning. It is a beautiful morning.
3: It's a fabulous morning. I'm having a good time already, and we're not even started.
4: I think it's like Christmas for you, but we'll talk about that a little bit later.
3: It's a little bit Christmassy around here for me. All right, let's get started. I like our station IDs when they sing it and don't say it. So let's play that, and then let's get started with a little bit of Billy Strings this morning. And we got all kinds of fantastic things ready for you today. Don't go nowhere. This is the place to be. It really is.
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0: little soft mountain step to that song. It just gets your feet moving.
1: It does. It gets your feet shuffling along. That's Emmy Lou Harris from Quarter Moon in a 10-Cent Town. What a great album that one is. And then we heard Billy Strings and Brian Sutton with Don't Think Twice, It's All Right. I like that guitar picking, don't you?
0: Well, you know, I have to go back to Emmy Lou Harris. I have to thank her for helping save the Ryman Auditorium back in the day, because it was so many years it was in disrepair. They were going to condemn that building, and she helped raise funds to completely renovate it to where it could be useful again, and the historic landmark in downtown Tennessee that it is. Thank you, Emmy Lou Harris.
1: Thank you, Emmy Lou.
0: I remember that you are.
1: And helping to launch Ricky Skaggs. I mean, he had done a lot before he joined her band, but that's he really got famous. We used to go see her, and he would be playing fiddle out front and just really pushing the spotlight, I tell you. He was good. He was good. Welcome to Carolina Pines Radio Show. I'm C. Shay.
0: I'm Joe Don Baker. How are you doing?
1: I'm doing so great. We're going to go out tonight, aren't we?
0: Yes, we are.
1: Well, not me and you, but me and you, kind of.
0: We will be seen as a partners in crime.
1: And that's the way it should be.
0: It should be.
1: Yeah,
0: it will be.
1: We'll be out at the Liberty Showcase Theater tonight seeing T.G. Shepherd, and we'll talk a little bit more about that later.
0: Yes.
1: Because Jodan's got some stuff going on with that. He knows T.G., so it's going to be a lot of fun today. Don't go nowhere. I want to play a little Merle Haggard. Anybody out there like some Merle?
0: Why don't you play a lot of Merle Haggard?
1: You can't play too much Merle Haggard.
0: That's exactly right.
1: And it's hard to get a best of Merle Haggard because they're all
0: great.
1: Every single one of them. All right, let's hear a little Ramblin' Fever on Carolina Pines
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1: Good morning.

0: jet set.
1: Another one who's walking tall in country music, Hawkshaw Hawkins. He was a tall dude, 6 foot, 5 inches tall. They called him 11 yards of personality.
0: 11 yards of personality.
1: He was
0: That's
1: great.
0: That's how I think of you.
1: Well, you know, he got his nickname Hawkshaw as a boy after helping a neighbor track down two missing fishing rods. The neighbor called him Hawkshaw after the title character in the comic strip, Hawkshaw the Detective.
0: Really? I never knew that. I was wondering that today, actually. I wonder how he got that name, because no mother is going to name their kid that.
1: Yeah.
0: So, and then we heard Stoney Edwards with Hank and
1: Man,
0: Lefty Raise My Country
1: Soul.
0: Great
1: country music this morning.
0: That one, I just love that song so much. I found it on an old mixtape from the 70s. I'm clearing out all my stuff. I'm, what's on this old cassette tape where we used to put the cassette tape up to the radio and pray some song would come on.
1: Right.
0: And all the songs on there were from country radio back then. And I just found some good gems. That was one of them. And then we heard Ramblin' Fever by Old Merle.
1: Man, I'm feeling good this morning. You on it today.
0: By the Hag. Yeah, we got it going on. Welcome, California listeners. Just got a little...
1: Well, they're up early, aren't they?
0: Yeah, they're up early. That small surfing crowd out there. Hey, T. Tim. And he just asked me to remember a friend of ours whose birthday was May 5th and left us some time back. A special guy. And... I don't quite know what to play to remember our friend JB, but I thought this one might be appropriate. It's Carl Ballou with Am I That Easy to Forget? And no, JB, you're not easy to forget.

All right. R.I.P. JB. Let's hear from Nathan Stanley. And if you listen in the background, I think that's Patti Loveless singing some harmony with him. I like this version. Let's go with the classic song, You Win Again.

0: Wow. Okay. Colin Baton Rouge. I was so into it, I forgot that I was on the radio.
1: How many different versions of that song are there?
0: There's a lot. That's the Newgrass Revival, though.
1: Okay.
0: And I like their version a lot. It's hard to get Garth Brooks' version. It really is, because he won't be on the platforms. He's only on Amazon.
1: Right.
0: And so I tried to get that one to come in or to figure out how to switch it over, and I could have, but I thought, we'll do that next time. But the Newgrass Revival is a really good version, too.
1: Yeah.
0: And then we heard the Del McCoury Band. Del's got that high, lonesome sound, doesn't he? I mean, you can tell he played with Bill Monroe.
1: Yeah.
0: And that was called Long Way Around by the Del McCoury Band. We heard Angel of the Night by the Steel Drivers out on their own now. They were like, what, Alison Krauss's band? Whose band? No. Whose band?
1: That's above my pay grade. You're the expert on that.
0: I think it was Alison Krauss way back when. I'll have to look that one up. Somebody's going to correct me, though, because my peeps out here are, they know their music. I want to, by the way, I want to shout out to Ashley Warlick. How you doing, Ash? Good to have you listening today. We also heard These Old Mountains by Dewey and Leslie Brown and the Carolina Gentlemen. And isn't that a good song? Mm-hmm. Leslie's such a good songwriter. And they own the Liberty Showcase Theater that we're going to tonight.
1: Yes, and they are just great people.
0: They are awesome people. We're going to have a good time tonight. And then we heard, of course, Nathan Stanley backed by Patti Loveless on the good old classic, You Win Again. And that's from Nathan Stanley's album called My Kind of Country. And I actually met Nathan Stanley, Ralph Stanley, and Ralph, too. So I feel pretty good about that. I met Bill Monroe once, too. So I don't know how you go from there. Well, I do. Actually, we got stuff coming up. Anyway, we're having a good time this morning. I hope you're having a good time. If there's something you want to hear, you can call us here at the station. The request line is 919-246-9639. Or if you just want to talk to me or Jodan, 919-246-9639, the request line. 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
1: Remember the old commercial, Yahoo!
0: Yahoo! I know, I see it every time. That's kind of what I want to do. It makes me want to yodel. You better pray I don't want to yodel that much. All right, let's hear some Conway Twitty coming up. And this is an old song from the mid-70s. And note the change in his voice as he got deeper when he got older. But this is a little bit higher end and just kind of coming into his own. Conway Twitty, I've been around enough to know, and I'm not going to make any comments about that, are you?
1: Oh, well, we'll just leave it at Conway. He inspired John Schneider, by the way.
0: Yeah, John Schneider, what a great singer in his time, man. Right. I've got some songs of his queued up, too, for a future show. I almost played it today, but I don't know. I think Conway won out.
1: Yeah.
0: He recorded this song, actually. John Schneider did.
1: Yeah.
0: It's a good version, but Conway won out for today. Here he comes without any further yahoo adieu.

Hi, T.G. Shepherd here. Hello to all of you who listen to Carolina Pines Radio Show. You know, I believe my friend C.Shea is here to keep the sounds of great country, bluegrass, and Americana music as strong as ever. 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

0: waltzing between sips of coffee this morning.
1: You can't even say coffee. We're so excited.
0: I know.
1: Oh, man, T.G. Shepherd right there with the last Cheater's Waltz and our very own liner from T.G. himself. Thank you for getting that for us, Jordan. That was so nice.
0: Well, I tell you, T.G.'s in town, and he's going to be in concert tonight at the Liberty Showcase. You get an opportunity, a rare opportunity, to see a living legend performing over 21 number one records tonight in person and meet him after the show.
1: I know. How cool is that?
0: Yes. You know, they do it right at the Liberty Showcase. They bring these legends of country music there. And just sitting in the audience and watching the concert is one thing. But mm-hmm. then the opportunity to meet these artists after the show and purchase their latest CDs, their greatest hit CDs, their headshot pictures, and they'll autograph it for you.
1: Yeah, it's really cool. And, you know, I know that everybody's like, oh, I don't play CDs anymore. Did you know you can play a CD in your DVD player, first of all?
0: Yes.
1: And second of all, I don't even care. I buy it to support the artist because it's so hard to make a living in music anymore.
0: Well, you know, a lot of the artists now are putting their music on jump drives.
1: Yes, exactly.
0: And so you can just plug it into your newfangled automobile.
1: Car. Yep, that's exactly right. That's why I hated to get rid of my old car because it had a CD player in it. And I was always playing all the CDs I got. But yeah, you can definitely do that, but always support the artist. But T.G. Shepherd tonight at 7, you can get tickets at the LibertyShowcase.com.
0: That's right.
1: Or just call him up. I'd call him up and talk to him. And you can call him at 336-524-6822.
0: Yes.
1: 336-524-6822. Or go to the LibertyShowcase.com and go to the show because me and Joe Don are going to be there hanging out.
0: That's right. And we've got a special for this show, Carolina Pines Radio Show.
1: We do.
0: I've got my buddy T.G. Shepherd's going to call into this show at 11 o'clock.
1: I can't.
0: We're going to talk to him on the radio.
1: Yeah, baby.
0: We're going to talk a little bit about the concert tonight. We're going to talk about his music. We're going to talk about some of the projects he's got coming up. And we're going to talk about a song that he did with, was it Lorraine Cook and Carolina Road? It was a bluegrass version of his song, Do You Want to Go to Heaven? And I'm going to feature that during that interview at 11 o'clock. So you got to stick around for that.
1: That's perfect for this show. Kind of that bluegrass country blend, right?
0: Well, you know, I'm getting a little bit more introduced to this bluegrass music. I like a little sampling of it, but you're edumacating me.
1: You're kind of getting into it. You know, it'll get under your skin. It really will. But yeah, so T.G. Shepherd doing that liner for us. We thank him so much. I can't wait to have him call in live on the phone to this show at 11 a.m. or thereabouts, as soon as we can get everything working. So we appreciate you hanging in there with us. Hope you like the show. You just heard T.G. Shepherd with the last Cheater's Waltz.
0: And I have to correct myself. It's okay. Lorraine Jordan.
1: I was going to say, I didn't think it was Lorraine Cook.
0: Well, you've got to correct me because, I'm edumacating myself on this bluegrass.
1: You keep doing that, and we'll get there, but oh, man. Between the two of us, we got it covered.
0: Yes.
1: Don't you worry about a thing up in there. But Conway Twitty, before T.G. Shepherd with I've Been Around Enough to Know, and we heard Colin Baton Rouge, as you know, by the new Grass Revival. And I want to just take a couple of minutes here to talk about a couple of our underwriters, if I can.
0: Go for it.
1: I mean, we can just start with the Liberty Showcase because we're talking about them. But we love to think of our whole team here, all the DJs, all the support people here at the WCOM, and all of our underwriters as a big team. I think of everybody as a band. So I kind of gave the different sponsorships instrument names.
0: I like that. You know? I like that. It's very creative.
1: So the Reidsville Showcase and the Liberty Showcase Theater, they're banjo sponsors.
0: Okay.
1: They're on banjo.
0: Well,
1: in the
0: of course,
1: band.
0: It would have to be that way.
1: Because I'm banjo. I love the banjo. But anywho, and so we played Dewey and Leslie earlier with one of their original songs. And I think they're going to go back on out there doing some performing again, which will be really nice. But Dewey Brown, just a fantastic fiddle player. He can play pretty much any bluegrass instrument. And toured with Dr. Ralph Stanley for the last 12 years. He was on the road, which is where I met Dewey. I saw them playing here at the Arts Center in Carrboro in 2013. 13, I think, yeah. Which was fantastic. So saw Ralph Stanley. But so we really would like for you to have that experience to go to one of these theaters and check out the shows. Who's coming? You've got the roster there. Who's coming
0: man.
1: To the
0: theater? Let's start with T.G. Shepherd tonight.
1: Woohoo!
0: And, you know, the Liberty Showcase, they're branching out. They're bringing some bigger venue shows for some bigger artists. And Rodney Atkins, huge country star.
1: Mm-hmm.
0: They're bringing him to the Alliance Convention Center
1: in Burlington,
0: North Carolina, and that's on June 6th. Now, the Reidsville Showcase, Liberty Showcase, they bring all kinds of classic country artists. They bring the bluegrass artists, some of the rock shows and the tribute shows, midget wrestling.
1: I love talking about that.
0: Micromania.
1: Yep.
0: But Marty Haggard's coming up. He's the son of Merle Haggard. Doug Stone is continuing his farewell tour.
1: I know. I want to go see that because I don't know if he's going to tour again. And how many hits does he have?
0: Oh, a bunch of them. All of them.
1: All of them, right? Yeah, pretty much.
0: But and Gene Watson's coming again. I mean, let's stop there.
1: Yeah, why go on? Yeah, Malpas Brothers coming as well. Shout out to our banjo sponsor, the Liberty Showcase Theater and the Reidsville Showcase Theater as well. Also on banjo, one of our other underwriters, I want to give a shout out to Center Sound Productions out in Birmingham, Alabama. And they help with music production. 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I have friends working with them, and they're just a great bunch of professionals. They've been in business for over 10 years, but Craig Branwin, the owner of Center Sound, is very tied into the Nashville scene and all the players out there. 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And I have Craig and one of his songwriting artists that are going to be on the show in 2 weeks when I'm back. We have a great interview with them, talk about their process a little bit. It's very interesting how you produce a song. It ain't that easy. Really, there's a lot more to it than one might think. And then we're going to play a couple of their special songs that they've produced recently. So that is going to be really fun. And I love to find out the background. I know you like the background on all that stuff too.
0: The stories behind the songs are always great.
1: Stories behind the songs. That's where we live. So that's going to be awesome. I appreciate that so much. And, I just got some good news too. I'll share with y'all in a minute. And R&R Car Care Center on lead guitar. 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They're open Monday through Friday, 8 to 5, just the standard hours. 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

0: 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I mean, that's a good... It's good to keep grassroots music going, and it's a good use of your money. It's a nice deduction, and, you know, a few thousand dollars goes a long way, right?
1: That's right.
0: How about $10? Whatever you can give, believe you me, it all goes straight to the bottom line of expenses here. We appreciate you. I'll be back to tell you a little bit more about that later. And we're going to put Joe Don here in the driver's seat in about a half hour here. Are you ready for that, Joe Don?
1: Are you ready for that?
0: I'm ready. I am so ready to have you sit over here and do your thing. I can't wait to hear what you got for us today.
1: And that interview at 11 with T.G. Shepherd.
0: T.G. Shepherd coming up at the top of the hour. And I got another surprise for you coming up, too. So right now, let's hear a little country music. Are you into that?
1: I think so.
0: All right. Thanks for listening, y'all. I appreciate every single one of you. Here's Bob Lumen with Lonely Women. Tell me about it.

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Hang on. Just one second. This is a request line. Hello? I'm sorry. WCOM, what would you like to hear? Oh, okay. Disco? No, I was going to play Buck Owens, though. What do you mean, who's Buck Owens?

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It starts a jumping every evening when the sun goes down. You can always find me down at Sam's Place.

place. 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They're playing country music down at Sam's place, from the setting sun until the break of day. There's a

0: that's right. I know that's right. Wow. Chattahoochee, that's Alan Jackson. We were checking a few things here in the studio, so if you had an interruption there, that's on me. I think it's on me. I could blame it on
1: you.
0: Way
1: to take full ownership.
0: I do. I'm just, you know, that's how it is. But yeah, so we're just trying something there. Alan Jackson with Chattahoochee, and I played a double shot of Buck Owens because I don't play me no disco requests. You know what I mean? If you don't know Buck Owens, I'm hanging up on you. That's Sam's Place by Buck Owens, and Love's Gonna Live Here, one of his hugest hits. And we heard Charlie Rich when he was still kind of a pop singer and not so much country with Lonely Weekends. And Lonely Women Make Good Lovers, Bob Luman. Wow, we're hitting it today on Carolina Pines Radio Show. Ain't we, Jodan?
1: Loving it.
0: We're having a good time. And in a few minutes here at the bottom of the hour, we're going to talk to Mr. Tracy Pitcox of the Heart of Texas Records out in Texas. And he works with the Malpass Brothers, their manager. And he's going to be coming out here to the Denton Farm Park next weekend for the Malpass Brothers Country Music and Bluegrass Festival, 3 days out in Denton Farm Park. And so we're going to talk to Tracy and see what's going on with that festival here on Carolina Pines. So I can't wait to talk to him. I appreciate him calling in and sharing with you what's going on in music in this area. So can't wait for that. And then soon, right after that, I think we're going to put Jodan in this seat, and I'm not responsible after that.
1: Nor am I.
0: Nor is he. So you're on your own, people. That's what I'm telling you. All right. A lot of things happen in life. And, you know, as a friend of mine recently said to me, trust is earned. But one thing I know is beer never broke my heart. Luke Combs, one of the hottest singers right now, and one of my faves. Here's his song, Beer Never Broke My Heart. Travis Tritt up after that on Carolina Pines.

0: have never heard of him.
1: You know, I think I have heard of that man. I heard he got run over by a train, mauled by a bear. Maybe. Hopefully. You

0: Blame It on Texas. That's Mark Chestnut right there. On Carolina Pines, I'm C. Shea with Judd on Baker today at WCOM.
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0: 103.5, and we're bringing you all the best in Americana bluegrass and country music today. Caitlin Butts before that with You Ain't Gotta Die. Oh man, that's a good one. You ain't gotta die to be dead to me.
1: You got the great morning blend. It's almost like it should be a coffee brand.
0: And Beer Never Broke My Heart with Luke Combs. All right, we are going to try and get Mr. Tracy Pitcox on the phone here right now, though. In the meantime, I'm going to play Ricky Skaggs for you. We got Highway 40 running right through this area, so I can relate to this song. Sing it, Rick.

0: All right. I'm going to put my headset back on and talk to you all because I have got a special guest on today. And we are live and in person. Well, not in person, but we're live on the phone with Mr. Tracy Pitcox of Heart of Texas Records. Hey, Tracy.
1: Hey, CJ and Jonan. Thank you so much for having me on your radio show this morning, man. It's just so great to be here. And thank you for what you do for the music business with the Caroline Pines radio show.
0: Well, we appreciate that so much. And I'll tell you what, I am so excited to go to Denton Farm Park next weekend because we got something special going on, don't we?
1: We really do. This is something that Chris and Taylor Malpas are just so excited about. This is the Malpas Brothers Bluegrass and Country Music Festival, and they've been doing this for the last few years, and so they're so excited this year to have just a stellar lineup of talent. Riders in the Sky are going to be as kind of the headliners for the event with the Malpas Brothers this year, and it's the first time that they have been part of the festival, and they're, of course, longtime Grand Ole Opry stars, Grammy Award winners, and we're excited to have Riders in the Sky there. Always Loretta will be there. It's just like you're going to a Loretta Lynn show, and they do a wonderful job. They've got the original Coal Miners there, and it's just a wonderful show. Alex Miller, who, of course, was he's really making a name for himself during the last a few years. He was on the American Idol show, and now he's out on the road touring, and he's from the great state of Kentucky. The Grascals are going to be there, Southern Legacy, and the Cody Norris show. I know you're very familiar with Cody and all the gang.
0: Yeah, we play their stuff on here too, so we're trying to cover you, Tracy.
1: you got them all covered, and Cody's going to be back. He was there last year, and he's going to be back this year. The Gospel Plowboys and Olivia Joe. It's just going to be a great lineup of folks. Leona Williams is going to be there with the Malpas Brothers as well, and during one of their performances. So it's going to be a great weekend, and we hope the folks will come.
0: Yeah, well worth it. I went a couple of years ago for the first time, 2-3 years ago, I think, just to check it out. I hadn't seen the Malpas Brothers before, and I sat down to listen to their show, and the first song was Smoking Cigarettes and Drinking Coffee Blues, and I looked at my friend Barbie, and I said, we're in the right place right now.
1: You know, it's amazing. Those Chris and Taylor are just absolutely incredible entertainers, and they're also just incredible people. And it's neat to see some younger people that are doing the real hardcore traditional and bluegrass music, and they love it. I mean, there's no fake thing about it. It's just completely what they were raised on, what they grew up with. But more than that, it's what they really love.
0: I know. They're not doing it for the incredible fame that you get in traditional country music.
1: No, they're not. Or the money either.
0: Yeah, or the money either. You know? Yeah, and they come by it honestly. I mean, starting out touring with Merle Haggard at a very young age, right?
1: Yes, for sure. As a matter of fact, Chris and they had to wait till Taylor got out of high school so that he could join his brother Chris to go out on the road with Merle Haggard, and they did that for 7 years, and then they were seen by a lot of folks on the RFD television network with Larry's Country Diner and Country Family Reunion, and so they gained a lot of popularity and following from that. And then, of course, they started touring. They've been touring all over the country the last several years, and now they have their very own television show every Saturday night on the RFD television network.
0: Yes, and you are the MC for that. I've been at that taping a few times, and you do such a great job. And the show is just really great, and it's on Saturdays on RFD TV. Always have a great guest star. But the Malpas Brothers, as you said, great entertainers. They're funny. They are super talented, and they have their own style, which I love. It's one thing to sing traditional music, but they have their own style, which really gives it that depth and character that makes it really heartfelt to listen to.
1: I'm just so thankful that they hired me as their MC before they had a chance to hire you and Joe Don to do that.
0: Well, I got Joe Don all tied up right here.
2: I know.
1: I'd have never made it if they thought about you guys, it'd have been over with. So anyway,
0: yeah,
1: so
0: right.
1: I'm glad that I got in there. So.
0: Yeah. I'm sure that was George Lucky.
1: they also have a new album coming out, a new gospel record coming out with Gator, the first single released yesterday, which is an old Martha Carson song called Satisfied, an old gospel record from the great Martha Carson. And so it's neat to me. I mean, I'm 55 years old, and it's neat to me to see these guys that are younger than me that are recording and releasing a song that Martha Carson released back in like 1951 or something like that. I mean,
0: That's crazy, right?
1: You know, it wasn't 51, but it was in the 50s somewhere that Martha released Satisfied. But I think that's just wonderful. And it also shows that a good song is good today or it's good 50 years from now.
0: Yes, that's right. It's always good. But I think there's a lot to the delivery and a lot to the personalities behind it. So Denton Farm Park this weekend coming up weekend, as we say here in Carolina.
1: Yes.
0: And starting on Thursday the 7th and going through Saturday night, there's an open jam on Friday night, which is really fun. A lot of young players do that jam, which I think is really cool.
1: And you know, we had someone actually email us yesterday, I believe it was, and ask if can anybody participate in that open jam session. And the answer is absolutely.
0: Yeah.
1: Kristen Taylor hosts the jam session, and anyone's invited to come and be a part of that. So, you know, bring your banjo, bring your fiddle, bring your whatever you want to bring. Bring your instrument and come and be a part of it. We'd really love to have you be a part of that jam session.
0: Did you just say I could bring my banjo? Could you repeat that into the microphone?
1: Sasha, you can bring your banjo, I promise you. Now, if Taylor kicks you off the stage, that's between you and Taylor.
0: Okay? I know. He kind of rolls his eyes. Oh, of course they have a banjo. But what a fun show. We cannot wait to get down there and hear all those great bands. And again, listeners, this is Mr. Tracy Pitcox with Heart of Texas Records and manager and working really closely with the Malpas Brothers and a lot of other talent. Jason James, who you've heard us interview, and he did a liner for us, which was super nice of him. Maybe we get you to do one. If I don't play banjo, will you do one?
1: I'll do anything you want me to do.
0: I won't yodel either.
1: That's right.
0: All right. Well, we so appreciate your time. Anything else you want to let us know? I don't want to keep you on all day here, but
1: CJ, I just want to thank you. I want to thank Joe Don for everything you're doing for country music with the Caroline Pines radio show. And once again, about people to join us for the Malpas Brothers festival this weekend. It's going to be a great time. Denton Farm Park. It's a wonderful place. That's a great venue. It's a great place to go and see a show and be a part of everything. And they even have Aunt B's car there from the Andy Griffith Show.
0: Nice.
1: And Taylor and I got to ride around in Aunt B's car last year when we were there, and it was the highlight of my weekend. Besides the music, that was the highlight of my weekend.
0: That is so unique.
1: Thank you both so much for letting me barge in on your program this morning, and I appreciate it and hope that you have a great weekend. Look forward to seeing you there.
0: All right, you can barge in any old time, Tracy. Thank you for coming on the Carolina Pines Music Show, and we always play some Malpas Brothers for you, so thank you, and we will see you this weekend at Denton Farm Park for the Malpas Brothers Country Music and Bluegrass Show. Thanks, Tracy. Talk to you again soon.
1: Thanks so much.
0: All right. Take care.

0: got you revved up there, don't we?
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0: Carolina Pines Radio Show.
1: You got it.
0: I guess we switched roles here for a little while.
1: Yeah, you're sitting over there in the pilot seat looking good, looking tall, walking tall.
0: Well, we invite you, everybody, to stick around because we've got a special treat coming up. We just got off the phone with Tracy Pitcox. Ooh. And what a great opportunity that was to talk about the festival next year or next week with the Malpass Brothers. And coming up at the top of the hour, we've got T.G. Shepherd calling in.
1: Wow, this show is the place to be, I'm telling you.
0: It is. And in the meantime, we'll play a couple songs before we get on the phone with TG, find out what he's up to, and talk about the show that he'll be a part of tonight at the Liberty Showcase. And that showtime starts at 7 o'clock. And right now, we're celebrating a birthday today.
1: Is it my birthday?
0: It seems like Christmas for you.
1: I know. I'm so happy today.
0: Larry Gatlin. He turned 78 years old today.
1: Get out of here.
0: How
1: no way.
0: About that?
1: No
0: and
1: way.
0: Regular fixture of the Grand Ole Opry on the Thursday night classics on the Grand Ole Opry, and always great.
1: Love
0: They're
1: it.
0: Destined to be part of the Country Music Hall of Fame, too.
1: Absolutely.
0: It's long overdue. But happy birthday, Larry Gatlin from the Carolina Pines Radio Show.
1: Absolutely.

0: Bobby Gentry on the Carolina Pines radio show. How about that? We're talking the original Fancy. And I'm Joe Don Baker, walking tall in country music, and we have C-Shay on my side.
1: Hi there.
0: Yes, and we've got a special treat, because guess what? We have none other than the great T.G. Shepherd on the telephone.
1: Woo!
2: Oh, gosh.
0: How about that?
2: Y'all are so excited today over this. I'm telling you.
0: We got up early. We've already had two cups of Folgers coffee, and I know you know. I know you would appreciate that.
2: Yes, I do appreciate that. You know I do. It's great to get back and do the theater again this weekend.
0: Well,
2: we had a chance to spend some time together last night, which was great, and just always great to be able to hang out with you.
0: Well, it's always a special treat, and I know you're going to share that. You may not know the Folgers coffee story.
1: I need to know the Folgers coffee. I need to be inside on the inside of these jokes here.
0: Well, TG, we're just going to have to make her wait, because she's going to come see the show tonight, and I'm sure you talk about that.
2: Yes, we do.
1: All right. So,
2: it's part of the show.
0: It's part of the show. I don't let out any secrets. I want people to come to the show tonight at the Liberty Showcase in downtown Liberty, North Carolina. The show starts at 7 o'clock. We'll talk a little bit about that. You can get your tickets online at thelibertyshowcase.com. Of course, you can purchase your tickets at the door, and they have the best popcorn in town because they pop it right fresh in front of you.
2: Yes, they do. And the beautiful thing about this show is I get a chance to, it's an acoustic show, so I get a chance to do some storytelling.
0: Yeah.
2: Which I'm a storyteller with my music, I always am. And so I'm looking really forward to getting a chance to tell some stories like the coffee commercial story and many others.
0: Yeah. Well, I tell you, let us know. We know T.G. Shepherd, the superstar with 21 number one records, and you're going to sing pretty much darn near all of them tonight in concert. But what is it like in a day in the life of T.G. Shepherd when you're off the road?
2: Well, I'm pretty much a homebody. I'm a TV guy. I'm a news hound. I'm a Weather Channel guy. I like to keep up with the weather. I work around, helping Kelly with things that she might need help with when I'm gone a lot.
0: Yeah.
2: And Kelly and I are together constantly, 24/7. We're connected at the hip.
0: Yeah.
2: And, so usually just relaxing, because I'm on the road so much. I was only home 2 days this week before flying here, and then I was in Texas all last week. So there's something going on constantly in my life. Working and touring on the road is just part of it.
0: Well, those that don't get a chance to see you too often know that you are as busy as ever. They can always follow you on Facebook. Of course, you got your website and all that, so they can follow you as well.
2: Well, the social media is so important nowadays to their careers. I wish they had that in the 80s, you know. We could have reached a lot more people quicker. But now we still have those tools now to reach people. So it's just remarkable that you can reach so many people overnight.
0: Yeah, yeah. Well, tell us a little bit more about the songs that you like and the instrumentation, the guy you got playing keyboard with you, and what to expect for the concert tonight.
2: Well, Brandon Bates is a great keyboard guy. He's a great singer, too, if I can talk him into doing a song or two. He's just wonderful. But he travels with me on my acoustic shows. And we laugh a lot. There's a lot of banter between he and I on stage. And but he takes his keyboards along with augmented tracks. And it's really a full-sounding show. I mean, they sound like full-blown recordings. And people always are amazed at how big a sound we can get out of just the keyboard guy.

0: Yeah. Well, I've shared some of your interview segments that I've enjoyed with you in the past, and you always are so amazed that so many generations come to your concerts and know the words to your songs and sing right along with you, and that's going to be the case tonight, huh? Can you hear me? TG?
1: I hope we didn't lose TG.
0: Oh, that's okay. Are you there? I think we lost you, but I think we got you back now.
2: Yeah, okay. All right, we're back now.
0: Yeah. Sorry. I don't know what happened there. But, well, I was in the middle of saying, shared one of our interview segments that you had given me a while back about your concerts. And you say that you're always amazed to see so many generations coming to even the younger generations coming and knowing the words to your songs.
2: It always astounds me to look out and see young people in their teens singing the songs that were number ones before they were born. So that's really kind of freaky. But that, I guess, is what longevity is all about. I guess that's how it happens, is that generations keep picking up on what you're doing, and you can work for a long time. But now we were talking about Brandon. Brandon is the guy that kind of pulls the trigger on everything and gives us a good full sound on our songs that we do. And he sings harmonies along with me and stuff, so it will be a fun evening of music and stories.
0: Well, so many hits. I mean, we played Last Cheater's Waltz earlier in the show this morning, and I Loved Him Everyone, and A Devil in the Bottle, all these great, great songs that people say, oh, that's right, that was T.G. Shepherd's song. So, let's talk about one that you recently recorded that had a little bit of a bluegrass twist to it. And you recorded with Lorraine Jordan in Carolina Road, that classic of yours.
2: Do You Want to Go to Heaven? Yeah, I didn't really know. I felt like it would work because that particular song had a bluegrass type feel to it, even when it was a country hit. And so when they invited me in the studio to record that with them, I thought, yeah, let's try it. And it really worked out. I mean, that thing now is over 1.5 million views on YouTube, and people really did like the way it turned out as a bluegrass song.
0: Yeah. Well, we're going to play it here in just a little bit. Any upcoming projects that you're working on that we can look out for in the future?
2: Well, we're just doing a lot of traveling right now. I'll be starting a new solo album probably sometime this year. I haven't decided what direction I want to go in yet, but probably in summertime, and I'm looking forward to that.
0: Well, you've been working on your autobiography since you were part of my Nashville trip a few years back. When's that autobiography coming out?
2: I hope next year. It takes a long time to put your life in a book. I was really amazed at it. Does take a lot of work to try to get it right and to remember stories and remember things and time frames that happened to you over a 50-year period.
0: Yeah.
2: So it takes a lot, but I hopefully next year it'll be completed.
0: Well, you can have a part one and a part two, you know.
2: Why not?
0: Well, I tell you, we are looking forward to seeing you tonight at the Liberty Showcase. Concerts at 7 o'clock again. People can get their tickets at thelibertyshowcase.com. Better yet, just come to the Liberty Showcase, purchase in person at the door. Get yourself some fresh popcorn, and yeah. You're going to do a meet and greet after the show and meet with all the people.
2: Yes, always. Woo-hoo.
0: And you got merch to sell and all kinds of stuff.
2: Oh, yeah. We got a few things, some CDs and photos and things like that to sell if people want to pick up something. But I promise everybody in the area a great show if you can make it to it, make it by the night.
0: Well, we really appreciate you giving us some of your time today on the Carolina Pines Radio Show. We're going to feature that track that you recorded with Lorraine Jordan and Carolina Road, Do You Want to Go to Heaven?
2: Well, it's one of my favorite versions of my songs, this song right here.
0: Well, see you tonight, TG.
2: Woo-hoo. All right. Always good to hear your voice. It was great to be with you last night, too, at dinner.
0: All right. Well, thank you so much. Right. We'll see you.
2: See you in a little while.
0: All right.

0: G. Shepherd. Oh, he's going to be live in concert, and we're going to sit right there in front of him.
1: I can hardly sit down at all right now. I'm just too excited. What a day.
0: It has been an amazing day.
1: It's going to be an amazing evening.
0: Well, you know, we have to reflect back on the history of what brought us to the dance to some degrees. And we've got a special tribute coming up because we lost a true legend last week.
1: Yeah, we did.
0: David Allan Coe passed away on the 29th. Yep. At the age of 86, and I've got a little bit of tribute to David Allan Coe with some insight from Danny Shirley of Confederate Railroad, who was in David Allan Coe's backing band when he first started out. And so we'll have a little tribute to David Allan Coe and play one of his all-time classics, the perfect country western song.
1: I love it.
0: We're remembering Tammy Wynette, who passed away May 5th. Well, no, her birthday was May 5th, 1942, so we're remembering Tammy Wynette's birthday with a classic and her and George Jones together, I'm sure you'll recognize.
1: I love it. Oh, this is my favorite.

Hey, this is Danny Shirley with the band Confederate Railroad. You know, for years we've backed such legends as David Allan Coe and Johnny Paycheck for some great outlaw country. All their songs and our songs as Confederate Railroad have a home right here with Joe Don Baker

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1: Radio Show.
0: I'm Joe Don.
1: And I'm C-Shay.
0: Yes, and we are so glad to be here. We're doing a little tribute to David Allen Coe because we lost that mysterious rhinestone cowboy, the original long-haired redneck. And that was on the 29th, on Willie Nelson's birthday, no less. He was 86 years old. He was in the hospital. And Danny Shirley of Confederate Railroad, he reflects on working with David Allen Coe and his backing band.
2: Oh, man, you know, me and David's been all over the world together. It was such a great education for me working with David Allen Coe and Johnny Paycheck. You know, there's that old saying, you learn from your mistakes. I was able to stand shoulder to shoulder with those guys on stage and see what they did that worked right and what they did that didn't work out right. And David always, I think he kind of knew that I was hoping to do something more than just being his band leader, which was a great job, but he would tell me sometimes, he said, when I was faced with this, here's what I did. If I had to do over again, I might have done this. So he kind of gave me a great education, great insight to his career. It kept me from making some of the same mistakes in mine. Funny story, I was working on, getting ready to work on the second album, the Notorious album, and David and I were in Nashville. And I said, I got to run over to the studio, do some vocals if you want to ride with me. So he jumps in the truck. And you know how gruff David is. He says, heard this interview you did the other day kind of ticked me off. And I laughed and I said, what did I say about you? He said, you told this guy you learned more about what not to do in the music business than what to do. He said, then I got to thinking, realized you're probably right. So it was a great way to come up in country music.
0: Love that, man. Reflections of David Allen Coe and Confederate Railroad. They're coming to the Reidsville Showcase next weekend.
1: That's right, on the 9th.
0: Yes, and I'm sure that concert is going to be a timely as ever.
1: Right.
0: So, David Allen Coe, you know, you think of him, there are many songs. He wrote the song Take This Job and Shove It for Johnny Paycheck, and of course he sings the perfect country western song, which we're going to feature now.
1: On I can't wait.
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3: It was all
1: in your ear.

Goodman wrote that song, and he told me it was the perfect country and western song. I wrote him back a letter, and I told him it was not the perfect country and western song because he hadn't said anything at all about mama, her trains, her trucks, her prison, her getting drunk. Well, he sat down and wrote another verse to the song, and he sent it to me, and after reading it, I realized that my friend had written the perfect country and western song, and I felt obliged to include it on this album. The last verse goes like this here. Well, I was drunk the day my mom got out of prison.

0: I see you singing along to him.
1: I was.
0: That's the perfect bar song, right?
1: It is. At the end of it, I always want to do a Jerry Jeff Walker and think about it, darling. At the
0: end. Exactly. Well, you know, it goes without saying that David Allan Coe was a bit outside the box from the mainstream music industry.
1: He's an outlaw.
0: Always will be. He forged his own paths, yet his fans were always there to support him. You know, I met him after a concert one time, and he reflected on his fan appeal.
2: Yeah, it's a new generation of David Allan Coe fans, and the thing that I like about them is that they accept me just for what I am. They don't expect anything from me that I can't give them. They like me because I'm real, and they respect my music, and they respect me for the things that I've been through. And that's a good common ground to stand on when you have those kind of fans, because you can just be yourself and do your music, and they're there for you.
0: Well, you know, Tanya Tucker was one of the many artists who took on a song written by David Allan Coe, and back then had a pretty mature theme from such a young artist. Tanya shared her thoughts on Coe's passing on her social media, stating, "Losing my buddy is hard. He passed peacefully in his wife Kim's arms. We have a lot of history together, me and DAC. He was a part of my success in the music business, a big part. It really breaks my heart that I didn't get to say goodbye, my love. My heart goes out to Kim. She loved the man. Now, if I could just get through the night thinking about all the memories and the song, Would You Lay With Me in a Field of Stone? If my needs were strong, would you lay with me? Thanks, DAC. You'll always be a part of me.

0: That's a beautiful one right there, Jodan.
1: Man, he was just a great songwriter.
0: I know. I don't think he gets enough credit for that.
1: Just a poet. I mean, literally.
0: Yeah, that's just beautiful. But I think he was the original outlaw, David Allan Coe. He just wrote so many classically rebellious, out there songs. And when you're just feeling it, you just want to hear that song you just played, or, you know,
1: but
0: long-haired,
1: you know,
0: redneck boy, or whatever those are.
1: He can do a cover song.
0: Yeah.
1: I mean, and he made it his own. His version of Please Come to Boston is incredible.
0: Yeah, that's one of my favorite songs as well.
1: And he even does a version of My Girl by The Temptations.
0: You know, a lot of country artists covered Motown.
1: Yeah.
0: It's interesting.
1: Heck yeah.
0: Hey, you got the Carolina Pines radio show here on WCOM 103.5 FM with C. Shay.
1: And Jodan.
0: And Jodan Baker. And we want to thank a couple of other of our underwriters. We had a great time today. We still have time for some more awesome music. And I want to thank our fiddle level underwriters here at the Carolina Pines radio show. First, I want to thank Kathy Sahls Properties, S-A-L-Z. That's Kathy Sahls Properties, part of Coldwell Banker, Advantage Realtors. And her motto is, home is the story of who we are and a collection of all things we love. You can reach Kathy Sahls and talk to her about property in the Cary and surrounding areas here in North Carolina at 919-427-5524. That's 919-427-5524 for Kathy Sahls on fiddle here on the Carolina Pines Show. And I don't want to forget our other fiddle player here in the underwriter band, Number One Nail Spa in Cary. 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And a shout out to all of the folks who have sent me their new music. I'm reviewing it all. I had no idea the landslide of music I was going to get. And I'm going through it all. And I think I'm thinking I might just have a show to feature a lot of that new music. I will get your music on. I had a heck of a week with a lot of things going on that prevented me from getting through a lot of that music so that I could get it into the queue. But don't you worry. Keep on sending it. 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You'll find our show there and all the information about our show, Jodan and I, and our underwriters. And the lowliest underwriter on Cowbell, embarrassingly, I think that's embarrassing, Jodan, is She Sings Trio. That's my band, She Sings Trio, and our latest CD is connected there.
1: We need more Cowbell.
0: We do. I might play one of ours here in a minute, but a little bluegrass tune. But let's get back to the music, and let's play a little Lonesome River Band. Here is a really cool kind of a voodoo New Orleans kind of black magic tune.
1: Okay, no.
0: It's a cool story in a bluegrass format. Here's Lonesome River Band with Mahalia's House on
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0: It kind of goes on whether you want it to or not.
1: That's right.
0: We want it to, though. Oh, my gosh. That was a great song called Richmond on the James by Allison Krauss and Union Station. I had a request for Allison Krauss today, so I managed to get that one in. Somebody on the website, on my DJ page on Facebook, requested something by Allison Krauss. So Richmond on the James, something you don't hear every minute on the radio. That's from her album Arcadia. We heard Anna Rose by She Sings. That's my band's record, and that's from our album Tickets at the Door. And by the way, the fiddle player on there is Dewey Brown, owner with his wife Leslie of
1: the Liberty Showcase and the Reedsville Showcase.
0: And before that, the Travelin' McCoorys. What an incredible bluegrass band with I Live on a Battlefield. And Mahaley's House by the Lonesome River Band. Or brand. I'm too excited today. I just washed my mouth. I can't do a thing with it, as they say. Oh, man. We had talked to Tracy Pitcox earlier from Texas, and he is the manager of the Malpas Brothers and going to help put on the Malpas Brothers Bluegrass and Country Music Show next weekend at the Denton Farm Park. So, and they have a new single out from their gospel album that they just recorded with the Gaithers. Uh-huh. So I wanted to play that. It just came out yesterday. Uh-huh. It's called Satisfied. It's an old gospel
1: tune.
0: That's
1: a great song, too.
0: So I want to play Chris and Taylor Malpass, the Malpass Brothers, with their song Satisfied. And then we'll play a couple more and bring it on home at high noon for the end of another amazing broadcast.
1: Well, next week, you're not going to be here.
0: No.
1: And I'm going to have to be put in time out here and covering the home front here. But when you get back, I want a full report.
0: Oh, you got that right. Yeah, thank you for covering next week for me.
1: Yeah.
0: It's going to be so fun. You're going to be playing all that bluegrass that you love.
1: I might even play some Cleverly's or something, you know?
0: You could, and some good country music and just some good Carolina Pines tunes. So don't miss Joe Don. He's a pro, the best in the business, and he's going to be taking the show next week while I am at the Malpas Brothers Country Music Festival. And then I'll be back the weekend after that. We're going to play some of that emerging artist music and some interviews and all kind of cool stuff. You don't want to miss it. You want to be there for that. And all of you are part of the show. Without you, wouldn't want to do it, couldn't do it. Thank you to all our underwriters, all of our supporters, and all of our listeners.
1: Amen. And hallelujah.
0: And the crowd said, amen. All right, let's hear a little Satisfied by Malpas Brothers, a couple other tunes, and we're going to go on home. And we'll hear In the Pines, our signature outro, when it's time for us to move on. Joe Don will be with you next week on the Carolina Pines radio show. Here's Satisfied. Thank you.

0: Got that old time religion. Great song, Satisfied by the Malpas Brothers. It has been our pleasure. Whoa. Let's go. Yeah, there we go. Sorry. That was looking weird to me for a minute there. Thanks for being with us today. Thanks, Joe Don, for hanging out with me.
1: It's been a blast.
0: It has been a lot of fun, and we've had a lot of fun today. Enjoy the show next week on your own on the Carolina Pines radio show. And then your show is debuting next Saturday night.
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1: Thanks, C. Shea.
0: You got it.

Thank you, folks. I'm going to start introducing some of these people up here who are some of my favorite friends and musicians on the planet. Over here, all the way on my left, this is Logan Ledger from Milwaukee, California.

0: Logan and I met at computer camp when we were 4 years old. That was shortly after his record, Not For Kids Only, came out. So we tried to run the room off that record.
1: Yeah.

0: Jean in Europe. Me and Herbert's raised in about 10 miles one does and never bit till we come to New York. Thought we made it sad if we're on the thing. That song I just sung a while ago when she gave it out. It's in this book. There's many, many good old songs in this book. This one is The Wandering Boy. It's an awful good song.
1: Oh, do I know that or not?
0: I'll give it out. And Polly,
1: that I try. All right, before. I'll try. It's the old regular Baptist church that's lined out, so...

How many of y'all go to the Marin Farmers Market? You know about that? Sunday mornings? I'm playing there on January 9th. I love playing the Farmers Market. It's really a fun, it's completely no pressure gig because nobody's there to hear you. They're just wandering by. And if they like what you hear, they sit for a while. I go home with a bucket full of dollar bills and occasionally produce. I took home a bag of oranges in my tips one time there. So come out there. The food's great. One time I got rained on the entire time. It was fun anyway. And so January 9th could be pretty wet and cold, but come on out anyway.

0: that, we're going to do you this one and quit for a few minutes.
1: We got a mailing list right up here that we'll send you an email when we get our CD out, and next time we're coming back this way, and all that kind of stuff.
0: We don't have anything for sale.
1: We got nothing for sale.
0: No LPs.
2: Damn it.
0: No 8-tracks.
1: I got
0: no cassettes, no CDs.
1: I got a pair of socks. If you all want a pair of socks, I brought a couple extra shirts that I probably shouldn't be carrying around.
0: That's right.
2: Can you sign them?
1: Yeah, I got this tuner that really doesn't work.
3: What about that mandolin?
1: One of them you can have. I'll give you.
0: I don't think we've even got any of the soap on a rope lights.
1: Yeah, we forgot our soap on a rope, and we forgot. Never mind.
0: Okay, well, I'm glad I'm having fun.
1: Yeah.
0: This is the last one we'll do. This set was supposedly the first thing that Bill Monroe wrote. It was not, but it was the first one he recorded of his own composition. So, we'll do this and leave you a few minutes to take a break.
1: Go, y'all go get a drink and stretch and sign the mailing list. We'll see you in 10, 15 minutes.
0: Tennessee Blues.

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1: And you're listening to Play By Ear with DJ Aurora. Welcome. I'm back. Had to work my day gig last Saturday, but today I'm all yours. So let's do this together. I've got a good lineup of music for some Cinco de Mayo inspiration. So you want to stay right where you are because you're in the right place, listening to your favorite community radio station, WCOM FM 103.5, or you're streaming us live at WCOMFM.org. Let's start with Mexico's national anthem.

Linda Ronstadt, You're No Good, from Heart Like a Wheel, released November of 1974. And I just wish that was lasting a little bit longer. That was Love Me Some Linda Ronstadt. Preceding that was Molotov. That was Amateur and or Rock Me Amadeus, album of the same name, released in 2004. And we started out play by ear with the Mexican National Anthem. Salutes to you, Mexico. And that was released, if you will, in 1853 by a national contest held by President Santa Anna, designed to unify a war-weary nation. And thank you for your donation to the world, Mexico. We love you. And this is Play by Ear with DJ Aurora, if you're just tuning in. For the first hour, we're going to just listen to some great music. And then at 2 o'clock, live and in studio, the Triangle's very own and fabulous Joe Woodson and Pete Pozzi will be live in studio discussing their upcoming album release, the event for the album release, and so much more. So you know that we're going to have a good time if Pete Pozzi is in the studio. So don't go anywhere, because this is Play by Ear, and we get to do this every Saturday from 1 to 3 because Play by Ear is supported by the Piedmont Farm Animal Refuge. They provide lifelong care to rescued farm animals, educates people about the realities of animal agriculture, and promotes veganism by offering knowledge, support, and community. For more information, PiedmontRefuge.org. Yes, please. Do you want some more? I know I do. How about some Los Bukis next?

Oh, that was nice. That was Sleepwalk. And it was originally done by Santo and Johnny Farina in 1959. It's more recognized as a Ritchie Valens song, but it wasn't. It was in the movie La Bamba, and I got attached to that, and so everybody thinks it's Ritchie Valens, but it's not. It's Santo and Johnny Farina, released in 1959. There you go. Just so you know, some little tidbit you can, like, when you're at the bar tonight, bring it up. We also heard some Amador Adanowski featuring Devendra Banhart, and that was Indeed, You Are the One from Amador, released in, where was it? 2010. And we start out that set with some Los Pukis, Tus Mentiras from Si Me Recordas, released in February of 1988. And I don't have the accent for this, so I apologize for not saying it probably phonetically correctly, but please forgive me. We're celebrating Mexico today. So come on. What's not to celebrate? It's a beautiful country. We love me some Mexico. But I can't not let you know this. 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And that's the best thing. And more. 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Hold on one second. And let's listen to some Carlos Chavez next. Thank you.

Herb Alpert and the Tijuana Brass. That was Taste of Honey from Whipped Cream and Other Delights, released in April of 1965. We also heard some Jane's Addiction. That was awesome. Jane Says from Nothing Shocking, released in August of 1988. And we started out that set of Play by Ear with Carlos Chavez, composer, and more. That was Noche Agua Ferte, or Etched Night, Etched Engraving, a notable composition by him. But I don't know when. But very good. Very good indeed. And thank you for making that music. If you want to see some live music, you know you got it here in Carrboro, Chapel Hill, and the Triangles. So much good music around this area. Tonight at Cat's Cradle, you can check Wednesday on their Bleeds tour and opening for them, Verity Den. Tonight, May the 2nd, at 300 East Main Street, Carrboro, North Carolina, 27510. If you need more information, you can always go to catscradle.com or give them a ring at 919-967-9053. Show goes down at 8 p.m. tonight, and have a good time. Let's do some Los Tigres del Norte next.

And that was Los Lonely Boys. Indeed it was. And I have one more song I have to share with you. Oh no, I already did it. So sorry, I had a little interruption. It threw me off for a second, but I'm back. That was Los Lonely Boys. And Heaven. Ta-da. And we also heard some Sheila E., The Glamorous Life, album of the same name, released in June of 1984, and Los Tigres del Norte, La Reina del Sur, from their self-titled, from their album La Reina del Sur, album of the same name, released in 2002. Let's find out what year the Los Lonely Boys came out. Hold, please.

All righty, here we go. That was from, I believe, their debut album. Yes, indeed it was. Self-titled. Came out in August of 2003, and that'll do it for that set of Play by Ear. I think we're going to

so strong.

0: Joan Baez and Diamonds and Rust, album of the same name, released in April of 1975. Then we heard some Freddie Fender. I know I got a little goofy with that one, but here we go, Wasted Days and Wasted Nights, from Before the Next Teardrop Falls, released in 1974. And we started out that set of Play by Ear with Motley Crue, and that was Shout at the Devil, album of the same name, released in September of 1983. And that was the first hour in-house at the moment at WCOM Carborough Chapel Thrill. We have Joe Woodson, Pete Bozzi in the house. We're going to be talking and hanging and doing some stuff. But first, I have to remind you that we get to do this every Saturday on Play by Ear because Play by Ear is supported by Piedmont Farm Animal Refuge. They provide lifelong care to rescued farm animals, educates people about the realities of animal agriculture, and promotes veganism by offering knowledge, support, and community. For more information, PiedmontRefuge.org. And thank you for your support. You guys rock. And we're going to rock in or other here with Joe Woodson and Pete Pozzi. What's happening over there, you guys? Oh, they're working on some stuff still.
1: Is that better?
0: Yeah, that's better. There we go.
2: Yay!
0: Yay!
1: I can't believe I don't want to hear myself that loud. I'm getting old. God.
0: Stop it. You're good.
3: Am I on? Oh, I am.
0: Yes. Well, woo, hello. There we go.
3: I've forgotten how nice your voice sounds on the radio.
0: Aw, thank you.
3: You're made for this. As soon as I put the headphones on, I get the full Aurora effect.
0: Oh, thank you very much. I take that as a very nice compliment. And you said Aurora.
3: Mm-hmm.
0: Some people say another name.
3: Mm-hmm.
1: Uh-uh.
0: Joe Woodson.
3: We're in character. When we're at work, we're in character.
1: PG myself. I do have a Richard Pryor, adult album, thing I like to hear every now and then, but not in public.
0: Right. Right. Yeah. I understand what you're saying.
1: Yeah.
0: Excellent. And so we are here today because
1: we have our newest project, Pete and I. So fortunate to have Pete produce this and record it, the Grizzly Bear CD, and plus we have our CD release celebration that's taking place Saturday, 2 weeks from now, which you'll be the host of.
0: I will be.
1: And we're looking forward to that. Everybody come. Bring everybody you know. If you don't know them, bring them anyway.
3: Where do they need to come to, John?
1: They need to come to the main library, Orange County Public Library in Hillsboro, North Carolina.
3: Not this one.
0: Well, so to make things clear, WCOM is in the Carborough, the new Carborough Library, and that's why they're making sure you know where exactly to go, because there are more than one library, and we need to keep all the libraries going.
1: And the address is right there on that poster.
3: Oh, it's 137 West Margaret Lane.
0: That's Pete Pozzi, by the way.
3: Which is one street south of King Street, if you know Hillsboro well.
0: Yeah, there you go.
1: That is the place to be right there.
3: Head up Churton Street, turn left. West Margaret, turn left again. That's the library.
0: Look at you guys are so specific. I love it.
1: Don't go to the Colonial Inn because you've been in the wrong place. But it's a good place to grab a beer.
0: I was going
1: to
0: say, get a cocktail later.
1: That's right.
0: And we may have to kidnap some people over there. Let's bring people to the library and hear some live music.
1: Bring them on. Bring them on.
0: With some of our favorite people. Who else is included in this project?
1: Well, we have some good friends on board, Mary Rowe Gap. She is a well-known, very talented singer, songwriter, author. She is a baker. She raises chickens.
0: Wow.
1: Writes poetry. Probably knows kung fu. and she'll be there along with Bill Moore, who is a graduating senior. I'm in his family via marriage. He is in the Carolina Bluegrass Band and an astounding up-and-coming singer-songwriter in his own right. He'll be opening up. And then we have Sharon Blessam. We'll be reading from some of her poetry books. And we have Jordan Coronet, who has written many songs. I'll come to me who he's written for, but some big names out there. Steve Earle, among those. He's written stuff that's been reported.
0: Really?
1: Yeah. Jordan's a great singer.
0: Oh, this is exciting.
1: Plays bass. And then we have Art Champagne on board, who plays multiple instruments.
0: I love that name.
1: It just makes me, like, you know, giddy every time I say it. You know?
3: My very favorite thing about Art Champagne is that if he cannot make something, he has the best excuse in the world, which is that he is emeritus professor of nuclear physics for combined Duke and UNC. Often his excuse is, well, we're working on the particle accelerator today, so I can't make it. Which, I'm never sad about hearing that.
0: Absolutely
3: like,
0: not.
3: Nope, that's more important than whatever it is we're doing.
1: Right. I asked Art one weekend, and that's when we're working on my last CD project, and I was working on raising funds for that. And I said, Art, what are you doing this weekend? Oh, we're having a fundraiser for my astrology group. I've got to raise $5 million, and I was trying to raise, like, a grand.
3: Astronomy.
1: And I mean, yeah, and it's like...
0: Did he get it?
1: Yes, he did. I mean,
0: wow.
1: He didn't sweat well, you wouldn't have known if he sweat, because he's such a...
0: For astrology.
3: Astronomy.
1: Astronomy,
0: I was going to say. That didn't think that... Yeah, good, yeah. good.
1: So that's pretty cool, though. So anyway, we got, I think, a great lineup.
0: Yeah, I'm looking forward to it.
1: It'll be hosted by you.
0: So, DJ Aurora from Play by Ear will be there hosting.
1: So please come out. It is going to be in the main library conference room. There's no charge at all for the show. So come on out.
0: Please and thank you.
1: Yeah.
0: I hung out with these guys for a long time now, and I know what kind of musicians they are. They're very good and very fun, and you will have a good time. So,
1: well, there you go. Thank
0: don't
1: you.
0: Think about, you know, anything else. Just like, I got to go to Hillsboro today. I mean, May 16th.
1: Right. We'll go to Hillsboro every day.
0: What do you want to do next? I mean, first.
1: Well, we want to play a handful of cuts off of the CD.
0: The new CD.
1: The new CD called Grizzly Bear.
0: Yes, great artwork on it. I love it.
3: Hey, I did that.
1: Yeah.
0: I've heard about that before.
1: I mean, Pete is just like multi-talented. I mean, seriously.
3: I have an art degree that I seldom use for anything.
0: Well, I'm glad you used it for this.
1: It was amazing how quick he...
3: It was an accident, actually. I didn't mean to do it. I just like, hey, I have a thought.
1: We met on a Sunday at the library, and Pete pulled out his laptop, and the next hour we had this sent off to Atomic Disc to be put together, and he had the cover and the front cover. Oh, in about an hour and a half, it was like...
0: It was awesome.
1: It was amazing. But I would like to introduce some of the folks that are on this CD.
0: Please do.
3: Well, you already did some of them.
1: Well,
0: there's more.
1: Got Larry Duckworth.
0: But wait, there's more.
1: Tim Smith on piano.
0: Well.
1: Reagan on fiddle. Of course, we got Art Champagne on electric and slide guitars. Got Pete Pawsey over here, recorded by Pete Pawsey, and everything else. Let's do 1970.
3: 1970.
1: Yeah.
0: All righty.
3: That's before I was born, you know.
1: Oh,
0: shut
1: really?
0: Up.
1: God. Let me make sure I'm attending here.
3: You're supposed to tune before it starts, you know.
1: Well, I thought that it had, but I ran my mouth so much that I...
0: It's all good.
1: Yeah.
0: We can do whatever we want to do on this show. Within reason.
1: Yeah. Well, that's the face. I don't have any clothes on right now.
0: Well, we're going to take care of that, too. So, everybody.
1: Okay. 1970.
3: That's right.
1: I was getting that mixed up with that one.
3: Yeah. That's the key I'm playing it. And anyway, regardless what you do.

0: Nice. Very nice.
1: Thank you.
0: Very nice guitar work. Very nice mandolin work.
2: Do I play mandolin on that? I feel like I actually know that one.
1: You play, you do.
2: On the record?
1: Yeah. Okay. You play it so well. You know, it's nice. You know, and we were talking about when we first, this goes back to what we were talking about right just a second. First time I met you was at one of the songwriter co-op. And you were playing with Penny Sinbad.
2: Oh, my God.
1: And he played mandolin, I believe, and guitar.
2: Probably.
0: Wow.
1: And I think he was on the trapeze at the same time, too. Just pretty damn amazing.
0: I believe it.
2: Those co-op meetings, they were wild.
1: Yeah. So, anyway, let me slide this. Can I slide this up a little bit more? Does it move? It does.
0: Yes. Yes.
1: I didn't want to break anything.
0: Here's the rule.
1: Okay.
2: When you talk, get close.
0: When you're
2: yelling.
0: Licking it. And when you are singing, you can move back a little bit.
2: Okay. A little bit.
0: Yeah, and don't spit on it either.
1: Okay, well, that's hard now.
0: I'm just kidding.
1: I
0: just made that up.
1: Spit on it. So, anyway.
0: Remember, that's what Louise always said.
2: Mm-hmm.
0: That was the rules.
1: Louise.
2: Bendel.
1: Yes.
0: You know, she lives back here now.
2: She's in
0: she lives
2: Danville,
0: in Virginia.
2: Virginia.
0: Yeah.
2: Only an hour away.
0: I know.
2: We should go see her.
0: I think we should. I have.
2: Oh, you have?
0: Oh, yeah.
2: Excellent.
0: Yeah. Beautiful house. Hey, Louise.
1: Well, tell her I said hello.
0: Okay, I will. Joe says hello if you're listening.
2: Danville is still recovering from whatever Danville used to do, right? But they have a casino coming.
0: They have a casino there. Los Lobos just played there.
1: Is that right?
2: Ooh.
0: Yes. Huh. So I think they're trying. So, yes, they had some issues. That, you know, we can get into later, but it's recovering from those issues, and I think they're trying to become another, like, Asheville kind of area.
1: Mm. That would be good.
0: Or another Carrboro kind of area. Not that Los Lobos has played in freaking Carrboro, but hello, Los Lobos.
1: I was born in Danville about 150 years ago.
0: Oh, my God, Joe, yeah. Really, you look good.
1: I know. Well, I'm, you know.
2: In the 1870s.
1: Bourbon is good for you, despite what they say.
0: It really is.
1: But so we moved away, though, and Danville went really downhill when all our industry started going south. And
0: yep.
2: The first time I went to Danville, it smelled like a paper mill.
1: Well, yep, yeah.
2: Oh.
0: And that's not a good smell.
1: Dan River Mills. You know, was,
2: right. Well, so there is a really... I've played a brewery in Danville several times called the Three Witches, which is...
0: Yeah, I've been there.
2: A lovely place.
0: It is a lovely place. I agree.
1: I'll have to go discover that.
0: You need to go get some gigs up there. And then we can go visit Louise.
2: Right.
0: One of my favorite people, as you well know. But enough of Danville.
2: I think Louise probably introduced both of us to doing this. Did she?
0: I saw a table set up at Carrboro Day or some freaking July 4th thing when I first moved here, and I signed up for something, and then I started helping out with development stuff with Laura, what's-her-face, that lives in Canada now?
1: Branscom?
0: No. Anyways, doesn't matter. I auditioned for my show, and then I got accepted, and her show, Licks and Lyrics, was on after me, or before me. I can't remember.
2: After.
0: Mm-hmm. And that's how I first met her, when I first started doing play by ear. Mm-hmm. That's 14, 15 years ago, and that's how I met you.
2: Louise recruited me.
0: Oh, did she really?
2: Mm-hmm.
0: Aw, nice.
2: Somebody else was leaving Licks and Lyrics, and I took over for, I don't remember how long.
0: A long time, dude. You were there for a while.
2: A while, yeah.
0: Like maybe 7 years or something.
2: Oh, it may not have been that long.
0: Oh, okay.
1: I remember when you had Paul and Jordan, and you asked, you literally said, so what's up with you guys? Why are you here? And I said, I had a hernia operation, and I wanted to tell everybody about it. So, but we had just had a new CD out then. So anyway, okay. But
0: how many CDs do you have out?
1: Probably 8.
0: Really?
1: I have 8 out, roughly.
0: And where did you record this one?
1: At Pete's house, at Cambridge Reset West, please, everybody.
0: Exactly. Mm-hmm. We want to say that a couple times.
2: Otherwise known as my back room.
0: And that works.
1: It is great. Actually, it's a great...
0: When technology has worked for good.
2: Yep.
1: Yep.
0: Exactly.
2: Well, the upgrades have been... The upgrades were painful, but we can now record with the doors open, so we get the wildlife on records, which is extra.
0: Oh, that's awesome.
2: Yeah.
0: I've never been invited to your house.
2: Well, you should come.
0: I should come. I want to see this.
2: I would say, actually, my wife's away for the week, but that makes it sound weird. Yeah.
0: That does make it sound weird.
1: Hey, but we're all going over Tuesday.
0: Yes, I'm sorry. I can't do Tuesday. I will be at work.
1: Well.
0: My gig, my day gig.
1: I hear you.
0: Yeah, so I apologize for that.
1: That's okay.
0: So I'll be winging it on the 16th, again, like I always do.
1: We'll get you there and wherever you need to go.
0: Right on.
1: Nobody's still in Orange County. You live in Orange County?
0: I live in Carrboro, North Carolina.
1: Well, God almighty. That's good.
0: That's in Orange County.
2: I don't.
1: I heard they want to secede, so I don't know that.
0: What?
2: Secede from what exactly?
1: I've been watching stories about the Civil War here recently, so I guess it's in my brain.
0: Yes, it's in all of ours, unfortunately.
1: Yes.
0: Yes.
1: Which gets back to our next song.
0: Are you playing it live or are we playing
1: we're
0: it from the CD?
1: Play it live.
0: What's nice. Next? Let's do it.
1: Let's do wine, beer, or liquor.
2: Okay.
0: I love doing that.
2: Cannot promise to sing, but I think I know what key it's in, so we're good.
1: Oh, you can sing.
0: You know it.
2: I mean, I did listen to it like 8,000 times mixing it. So.
1: It's funny, Pete.
2: I don't think I play on it, though.
1: I think you don't. You play on it?
2: Don't believe so.
1: I don't know. But I hadn't played it in a while, cause, like you were saying. We did it so many times, and we talked about it. I was playing it the other night for the first time, and I messed up the second verse. I said, like, God almighty.
2: Well, yeah. I probably know the words. If you get it wrong, I'll catch you up.
1: Okay, thank you. Thank you. All right. Wine, beer,
0: you got this.
1: Wine, beer, or liquor. So I should stand back a little bit, right? Is that right?
0: Now you can, yes.
1: Okay. Yeah.

0: Yes, indeed.
1: Thank you.
0: I agree with that song.
1: Thank you.
0: So, I want to, I don't, this is going to sound kind of trite, but I want to know what you think your genre of music is. Is this country? Is this blues? Is it bluegrass? Is it all of it together? Or do you have a name for it?
1: I think it's kind of all-encompassing. I call it just Americana.
0: Oh, yeah. That makes more sense.
1: I mean,
0: yeah,
1: because it's gospel, bluegrass, country. We do some rock and roll. We do some blues. That's the only way I know how to describe
0: it. I like it. It's open, it's creative, and it sounds good.
1: Well, that's what we like.
2: You want to play another one?
1: Yeah. Well, also,
0: you're going to get right back into it.
1: I want to say, though, this is a moment. If I read this right on Facebook, your son's getting married?
0: My son is getting married.
2: Wow.
0: Yes.
1: That doesn't seem possible.
0: I totally agree with you. It's insane. I'm happy about it. I'm just like, whoa, what happened?
2: I feel like I might have met your son at some point.
0: You have met Adrian.
2: He's probably like this high.
0: Right. Well, he was 10 when we moved here.
2: Wow. Okay, that makes sense now.
0: Yes.
2: I don't understand how they get older.
0: I don't either. And it's happening. He's 26. He lives in Durham with his fiance. Wow. He graduated from UNC Chapel Hill in 2023. And they proposed. He proposed. They proposed to each other, actually. And they're doing it at the chapel, the UNC Botanical Gardens.
1: Great.
0: In June of 2027, right?
1: Wow.
0: Yeah.
1: That's a beautiful place.
0: Right? I helped pick it out.
1: There you go. Excellent. So,
0: yes, I'm very excited about it, but also just like, whoa, you were just a baby 5 seconds ago.
1: I know what you mean. We're going at the end of May to my youngest brother's, who's a grandfather, his grandson's four-year-old birthday, and that's a lot to say.
0: That is a lot to say, dude.
1: I can't believe that my younger brother is a granddad, and he's got a grandkid, so anyway.
0: It happens in life.
1: Yeah, it does.
0: Trudges on.
1: This next song, then.
0: And in this current times, I need that wedding, by the way.
1: Yeah. Mm. Oh, yeah. There's something great. I mean, it's just something happy. This is what this next song is about.
0: Yay.
1: It's an E. Baby Loves Me.
2: Okay. Do I know this?
1: Maybe. I don't know.
2: Okay.
1: It's E, A, and D pretty much. And it's got to be B.
0: You can do it, Pete. You know you can do it.
2: I'll do what I can.
1: Yeah.

0: And this is why you want to go see this record release of Joe Woodson on the 16th of May. That was awesome.
1: Thank you.
0: A lot of fun.
2: There's a little bit of Elvis in that.
0: It did sound a little bit Elvis-y. Well, yes, it did.
1: Well, Pete, that's, I appreciate that. That's a nice thing to say. You know, speaking of Elvis, I went to see Michael, the movie, part of it.
0: Oh, did you really?
1: And it was...
0: I mean, on the fence about going to see it, to be quite honest.
1: Well, I left about a little over 3/4 because... Simply the music, and they showed some of these scenes of him working on the lyrics and the dance moves. But I will tie that in with Elvis, though. It's like they were both just two crazy, God-like, talented people who just had such crazy family life. You know, I don't know. But anyway. But I love, thank you for saying that. I love that song.
0: Yeah, and that's a fun song, and we can all dance to it.
1: Yeah. Mm. And
2: Has the Bo Diddley beat.
0: It does have the Bo Diddley beat.
1: That's the good thing about an E chord, man. You can do a lot with it, you know. But I do have to mention this. Pete, tell us about what you've got coming up.
0: That's right. Very exciting stuff is happening.
2: I will say the only thing that I can currently hold in my mind, because apparently my memory is much worse than it was, is that I'm playing later on in Saxbahar for the Hall River Festival, which is the first day of the events up the hill behind the post office in Saxbahar, which I'm assuming it's not raining enough for it not to be there. But
0: right.
2: I don't know.
0: They keep threatening rain for weeks now, and it doesn't happen, really.
2: Yeah, I didn't see rain today, so I assume that's where we are. If it is raining, then we're in the ballroom, which is also lovely.
0: Yes, it is.
2: That's,
0: great sounding room, actually.
2: Yeah. I know Gillian Welch picks it every time she comes here, so yes. It must be all right, right?
0: Exactly.
2: The hill's pretty decent, too. There's lots of nice people in Saxbahar, lots of people that I've known for a long time, since I've been here, pretty much. And I'm hoping to see every single one of them. And if they're not there, I'm going to complain loudly.
1: Well, I thought I had missed it last week, and I was incorrect as to today, so I cannot make it.
2: And I think that we're on at 6 o'clock. Actually, Jasmine Kelly is on right before us.
0: Oh, she's good.
2: Oh, yeah, I love her. Anyway, regardless, here, let me look it up.
0: We could, do 2 hours of you complaining about you not knowing where you're going to do your show or when it is.
2: It's fine either way.
0: Anytime, Pete.
2: In my calendar, it says 6 o'clock.
0: So, yay.
2: So I'm going to assume that's about right. In the other part of my calendar, it says 6:45. So if you're there at 6, you'll definitely see it.
1: But that is Eastern Standard Time. Folks.
0: Eastern. Aren't we ED? Isn't it daylight time now? Are we standard right now?
2: I think we're in daylight right now.
0: I think we're daylight.
1: I like it when it stays lighter longer.
0: Mm. I actually am the opposite of that.
1: Oh, really?
0: Yes, I am.
2: Well, you know, there's a little while, I don't remember how many weeks it is, about 3 usually, where the UK's daylight savings happens a little bit after ours. So I'm actually only 4 hours away from home for a little while, and then back to 5 again, but the other way.
0: Interesting.
2: Hmm. Anyway, The Spectacles actually is the band of mine which is playing.
0: Which is
2: on.
0: So much fun. If you have not seen them or you get the chance to see them, get over there today because they are fun. The horns are great. Mm. You are dancing. You are partying. You are rocking out.
2: You cannot help but dance to this band.
0: You cannot help but bounce. I totally agree. One of my favorite bands, actually.
2: Mm.
0: I just don't go out anymore.
2: I don't go out unless I'm supposed to be doing something. Mostly.
0: If there's people there, I don't go.
2: Mm.
0: It's become a thing.
2: I'm assuming there will be people there.
0: Good.
1: I have a feeling you're going to have a good crowd because it's, you know, something about Saxbahar.
0: Saxbahar is beautiful, and it's not hot as Hades out right now.
2: It's not punishing hot today, which is quite nice.
0: Right.
1: Yeah. We went to the Eddie last night and had dinner with some family.
2: Oh.
0: That place is awesome. I love that restaurant.
1: I hadn't eaten there in a while, and it was really good. And you grabbed a beer from that place down the, is it the Hall River Brewery or whatever it is. Mm-hmm. Didn't get much better than that.
0: You can't. You really can't. And you're on the river.
2: We just enlisted a new guitar player, as if, like, sometimes I don't really like to play guitar when I'm in that band because there's a lot to do. Anyway, our new guitar player actually works for the Whole River Brewery a little bit.
1: Oh, is that right?
2: Yeah.
1: So cool.
0: What's his name?
2: Stephen. He's brand new to us as of about 2 months ago or so. Stephen Allred, and he plays in a bunch of other things, including the Strutters. In which I think he plays banjo. He's really...
0: We're trying to get everybody's
2: he's incredibly
0: stuff
2: helpful.
0: Out there. The Eddie, Stephen, Joe, Pete, and more.
2: Also, my boss is in the spectacles because I'm not in charge. My boss is in the spectacles, Jeremy Boomhauer and Brennan Bollinger.
0: Hey, Jeremy.
2: They definitely want me to tell you that we have almost finished our record, which has taken a long time. But there
0: oh,
2: like,
0: goody.
2: But there are like 10 of us. And so it's
1: wow.
2: It's a lot of things to get recorded.
0: You wouldn't believe the amount of people I can fit in here.
2: That sounds
0: so
2: like
0: so get
2: an invitation
0: that album
2: to
0: me and let's get in here and play.
2: Wow. We have got some mixing still to do and then mastering and then it will be ready. So I'm hoping a couple of months at the worst.
0: Just let me know.
2: But yes.
0: You're invited to WCOM.
2: I will pass that on.
0: Excellent.
2: Almost finished and it's long and loud and weird in places. And
0: what? Weird? From you guys? I don't understand.
2: I wrote some things for it which are not necessarily what I would normally write. And they're fun and weird.
0: Love it.
2: Yeah. And it's a great band, and there are so many great musicians in that band. And at least four of whom wrote for this record.
1: So when is your next show?
2: Not a clue. After today? I could scroll through my phone for the next half hour and probably not figure it out. It's going to be a little while because we have to finish this thing.
0: Yeah, you do.
2: Mm.
0: Because you have to come on Play By Ear with DJ Aurora.
2: Right.
0: That's the plan, folks. I get the first this.
2: Yeah. Actually, you are going to love that because this room is going to be full of sound.
0: I've had, fortunately, this is bigger than the old studio, but I've had people playing all around and then people out there, too, but you could still get the sound from it.
2: Mm-hmm.
0: And I enlisted people to make sure that that was set up correctly.
1: Well,
0: so
1: I think it's a pretty good sounding room.
0: It is a pretty good. We are big deal now. This is for WCOM, this is state of the art.
2: You know, the fun thing about this is the same shape as the Cat's Cradle back room. Only a bit smaller.
0: Is.
2: Just a little bit smaller.
0: Now that you say it, I'm agreeing with you on that.
2: Mm-hmm.
0: Let's play something else.
1: I would like to play something from the CD, if you could.
0: Are you sure?
1: I'm positive.
0: All righty.
1: 100%. And I would like to, for
0: what
1: us
0: track
1: to
0: are we
1: play
0: doing?
1: Like a Grizzly Bear, the title track.
2: Oh.
0: Yes, let's do it.
2: Oh, I play on that.
0: Yay.
1: Yes. You and Art and everybody else does some really cool stuff.
2: I would like to say about this that I think that Joe hears most things as Joe sings and plays his acoustic guitar, and I don't necessarily hear Joe Woodson songs that way in my head, so this is like a full-on four-piece rock and roll band backing Joe Woodson, so, and a good one at that.
0: Yes, sir. Yes, it is. Let's do it.

0: All right. That was the title song, Like a Grizzly Bear, from Grizzly Bear by Joe Woodson and the Bean Trees. And we're going to be able to see them all live on May 16th.
1: Amen.
0: Yes, please, and thank you.
1: Come on, come on.
0: We want to play one more live song while we still have this going. What's this going to be?
1: This one is actually going to be a song in D, Maple Leaf Farm. I think you've probably played on that before, have you not? In D, have you played Maple Leaf?
2: No, but I'm game.
1: Okay. this is a place.
2: D's okay.
1: As crazy as the world is right now, that we all need something that we can come together on.
3: Yes.
1: My God, an ice cream, I think, really, truly.
4: I will say this is probably a political statement now, this song, if we're trying to fend off development in Dairyland.
1: But this is where, right, because I want all the cows to be happy and to remain happy. And if the cows remain happy, that means they're not being herded around by a bunch of nails being driven and stuff. And they can go out there and make milk. And they make ice cream out of milk. So I'm all for that.
3: One of the best in kids ice cream.
1: It is.

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0: love it.
1: Mike, get married today.
0: And you get to check this all out. Joe Woodson, Grizzly Bears CD celebration happening Saturday the 16th of May 2026, 4 to 5, 15. 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For more information, 919-245-2525. And special guest, Mary Rocap. Am I saying that right?
1: Yes.
0: Art Champagne, Sharon Blesso, Pete Quasi, right here playing that music.
1: Yay, Pete.
0: Jordan Cornette and Bill Moore. And I, myself, will be the MC of that event. So come on by, say hello. You'll have a really good time. Thank you guys for coming here today.
1: Thank you for having us, Dome. Appreciate it.
2: Nice to see you.
0: Nice to see you, too. Always happy to have you guys in the studio. And you're welcome anytime.
1: Thank you.
0: And with that being said...

0: for bearing with us through all of our technical difficulties. So if you're in your living room or in your kitchen, relax and listen to our show tonight. We have a very special guest, a young lady I've known for a while, that's doing some phenomenal work. And I will introduce her in a few minutes and tell you all about her. So, her name is Melissa Radcliffe. And like I said, I've known her for a while. And she's doing some phenomenal work at our children's place and Horizons, I believe it is. But if I get something wrong when I get her on, she'll tell you all about it. But I also wanted to let you know that our website is back up. Some people on the support group wanted to know how they can donate. 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And go to the donate button and donate. Our support group is open. We meet twice a month on Zoom, and I do believe it is the second and fourth Tuesday at 7 p.m. So, with that being said, I'm going to read a little bit about Melissa, and then I'm going to turn the mic over to her. Melissa Radcliffe, she's been a director of our children's place for the past 19 years. And she has extensive experience working with the correctional facility, community, and organizations. And I'm going to stop there because it's kind of hard for me to read it off of my phone. So I'm going to turn it over to Melissa. Melissa, you have the mic. Go right ahead.
1: Great. Thank you so much, Bessie, and thanks for the chance to be here this evening. I'm glad that I'm here a night after you've gotten over your technical difficulties, right? That would be a bit of a bummer to be here on that night, so thank you. So I'm the director of our Children's Place of Coastal Horizons, and we are a statewide program, the statewide program, focused on children of incarcerated and returning parents. We're based in Durham, and we do work statewide, and our goal is to think about and encourage communities to think about how they can and should be supporting kids whose parents are incarcerated or whose parents are coming home, recognizing that coming home varies tremendously, as you know, and Straight Talk knows, that can vary tremendously from family to family. That in some cases, parents are coming back to live with kids. Other cases, they're living somewhere else temporarily or maybe permanently, or maybe the child was so young when the parent went to jail or prison, they don't really have a relationship, and they're really starting from scratch, even if the parent did live with the child prior to that. So we do a fair amount of professional workshops across the state, working with school social workers and teachers, after-school providers, really anyone who works with children and families to encourage them to think about how they can support kids. And then we do some small in-prison programming. So we do some parent day activities and other types of events and activities that really look at how do we support those relationships, again, in many cases for parents who are close to being released. So I'm excited to be here this evening and to talk with you.
0: Well, Melissa, I know that I'm very familiar with the work that you do. When I started the support group, I also had a platform for grandparents that were raising the children of those that were incarcerated. And I had, gotten some information from the Osborne group out of New York, and they were very instrumental in helping me put together not only the support group, but the

0: me, with your organization, do you find that the difficulties with an older grandparent, older aunt, older uncle working, having to care for their niece or nephew or grandchild, what are some of the difficulties that they have?
1: So let me just start by saying I love the Osborne Association. I consider them a big brother, big sister organization. They, whatever we're thinking about doing, they probably did it 5 years
0: ago. Yes.
1: I'll be talking to them later this week, so I'll be sure to tell them we made a plug. And I do recall being at a conference in Miami several years ago, and there was a panel, and there was a woman there who was just in that very situation. She is a grandmother who was raising a teenage boy, and she said to the group, I can't do this by myself. I am however old I am, grandparent. I've already raised my children, and now I'm raising a grandchild, and of course I'm going to raise him. I would never stop. I don't want him caught up in the system,
2: but I can't raise a 15-year-old by myself. Physically, I'm not well enough to do that. He's that much bigger than me. He's not listening to me. He needs others in his life, and I'm reaching out to all of you. And fortunately, folks jumped right up and said, you know, we can mentor, we can help with this, we can help with sports, we can help with whatever. And I thought, that's amazing, but how unfortunate that she had to go to a conference and be on a panel to have that type of help. I know when we do Parent Day that oftentimes it is the grandparents I'm talking to who are arranging transportation, who are caring for the kids. And I'm often reminded that they are really wearing two hats because they're still the parents of someone who's been incarcerated. That didn't go away when they started being the grandparents caring for the children. And so they're wearing both hats. And I often wonder if we're doing enough to support them wearing both of those hats. But the things you talked about, that grandparents may say, gosh, I already did this once, wasn't prepared to do it again. I'm a little bit older, maybe having some health concerns.
0: That's true.
2: The financial aspect of it, who's paying the bills that a 15-year-old boy is going to generate? Not thinking or not figuring out sort of the changes in parenting style, that maybe I raised my child a certain way and now this is a new generation, and maybe and the relationship with that incarcerated parent. So who's in charge? Who makes the decisions about discipline? How are we raising this child? So maybe some difference in philosophy as well. So I do think that probably as a community, we need to be giving more thought to that group of caregivers who are in that role of having a child but also raising a grandchild at the same time.
0: Right, and there's a legal aspect to it also. I know when I had custody of my niece, I had temporary custody, not full custody.
2: Right.
0: So there were certain things that I still couldn't do. And when I look back on it, it would have been better for me to have full custody.
2: Right.
0: Because then I would be able to make better decisions on certain things. But, you know, you learn these things as you go.
2: Right, there's no manual for that.
0: There's no manual.
2: No.
0: And being older, of course, having my niece, when she was 3 when she came to live with me, I had to get used to a lot of things that I hadn't done in so many years.
2: Yep.
0: And again, technology had changed. TV was different. You have all of these things. And now it's even, I think, I'm going to say worse. Maybe that's not a good word. But social media.
2: Right.
0: And the iPhone and the tablets and all of these things that kids are, they want. And if you're on a limited income,
2: right,
0: you're not able to provide.
2: Yeah.
0: So that's a struggle. And then dealing with that parent that's incarcerated, whether it be mother or father, and that mother or father may be telling that child, I'm your parent.
2: Right.
0: And I'm telling you what to do.
2: Yep.
0: But I'm living with grandma, I'm living with uncle, I'm living with auntie.
2: Right.
0: And they're the caretakers. So it puts that child into an unbalanced situation. So tell me a little bit about some of the things that you come up against doing the work that you do.
2: Yeah, so definitely hearing, when we do Parent Day, hearing sort of, you know, a reminder that families can be messy. And so thinking about, you know, what that looks like. And you're talking about raising a 3-year-old niece. We sometimes forget that 3-year-olds can have a lot of energy.
0: Yes.
2: And what does that look like? And oftentimes what we hear from caregivers during Parent Day is, whew, it's going to be nice to have a little bit of a break, right? That's not saying they don't love the kids and don't love spending time with them, but to have a little bit of a break is oftentimes welcomed so they can focus on their care. I think the other piece that we see –

0: when we're talking with professionals is just a general, I always say a general response of, gosh, I've never thought about the kids. And as people always say to me, it's not that I don't care. It's that nobody's ever asked me to think about this particular group of kids and what they might need and what my own feelings are about those in prison. I really think that if we're going to support kids, we have to be willing to say, what do we think about folks in prison? What assumptions do we make? What beliefs do we have? How do we counter some of those misconceptions in order to be able to support kids in the best way possible? Because most kids still love their parents.
1: Yes, that is true.
0: Yeah.
1: Now, do you have any sort of support group going on in your organization for the grandparents or the aunts or the uncles?
0: We don't. I know of a couple of other groups that we've been able to refer people to, Straight Talk being one of them. There was some work being done in Charlotte. I don't think it's happening anymore. There used to be another grandparents, just grandparents group in the western part of the state, and sometimes they would talk specifically about raising grandchildren in that category. But it's limited, and it's not necessarily readily available for folks. And I think sometimes we also put together groups not thinking about what people actually need. So You're going to have a support group for me as a grandparent. That's great. But who's taking care of the kids? You know, do you provide child care? How about transportation? Are there meals? Some of the things that would make it easier for me, because I'm really interested in that support, but I can't do it if other things aren't in place. And we've also talked with a couple of schools who've looked at doing groups for the kids and some of the struggles they've had with some stigma and whether parents are ready to sign their kids up. So I think it's as you know, people assume you just sort of throw together a support group and hope for the best, when in fact it requires a fair amount of planning and being very deliberate in terms of meeting the needs of people who might be interested.
1: True. You need to have those topics, and you still have to be careful. Because people sometimes don't want to open up, and it's okay
0: right.
1: if they don't. But there's such a great need because of the situation, and because depending on how long that the parent has the sentence that they have, you have to really look at how old the grandparent is.
0: Right.
1: And the child being afraid something's going to happen to the grandparent, then where am I going to go?
0: Right.
1: So all of those things are mixed up in there, and they can be very stressful.
0: Yep.
1: And oftentimes we don't really like to talk about it, but this is a reality that we must have that conversation. How does our children's place deal with something like that?
0: Yeah, I'm not sure we do in terms of the work that we do. I think it's more when we're talking with professionals is helping them, because they're already working with children and families. And that's what we'll say is we don't need to create something new. You're already working with them. How do we build on that? And I think for many of them, it's they haven't had that realization that it could be the incarcerated parent. That person's partner could be caring for the child, but it could be the grandparent. Or as we know from Parent Day, it could be the great-grandparent, as you've said. We've had great-grandparents bring the kids to Parent Day. So we know. And then it's a matter of what do you need? You know, can we help with at least some transportation money or, you know, some of the other types of things? But it's not necessarily something we're doing directly. It's more as we're working with other professionals who are already supporting families to say, hey, have you given this any thought to, we're coming up on Mother's Day next weekend, right?
1: Right.
0: So what if a child's mother is incarcerated and it's a grandparent who's acting as the parental person, as the mother? How do we acknowledge something like Mother's Day, both in terms of my mother who's incarcerated and away, but also my grandmother who's acting as my mom? Like, are we looking at both parts of the tree and not just saying, well, this is how we do Mother's Day? No, this is how we do it, recognizing that things can be a little bit different for a child in that particular situation.
1: I remember my niece, she was 7 years old. I'll never forget it. And she came home from school one day and she asked me to adopt her because all of her friends were talking about their mommies.
0: Right.
1: And she didn't want to tell them that her mommy was incarcerated. And I didn't want to adopt her because I said to her, you already have a mommy.
0: Right.
1: I'll always be your auntie. But she really wanted me to adopt her. So I got the understanding of how this child was feeling more so than how my sister was feeling.
0: Yeah.
1: because now I'm the caretaker for this child. I have to make the decisions for her life while she's in my custody.
0: Right.
1: And that was very hard because it felt like I was doing a disservice to my sister, but I needed to do the service to my niece.
0: Right.
1: So that was very hard for me. But what helped me was Al Singer was a child advocate in advocacy back then and going to a therapist to help me to understand. So when you talk about the outside agencies, do you have connections with therapists?
0: So, again, if we're thinking about the kids, and I want to go back to what you said about, you know, a 7-year-old and wanting her to adopt you because she wants a mom to be like everyone else, right? 7-year-olds want to be like everyone else. And so, but also I think about the fact that she knew where her mother was.
1: Yeah, she did.
0: And we know there are 7-year-olds and 8-year-olds and 10-year-olds and 15-year-olds that don't know where their parent is. Their parent is gone. Or they've been told your parent is sick or been deployed or caring for a sick relative. There's a whole list of things that we tell kids that that's not the truth. And,
1: right.
0: And that's not a negative against families. Families make decisions based on really difficult circumstances. But it adds another layer. If you now have a 7-year-old who can't tell her friends where her mom is because she doesn't know where her mom is or doesn't know the truth, I think that adds another layer to the conversation because she will find out. Most 7-year-olds are more tech savvy than most of the adults.
1: Right.
0: They can go online and find out, oh, there's my mom. Look at she doesn't look like my mom because this is a mugshot or
1: Right. Or
0: you know, something that's on the Department of Adult Correction website. And so I think that's also part of this conversation is what do kids know? How do we tell them the truth? How do we build on that so that what that 7-year-old is told is probably much different than she would be told if she was 14? But we sort of build on that
1: Right. Over
0: the course of time. To go back to your original question about therapists is if we spend most of our time doing the education piece and then some of the parent days. But I will get a call every so often from a family or another professional saying we're trying to find some resources. And I usually say to families, is the school a resource for you? Recognizing that for some families, it's not. Something bad's happened there or they've tried and didn't get a great response. And so that we'll need to move on to plan B. But I'll say if the school is a resource for you, your child spends a lot of time at school. They know your child. So let's find out, is there a school social worker there? Is there a school counselor? Is there a mental health professional who could either be available if that child is interested in talking or doing a little group at the school? Or could they refer out to the resources that are available in the community? And then I'll also say to families is if you and or your child will be going for therapy to see a counselor, I said, ask some questions. Is this a therapist who has some experience
1: Right. With
0: this? You might have someone who's an amazing therapist who says, gosh, I've never spent any time. I don't know nothing about incarceration.
1: Right.
0: I'm probably not the best person to be talking to the child. Again, I don't think they need to be experts, but I do think they need to be experienced and feel comfortable.
1: Right,
0: with
1: have
0: that.
1: A frame of reference.
0: Yes. Yeah.
1: It was difficult explaining things to my niece, some things she knew and some things she didn't. But there were times when she would say, I don't want to be like my mommy. I don't want to go to prison like my mommy. And that's when I knew that getting her into therapy would be the best thing for her. And that brings me to Sesame Street.
0: Right.
1: So tell us about Sesame Street. Yeah,
0: so everybody knows Sesame Street, right? I always say when I present to a group, some of you might be watching a lot of Sesame Street right now. Or others will say, oh, my gosh, that's how my kids learn their numbers and their letters. Like, today's letter is E. Or actually, it's B, right, for Bessie. But Sesame Street, several years ago, launched what they call a toolkit. And it's in English and Spanish. It's for kids 3 to 7, 3 to 8. And it introduces a new Muppet whose name is Alex. And just to give a visual to folks, he is an orange Muppet, and he has a shock of blue hair, and his dad is in jail. And so they developed this toolkit for kids, for caregivers, and parents. And we're very fortunate. Sesame Street sends them to us, and we make sure that folks across the state get them, whether it's professionals, whether it's families. And I often think, if Sesame Street can do this, than the rest of us should be, right? If Sesame Street has taken on this, what they call tough topic, and they've taken on others, then we should, I think, consider that a little bit of a nudge to say, okay, how do we do that? And so it's a resource that it, while it's designed for younger kids, I think it can be used with older kids, even if you say things like, I know you're too old for Muppets, but so much of what this little Alex talks about, I think even older kids can relate to. And I do think it can be a good conversation starter for families who say, we don't even know what to do with this, how to explain, what to say. And so I think that can be a way to say, okay, here's a tool for you now to be able to sit down with your little one and talk a little bit about what's going on, answer their questions, recognizing that kids in that age range, 3 to 7, 3 to 8, probably not going to have a lot of questions right now, but you've sort of provided a foundation with Sesame Street so that as they get older, they learn more, they can ask more and different and better questions, you're able to respond to that because you've kind of built on that over the course of time.
1: And I think it's good for the grandparent or the great-grandparent, uncle and aunt, to watch that segment of Sesame Street too.
0: Yeah.
1: Because most time, people don't know anything about prison or jail.
0: Right.
1: And they have a lot of questions, too. And shame will keep them from asking these questions.
0: Yeah.
1: They don't understand the length of time that their loved one will have in prison. Their whole life has changed. And now they have to make all of these new decisions about things that they have to do and things that they want to do and the things that they're not going to be able to do. And going to social services and getting some funds to help take care of that child, health benefits, because if the child is with their grandparent and their grandparent is on a fixed income, they don't have insurance to cover for that child. So getting all that paperwork, the birth certificate, it's a whole range of things that they need for that child.
0: Yep.
1: And that can be extremely stressful if you don't know what to do. And we found that with, we still find that with individuals coming to our transitional house.
0: Oh, I'm sure. Yeah.
1: And, you know, their adult children are upset with them, and they're withholding the grandchildren from seeing them. So it's a lot of things mixed up in there that people really don't understand. And breaking it down in little bitty bites, then it's able to say, okay, this is what I need to work on. These are the bridges that maybe I can rebuild or mend. Or if I can't, then I have to figure out another way to be able to talk to my child. Because sometimes that grandparent, that uncle, their aunt, cousin, who's ever raising that child, has built up such a closeness with that child that they're raising, they don't want to release the child back.
0: Right.
1: So it's so much mixed up because now they don't trust that person to do the right thing. What about if you end up going back to prison? Then the child got to come back to me.
0: Right.
1: Then there's the anger that the child may have. So it's so much mixed up in there that happens to people all the time. And you try to figure out, how do I work this out? And I'm talking from a place of experience because I was torn for a long time between alliance to my sister and doing the best thing for this child.
0: Right.
1: And that was very difficult because I didn't want my sister to feel that I was taking her child.
0: Right.
1: Because that's not what I wanted to do. But I would rather have the child instead of the child going into foster care.
0: Right.
1: And
0: that's
1: another issue that some families have. And once that child goes into foster care, then that's even more things you have to unravel to get that child out of foster care. So there's so many things.
0: Yeah, it's you've raised a number of issues, and clearly there are gaps in the system. And I think one of the gaps is sort of the post-trial or post-plea agreement, pre-prison or pre-jail in terms of how do families prepare for that. And there's just not a lot out there. I have one article I can think of from a group, I think maybe in Pennsylvania, several years old now, where it's sort of a list of things that if you're a parent, here are things that you should do before you start your sentence. So in terms of who has custody, who can make medical decisions, who, but it's the only one I've ever seen. And we've you know, brought up a couple of different times thinking about, is that something that needs to be North Carolina specific, or could we as advocates across the country develop something to say, here's generally what you need to do and then make it specific to your state? But all of a sudden, worlds get turned upside down and there are the all the emotional things that are going on. Person's gone. We're really upset with them. We're worried about them. And there's who's paying for the bills? How do I sign my child for this grandchild up for health insurance? How are we going to pay our bills? That I think there's we, our children's place, but we as a community could think more about how do we help families prepare for that next big transition of, I know you're dealing with the shock of that person going to prison. Here's some of the practical things that you also need to consider as that person is heading off to prison and your family's picking up the pieces from that.
1: That's a great idea. I like that toolkit because there are so many different things that's, again, mixed up in there, applying for that Social Security card for that child. You need that child's birth certificate. Right. Right. I mean, you just can't walk into Social Security and say, oh, hey, I have this child.
0: Yeah. Yeah.
1: You need all of those things. And sometimes the parent, the incarcerated parent, just aren't willing to give up some of that information.
0: Right.
1: And that makes it even harder for you to deal, you, the grandparent, uncle, aunt, cousin, who's ever trying to raise this child, yep, to do. And then, unfortunately, if the parent is in prison for 20 years and you have this child at 7.
0: Right. It's a lifetime that the child
1: yes.
0: is. And so, you know, again, I think we say children, but what does it look like for a 3 or 4 year old whose parent goes to prison for 3 or 4 years, which is still a long time, but
1: yeah,
0: and for a child it seems like a lifetime. But what's the difference between that child now who's 3 whose parents go into prison for, as you said, 20 or 25
1: yeah,
0: years? Now they're gonna be in adulthood by the time,
1: yeah,
0: and all of the changes that happen over that course of time for the incarcerated parent and for the child and for their relationship.
1: Right.
0: I've said for a while now, I think we probably should be doing more about child development in the prison system to help parents to recognize that, I know you went to prison and your little girl was 3. Well, she's 13 now. And 3 and 13 are worlds apart.
1: Exactly.
0: And maybe as a 3-year-old, she was super excited to see you every Saturday for visits and was going to wear a sparkling pink shirt with butterflies and tell you about her new best friend. And now she's 13 and she's rolling her eyes and saying, you want me to go where on a Saturday without a phone? Like,
1: yes.
0: But that's a 13-year-old,
1: right?
0: That's a 13-year-old saying it to all the other adults in her life. She's rolling their eyes saying, you want me to do what, when, for how long? But I think we sometimes forget that if you're incarcerated, it may feel like your life is standing still, but your children's lives have moved forward.
1: True.
0: Are you able to keep up with that? And what does that look like for you as a parent?
1: True. The other difficulty I had was taking my niece to see her mother.
0: Yes.
1: In prison.
0: Yeah.
1: Because I know what an individual goes through when they visit the WAN. You got to walk through here and you hear the doors clanging,
0: yep,
1: and all of this stuff. And there's nothing for the child to do at the prison. So let's talk about, I know you had mentioned something about having activities,
0: yep,
1: for children.
0: Yep.
1: So let's talk about that.
0: I love talking about that. So so two things that our Children's Place believes in, lots of things, but two things, and you've heard me mention it. So kids have the right to know the truth about their parents in a way that's age appropriate. And two, kids have a right to have a relationship with their parent if it's safe and appropriate.
1: Mm-hmm.
0: And so that may be old-fashioned phone calls. It might be parent has access to a tablet, but it might also be visits. And I do know that for lots of professionals, that's sort of the stopping point of visits. And I think sometimes it's because people base what they know about prison on what they saw on TV last night or what Netflix was showing, or based on that, as opposed to saying, maybe I need to learn a bit more about what prisons are like. So we've been very fortunate. We worked with the Department of Adult Correction. There was federal money that came to us where we helped 13 prisons across the state redesign their visiting spaces to make them more child friendly. And what we did was we went to all 13 and we said, let's role play. We are a first time adult visitor bringing a young child, and we're going to go all the way from driving to your parking lot all the way through security. Where are the bathrooms? What are the activities for kids? And we did that. And then we created a checklist and said, okay, 13 prisons, here are some ways you can make some changes. There's some money that is attached to this, so you have a little bit of a budget. And here are some helpful hints. So here are the things to think about, as basic as put some better signs so people know where to park, right? Like, just don't tell me to go to the parking lot. Tell me I'm a visitor. What gate do I go in, right? Help me figure out how to make it more child friendly in terms of maybe the child still has to be wanded or go through a metal detector. But there's this whole little thing about that you make a little bunny rabbit if you take the insides of your pockets out. So you can empty out your pockets, but you make it into a little bunny. Sometimes an officer will walk through the metal detector first and say to the child, I'm going to set it off because I've got metal, but you're not going to because you've taken your shoes off. Or remind them what it's like to go if you're at the airport. Again, child-friendly. And so in addition to the visiting spaces, we also did training with the staff at those 13 facilities about their role in making it more child-friendly. I will tell you, I checked bathrooms in all 13 of those facilities because I wanted to know there was a changing table in those bathrooms.
1: Okay.
0: And if not, that needed to be on the top of the list about putting in a changing table in the bathroom. And then it was things like, well, what color are the walls in your visiting space? I don't think that it costs any more to buy a fun shade of green than it does to buy prison gray.
1: Right.
0: Paint's still the same, right? So how about if we put up a different color and we have some of the men and women in prison paint a mural?
1: Yes.
0: Put that up. Let's think about what's on the floor, right? Yep, it could be cement or linoleum, or we could get a couple of fuzzy throw rugs and put those down for visits. We could have some activities for kids to work on, whether board games or things that they could decorate or coloring books or all safety was approved, right? We went through all of that, but things that kids and their parents could do together. Let's think about putting in some kid-friendly chairs. I always say, nobody wants to sit in those hard plastic chairs for a two-hour visit. We as adults don't want to.
1: Right.
0: Why would you expect that a four-year-old would do that? How about if we put in some fun chairs that kids and their parents could sit in at the same time? And we talked about what's in the bathrooms. We talked about what it was, where parents could get resources. We talked about other things on the wall. You know, there's a lot of things on the walls about PREA and what if you get a needle stick or like all the stuff that staff needs to know. I mean, like, kids don't need to know that. Could we throw up a banner over that so kids aren't exposed to that? And so some of those prisons have outdoor visits. So we also talked about how to make the outdoor space more child-friendly. Could you put some umbrellas at the table so it's not, you know, boiling hot in August when you come for a visit? And then they had the checklist, and then they went through and started to make those changes. So it's 13 prisons. We have 50-something prisons in our state, so it's still a very small number.
1: Right.
0: But it is 13 prisons that we didn't have, what, 3 or 4 years ago. And hopefully it's a model for some other prisons to say, oh, well, some of those changes we could make without it costing a lot of money. We were going to paint anyways, so let's do a different color of paint.
1: Right.
0: We have some extra paint. We could do a mural that's great for family pictures and it's just more child-friendly in that type of environment.
1: I know the Osborne Group, they're doing a lot. I talk about the Osborne Group so much because they are, like you said, phenomenal.
0: Right.
1: And
0: right.
1: A lot of other countries have space just for the children, a room that's set aside just for the kids to play.
0: Yeah.
1: And it takes a lot of stress off the person that's bringing the child, and it takes a lot of pressure off the individual that's incarcerated.
0: Yes. Yep.
1: So that works well. I hope that North Carolina will open it up to the rest of the prisons here in North Carolina. But Orange Correctional, which I really like Orange Correct. I want to say love, but I'll say like, because it does have something for children during the summer. I hope they still have it. A little play area.
0: They do. They have a little play area. And they use some of their money out of this grant to make some upgrades to that outdoor space.
1: Okay.
0: As well.
1: That's good.
0: And let me just add one piece. You talk about reducing the stress for kids and caregivers and the incarcerated parent, but we had one of the wardens who's they redid their space, who was on this from the very beginning. And she said, oh my gosh, here are the changes we should be making. And then she shared a letter with me that another visitor shared with her, not someone who was bringing in kids. And this other visitor said how nice it was to see families being able to be families when they had children. And she said, I realized this was a male facility. She said, oftentimes moms were bringing little kids. And she said, I could just see the stress in mom. having to coordinate and make this happen. And she said, as a visitor, to be able to see the stress level come down for those moms and to see those kids be able to spend time with their dads, she said, that was nice for me as another visitor.
1: Oh,
0: so it's
1: was.
0: Also, I think, a bit of a ripple effect that it creates a much different environment for everyone. I mean, how many prisons did you go to visit? Like, I would think that seeing something nice on the wall would have been nice for you as an adult, right? Yes, it's great for kids, but I think for anyone going to see a loved one to say, oh, what a beautiful painting, as opposed to, oh my gosh, that's horrible gray.
1: It's so depressing.
0: Right, so depressing,
1: yes.
0: Right? Yeah, like look at those beautiful flowers or trees or water, whatever the beautiful scene is.
1: Yes, prison is very depressing. When William got to Orange Correctional, it was like a breath of fresh air. Like I said, I loved Orange Correctional because it was a different atmosphere. And they did have plants and different things. And they had the umbrella for on those hot, hot days to sit outside and have a meal with your loved one.
0: Right.
1: And that was really nice. But, of course, change comes hard. And I think sometimes people forget that these are still human beings.
0: Right.
1: And they have children. And if we can stop a child from having a negative view about their parent or just help them to understand as much as they possibly can, because even an adult can't understand the system, why their loved one is in prison sometimes, justly or unjustly, and mostly oftentimes it's more unjust than just. I'm looking at a utopia. What a wonderful world it would be. But unfortunately, it's not like that. So we have these hurdles that we need to get over. And just taking a little chip away, one chip at a time, it will help us to be successful in our undertaking and all the stuff that we're trying to do.
0: Yeah.
1: That's just my 2 cents. So tell us some more about the work you did before you got involved with our children's place.
0: Yes. Before I do that, though, I want to go back. I know you talk about Osborne. So the Osborne Association is the lead agency for a national campaign in October called See Us, Support Us.
1: Oh, okay.
0: And we've had the privilege of being involved for a few years now. Every year, the focus is a little bit different. But every year, the focus continues to be on how do we support kids with incarcerated parents. And one of the things I really love about the campaign is the amazing resources put together, but all the resources are done either by or in conjunction with youth with lived experience. So it's not a bunch of adults sitting in a room or in a Zoom room saying, oh, we should do this or that doesn't work. It's youth saying, whoa, that is great, or whoa, don't do that anymore.
1: Right.
0: Or if you did this differently, it would be that much better. So I encourage folks to, as October gets closer, is to look at it and think about, in your community, are there things that you could do?
1: Oh,
0: the theme has not been set for this October. We'll start meeting probably in June to decide. And then the website is usually updated in September. And every week they do an email of a particular part of that topic and what that might look like. So in the past, it's been mental and physical health, the importance of visits, the importance of relationships. And so they'll do a particular part of that once every week. So that's just a plug.
1: That's good.
0: Yeah.
1: I need to reach back out to them. I use them as a resource, but I need to connect back with them because, like I said, they were very, very, very helpful when I started the support group and did the piece with grandparents raising their grandchildren. But I want to go back to something, too, with a disability, with children that have disabilities. It's difficult to have a child with a disability and you end up going to prison and that child has to be taken care of. And it's difficult for the caretaker to do that, especially if they're elderly and they have their own health issues.
0: Right.
1: So there's a lot of that going on. I was at an event last Saturday and they talked about lupus. And I'm going to say, I can't say
0: Oh,
1: that
0: yeah.
1: Word.
0: I know what you're talking about. Yep.
1: And just there was a lady there. She was in her 80s and her granddaughter was 10.
0: Mm, okay.
1: That's a big difference.
0: A big difference, yes.
1: And of course, a 10-year-old, they're very active.
0: Right.
1: And trying, and she was saying, her granddaughter says, come on, Grandma, you can do it. You can run. You can run.
0: Oh, gosh.
1: And she was saying that she can't do that.
0: Right.
1: But trying to explain that to the child, when the child wants to run and jump and do all of these things, and you're saying, I can't do it.
0: Right.
1: You know, we have to slow down. Right. She said that was very hard for her to explain to her granddaughter that she wasn't able to do those type of things anymore.
0: And my guess is that was true of a grandparent, even if the parent's not incarcerated, right? That's
1: right.
0: A grandparent having a relationship with a grandchild that maybe they see every day or a few times a week,
1: right,
0: or once a month, having to explain what the limitations are.
1: Right.
0: Now imagine if that's the caregiver for that child who every day that child's depending on that grandparent to do.
1: Yeah, and look at the fact that you may have more than one grandchild.
0: Right.
1: They may have like three siblings, and you want to keep them together. So that's hard, too,
0: right,
1: dealing
0: right
1: with them. They're really cute when they're little,
0: right,
1: but then they grow up. And like you said, rolling their eyes, I don't want to go
0: right
1: to a prison. I don't want my friends to know.
0: Right, right.
1: I don't want my friends to know. And it's really, I don't think people really gave much thought to how that child would be feeling about this. So telling the truth to that child is extremely important, but it's how you tell them.
0: Right. And who tells them.
1: Yes.
0: You know, if we're talking about an incarcerated parent and deciding who's going to tell the child, if the teller, the person who's going to tell the child, has their own thoughts, maybe not so positive about the incarcerated parent, what they share might be, I don't want to say dishonest, but it's going to have its own spin to it. And how does the child relate to that? About, you know, what are you saying about mom? What are you saying about my dad? When you're talking about the, you know, siblings, oftentimes kids have siblings.
1: Yes.
0: And I just even know from Parent Day that we've been doing it long enough that we've seen, I have some mixed feelings about it. We've seen kids where kids were too young to come to Parent Day, but their parent has been incarcerated long enough that now they're old enough to be part of Parent Day. I love the fact that it can be part of Parent Day, but it makes me sad that the person's been incarcerated for such a long time that their children have gotten older. But I also see where this time maybe three kids came to Parent Day, whereas last time it was four, but now the fourth one is too old or too busy or just doesn't want to come to Parent Day.
1: Right.
0: Or might even decide the morning of they don't want to come to Parent Day because they're that much older. Their friends may or may not know the truth. They're involved in other activities, and it's just it's not the same for them. They don't want to be there, or maybe they always are with their younger siblings, and they just
1: right
0: they want a break. They
1: yeah
0: want to be a 14-year-old and not have little ones tagging along that
1: right
0: they're somehow responsible for.
1: Okay, well, tell our listeners when Parent Day is, how Parent Day got started, and when is Parent Day.
0: So Parent Day will be at 5 prisons this spring. We've done one already.
1: Congrats.
0: Yes. We're going to check one off. And so we have one happening this month, now that we're in May. We have 2 in June and then 1 in July. And Parent Day has been in existence for us for, gosh, going on 15 years.
1: Okay.
0: And started at Orange Correctional.
1: Right.
0: Where we had a group that had participated in another program and thought, could we bring something that's going to happen right there at the prison? So for the most part, it's a 4-hour visit. And I always think for most of us as adults, 4 hours is not all day. It's part of a day. But I remember at one Parent Day at the very end, we do a closing exercise and you have a chance to share what you liked best about the day. And the number of kids who've said, I got to spend all day with my dad. Because if you haven't seen that person or you've been there for an hour and a quarter, hour and a half, even a 2-hour visit, suddenly 4 hours seems like all day,
1: yeah,
0: even if it's not all day. So it's a 4-hour visit. Caregivers are off-site, which means it really is dads, or in many cases, granddads and the grandkids. It's their day. And so we bring in lunch. We have arts and crafts. We have a photographer. We can't have anything with technology, so we bring in about every board game that exists. And a lot of arts and crafts that kids can paint and decorate and put stickers on. We have a book display so that kids can pick out books with their parents. They can read together. They can take the books home. We encourage the parents to write a message inside the book so the kids take
1: nice
0: them home.
1: Yeah.
0: They can open it up and say, oh, right, this was the day I spent.
1: Right.
0: And then, like I said, we're very deliberate, and we do a closing exercise at the end so that we wrap things up. It's not this lingering, one more kiss, one more hug. It's we do our circle, we do our final kisses, and then kids leave all at the same time.
1: Okay. So you haven't branched out to any of the federal prison in Butner?
0: So good question. We actually were at the federal prison several years ago. We did Parent Day, I think it was twice, maybe a third, maybe three times at one of their facilities. And then it just happened to be that all of our contacts left or retired. And
1: yeah.
0: We didn't reestablish.
1: Yeah, that happens. That happens.
0: But interesting to see the difference between the federal system and the state system. Because, again, I think we're in our community, we lump corrections all together and we forget that jail is different than state prison,
1: right,
0: which is different than federal prison.
1: True. Yeah. The other thing I know, I think it was in Louisiana, they did the father-daughter dance. Are you thinking about having something like that?
0: So I will say for anyone who has not seen the movie, it's called Daughters.
1: Okay.
0: Watch it. Have a box of Kleenex nearby. So I do know there are, I think, definitely one, if not two, prisons in the eastern part of the state that have tried a father-daughter dance. And I know it's come up with us a couple of times. We have one prison that might be interested. We don't have any definite plans, but I would love to see how we can make that happen, what it would look like. Even that film, there was a whole parenting class that went with that. They followed the girls after, so it's definitely a longer, but I do think there's some possibilities to start something small and then think about expanding. I'm a big believer in start small and grow big.
1: Right.
0: Let's start with something. Let's see how it works or doesn't. What do we change for the next time?
1: Yeah.
0: And go from
1: when
0: there.
1: I saw part of it and I was brought to tears because it was very emotional. Everyone looked so beautiful.
0: Yes.
1: The fathers had on their little tux and the girls had on their little gowns.
0: Yes,
1: and it was just so beautiful.
0: Hair was done and makeup.
1: Yeah,
0: and
1: it was just so beautiful.
0: Yeah.
1: But I also thought about, okay, they're doing that for the dads, but what about the moms?
0: Right.
1: Are you doing anything at the women's prison?
0: So we haven't been invited in to do Parent Day at any of the three women's prisons, but we do have a case manager who's at the women's prison in Anson County, so Anson Correctional. And so there, they were actually one of the facilities that redesigned their visiting spaces and did staff training. But we've also, as part of that grant, we're in five prisons. We're now exclusively at Anson. So there's a evidence-based parenting program that goes on, individual case management, and then what we call special visits, which means that the moms can sign up for their families to come in, their kids to come in, and they have the visiting space to themselves. So they're not having to compete with other families.
1: Oh, that's great.
0: Yeah. So there's been some, I would say, reluctance, but for many of the moms, there's just a sense of, I'm not quite ready to do that visit yet, or the caregiver, whoever's caring for my kids, isn't quite ready to bring the kids, or it's a bit of a distance, right? Travel.
1: Oh, yes.
0: What that means,
1: yeah.
0: Both in terms of wear and tear in the car and people getting time off from work and the cost.
1: Yeah.
0: Right? That was 6 months ago. Now with the cost of gas.
1: Yes, it's even harder.
0: And, you know, if it's a daytime visit, do we pull kids from school? So there are We support visits, but I think we also support recognizing that what the barriers are for families to make visits happen, that it's not just a we'll show up and here we visit and we have a great time. It oftentimes is multiple steps, as you know, from getting families to where they are to where the prison is.
1: True. Yeah. You got my mind thinking now about, you know, having a bus and doing stuff like that. I know with the support group we have, we still have something's called Share a Ride.
0: Okay.
1: And if you're a member of the support group, we will provide transportation or give you gas money to go visit your loved one. Because, well, at that time when we started the support group, there was 100 prisons.
0: Right.
1: But now it's down to 50, which is still good, but it's still scattered all over the place.
0: Right.
1: Makes it difficult for if you're on a fixed income to do that traveling. And as much as you want to visit your loved one, it's difficult to do that being on a fixed income.
0: Yeah.
1: So, again, there's always a little hurdle that you have to get over, get under, get around, however, to make that happen. But going back to the dance, I think that would be a wonderful thing to have the father-daughter mother son dance.
0: Right. Yes.
1: Yeah.
0: Whatever the prison decides is the best.
1: Some other questions I have for you, and maybe you can. How are you guys funded to do what you do? You get federal monies or state monies?
0: So I'll answer this in two parts. So there's our children's place, and then we're part of Coastal Horizons. And so Coastal Horizons has quite a mix of funding, federal money, state, local, county grants, sort of a combination of all of those. And then our children's place is sort of the typical patchwork quilt of nonprofit programs, right? So we don't have any federal money. There was a federal grant that has since wrapped up that allowed us to do the visitations, the space changes, and the programs at the various prisons for around parenting. And so we are mostly private donations from folks who have been, like I said, with our children's place. We've joined Coastal 10 years ago, but we were standalone nonprofit prior to that. And so lots of folks like yourself have come with us on that journey from private standalone nonprofit to being part of a much larger organization.
1: So tell our listeners about Coastal Horizons.
0: Sure. So Coastal Horizons is based in Wilmington, a very large organization covering a variety of topics for folks in more than 50 counties across the state. So we're within the Justice Services Department, but there's also a strong emphasis on mental and physical health, substance use treatment. It's where the Rape Crisis Center for that corner of the world is. There's a youth shelter, programs for vets. There's a physical health clinic, and then various other services. Not all counties have all the same services, but Coastal's in, like I said, a little over 50 counties doing a variety of those services.
1: Oh, that sounds great.
0: Yeah.
1: So there's a Coastal Horizons in Wake and Durham County?
0: So those are perfect examples. So in Wake and Durham and Orange County, there's what's called the TASC program. And then in Wake County, there's also some of the children's services, Child First, and some of the other that fall in a different part of Coastal. But again, not all the counties have all the same. It just depends on the particular county. And then some services are more regional in focus. So they may have an office, say, in Greensboro that covers Guilford County and maybe some of the surrounding counties, okay. Not necessarily one office per county.
1: Okay.
0: Yeah.
1: So we have about 8 minutes left. So tell our listeners something that you would want them to know about the work you do. I know you're very passionate about the work you do, and that's what I love about you. But give our listeners something that how could they donate? Is there an opportunity for them to volunteer? Could they bring toys, books? Give our listeners something that you want.
0: Okay. So, yes, I consider myself very fortunate that I love my job, and I think we all spend time with too many people that don't love their job. So, for me, I feel incredibly grateful that I love my job, and I always say there's something new every day, which tells me that I need to stay with this. So, whenever I speak to a group, I always give them a little half sheet of paper at the beginning, and that's their homework assignment. And so I would say I'm going to give folks the same homework assignment. So start by going to our website, which is ourchildrensplace.com. Pretty simple. Follow us on social media. But then probably the thing that requires a bit more is, okay, folks, what is going on in your community? Who's talking about this in your community? And if they're not, how do we start that conversation? So it might be something as simple as go to your local library, go to the branch that you go to, maybe if you're a library person, and see if there are any books on the shelf about a child with an incarcerated parent. Because that's a fixable problem.
1: Right?
0: If you go and say, gosh, there's nothing there. There's one copy. It's all torn up. So let's go to the library and ask. I know in Durham County, you can put in a request for them to purchase a book. If they come back and say, hey, we're at the end of the fiscal year, we don't have a lot of money left, let's get our civic groups involved, right? Let's think about getting the Rotary folks to do a little book drive to be able to have those books. Then, if you think, I've got that done, we've got great books in our library, I want you to go to your school, and I want you to ask the principal or assistant principal or social worker, is this conversation happening? If it's not, how do we make that happen? And if it's not happening, you should invite us to come in so we can do a session. We will bring chocolate so that that conversation can be happening in your school. Then I also want you to think about, we do Parent Day, as you've heard. We provide a gas card to all of the families so that what I say is it doesn't cover the cost, but it's one way that we can say thank you for making it happen. So if you're ever at a place and you think, gosh, I could buy one more I could buy a bit more gas, I could put money on a gas card, that we would love to have that be part of what's happening. And then in terms of volunteering, we tend to have small volunteer groups for Parent Day, but if you are interested, we would love to talk to you about that. Again, you can go to our website, go to the Contact Us page. We'd love to talk to you about what that might look like. And then the final thing is, which I don't necessarily think we've covered, is if this is your family, because we talk about professionals, we talk about families and Parent Day, but if this is your family and you want someone to talk about it, you have some questions or you're trying to figure out the prison system, you can't figure out how to get the birth certificate so they can do a visit, you have Straight Talk, but also we would love to talk to you. I don't want any family who has that child to feel like they have to do this themselves. And so we've learned some really important and difficult lessons and would love to share that with you about, hey, here's a resource or here's a book list or I can get you Sesame Street or let's figure out who to call at the prison so we can figure out how to get your child in for a visit. I don't know everybody at all the prisons, but I'm also a woman up for a challenge. And so if you tell me it's a prison, I don't know anybody, let's figure out who we can we can connect you with that.
1: Okay. Listeners, you heard it from the lady herself, Melissa Radcliffe. She's given you some great information. And go to their website. Check it out. And let's get this thing done. We're all in this together. And one person helping another person is so important, and especially for the children. There's so many children that don't have their parents right now that need support, and the caregivers that are raising the children of those that are incarcerated, they need your support too, whether they get it from their church, their synagogue, their mosque. Sometimes it's very difficult to talk to the leaders of our churches, our mosque, or our religious affiliations to talk to an individual about what we're going through. So we need to be able to go to a place where people, we have a frame of reference so we can let people know the stressors that we're going through. It can be stressful raising a child again after you've raised your children. And it's questionable sometimes. You'll say, well, where did I go wrong? And it's not so much where you went wrong. It's so much now providing for that child that you're taking care of. And if you had some missteps, it's going to a parenting class and helping you with this child that you're raising now. I think that was that would be very important. And then if you need a therapist, go get some help. Go get some help, because we all need it from time to time. And Melissa, I want to thank you for coming out, and we'll probably have you back again.
0: I would love it. Thank you for the chance to be here.
1: Yeah, I enjoyed this conversation. I mean, we've had conversation over the years. We've known each other for quite some time.
0: Yes.
1: Yeah.
0: As you told someone the other night, you started this when you were, what, 12?
1: 12.
0: Yeah, so,
1: yes.
0: So we met when we were teens.
1: Yes,
0: so.
1: How about that? Well, folks, it's been really great to be back on the air. Next week, maybe Cheryl and William. I know William will be back next week, but Cheryl will be back. And, of course, I'll be here, too. And keep listening to us. Again, we didn't have any music tonight because I don't know how to do that. But it's okay. I want to thank you all to all of our listeners. And, again, go to our website, www.StraightTalkSupportGroup.org, and keep listening. 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Have a good night and enjoy the rest of the evening. Talk to you next week. Good night.